0: south of the border.
1: Lauren Dirksen also making a point of distancing himself and the BC Conservatives from Donald Trump, calling him a bully south of the border. Dirksen taking over from Carolyn Finley on Sunday following her resignation as BC Conservative leader. She was considered a Trump admirer. Now, the former leader of Centre BC says, well, he just doesn't take it personally. He says he does have trouble trying to square how Kamloops Centre MLA Peter Melobar would throw away his newly found role as the party's leader to rejoin the BC Conservatives. Mike Bernier stepping aside to let Melobar lead the new centrist party, only to watch Melobar and six other defectors run back to the BC Conservatives yesterday. The remarriage under the Conservative brand, while being called for by many, would be told to Bernier in a phone call from Melobar and the six others just 10 minutes before the premier announced his decision. Mike Bernier saying that he does intend to throw his hat back into the ring for the next election. He's not sure where that will take place yet, but he says he will back Eleanor Sturco as the new leader of Centre BC. The City of Kamloops and Interior Health rolling out a new mobile clinic to bring some medical services directly to vulnerable residents. Two organizations partnering up to launch the purpose-built health care outreach van, fully paid for by the Federal Emergency Treatment Fund. The vehicle is equipped with a wheelchair, private exam room, as well as diagnostic equipment to treat people who struggle with access to traditional clinics or might find themselves on the streets. Now let's check in with what's happening on the national and international front.
2: From the National Newsroom of the Canadian Press, I'm John Kennedy. A Canadian AI pioneer has joined the heads of two major AI companies in America, pleading with the United Nations to set controls on the growing technology. Joshua Bengio has told the UN Security Council that artificial intelligence poses an unprecedented threat. The CEOs of both Anthropic and OpenAI warned the council must set actual controls to prevent the technology from becoming too powerful to rein in. Their dire warnings come as alarm has grown in recent weeks about AI's risks to humans, with documented cases of AI agents disregarding human instructions. AI Minister Evan Solomon says Canada is now working with other countries on AI safety, but suggested the government is not taking a leading role on that problem internationally. New Democrat leader David Eby says his party is the clear choice for standing up to U.S. President Donald Trump, while the BC Conservatives would turn the province into America Junior, complete with healthcare privatization.
3: When we put forward a $5 million campaign, just $5 million, to recruit these healthcare workers, the Conservatives called it irresponsible. They said it was a colossal waste of money.
2: Eby touted his government's success in recruiting American healthcare workers and said the NDP would triple the funding for the campaign to $15 million. Foreign Affairs Minister Anita Anand is checking on whether Israeli Prime Minister Benjamin Netanyahu will be traveling through Canadian airspace tomorrow. The International Criminal Court has issued an arrest warrant for Netanyahu in 2024 for the alleged war crimes in the Gaza Strip. Reporters asked Anand about Netanyahu while she was in New York for the United Nations General Assembly.
4: I actually have asked my department to provide me with information relating to this particular flyover, which I did not have before coming to the United Nations. So I will get back to you on the flyover.
2: Netanyahu is set to visit New York tomorrow, and Prime Minister Mark Carney has said Netanyahu will be arrested if he enters Canada. In 2024, Canada passed legislation to ban federally regulated workplaces from bringing in replacement workers during a legal strike, and the new rules took effect last year. This comes as NDP leader Avi Lewis says Ottawa is defying its own labor laws after the head of the Bank of Canada admitted to replacing workers during a strike involving security officers. Lewis says the move is against the law.
5: The Canada Industrial Relations Board ruled it out of order, illegal, against the law. Not once, but twice. Two times this employer has brought in scabs to replace these workers on legal strike.
2: Governor of the Bank of Canada, Tiff Macklem, said in July that some exceptions to the rules allow for the use of replacement workers when necessary to prevent threats of life, health, or safety. This is the Canadian Press. In sports, Chris Bassett pitched for the Toronto Blue Jays in the World Series last year, and this year he ended their playoff hopes. Bassett took a shutout into the sixth inning to help the Baltimore Orioles beat the Blue Jays 4-2 this afternoon, eliminating the Jays from the American League wildcard race. It was the first game of a doubleheader. George Gillett Jr., the former majority owner of the NHL's Montreal Canadiens, has died at the age of 87. Canadiens have confirmed Gillett's death in a release today. A cause of death was not given. Canada's Leila Fernandez has advanced to the quarterfinal of the Singapore Open. Fernandez dispatched Alicia Parks of the United States 6-4, 6-3 in their round of 16 match at the WTA Tour event. The sixth seed will next face top seed Mira Andreeva. England's soccer great Harry Kane's long-held hope of being a kicker in the NFL is taking clearer shape. He floated the idea of combining the goal with also joining a Major League Soccer club. From the Canadian Press, I'm John Kennedy.
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1: We somewhat socked in day through part of our daytime here in Kamloops this morning, at least, but the increasing cloudiness that we saw from today is going to ease back a little bit this evening and into tomorrow, but that is going to be short-lived as we will have anticipated cloudiness growing once again with the possibility of some showers coming up Thursday night. For tonight, it's down to 7 degrees. We've got an 18-degree day high for you for tomorrow under increasing cloudiness with the possibility of some late evening shower activity. Friday, though, we are expected to see the rains roll in. 17 degrees for your high and 9-degree overnight temperature into Saturday. Bring your umbrella because Friday is looking like she's going to be a wet one. As we get into the weekend, though, not too bad at all. 18 degrees, partly cloudy skies on your Saturday. Sunday, mostly sunshine and a high of 19. 19 degrees once again on your Monday, partly cloudy, and it's also a mix of sun and cloud, and 20 degrees come Tuesday.
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0: We're the proud voice of a booming Blazers Nation. But we don't hang our hats on those boys alone. When the North Paws are on the diamond, the Wolf Pack is on the prowl. United is on the pitch, or the classics are in the pool. Radio NL Sports has you covered.

Here's James Brown, and I had tickets to see him Boxing Day of 2006, and he died on Christmas. I mean, come on. Couldn't have waited a few days? Trooper, raise a little hell.

an auction taking place next month where you can bid on Michael Jackson's crystal-covered glove from the 1984 Victory Tour. Here he is continuing to drive home with Smooth Criminal.

0: There's Platinum Blonde, doesn't really matter. It's Drew Ferreira with you on this second day of fall. So that means we're in peak pumpkin spice season right now. Seems like literally everything is available in pumpkin spice flavor or scent. But another trendy flavor right now is pickle. The Wall Street Journal says pickle-flavored snacks grew 30% in sales over the past year.
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2: Paul James with you from the NL Newsroom. Here's what we're keeping watch on this hour. Interim leader of the BC Conservative Saginaw MLA Lauren Dirksen says if the party were to win the October 24th election, he will take on the role as premier. At his first campaign event to introduce himself to the rest of the province, Dirksen, whose Cariboo, Chilcotin riding includes Saginaw as well as Ashcroft and Cache Creek, says he believes the election call by NDP leader David Eby an opportunistic political move that's going to cost taxpayers tens of millions of dollars.
3: But you know what? I think David Eby is going to regret this.
4: Yeah. Oh, yeah.
3: And it's because this election actually offers an opportunity for hope and for real change.
2: Dirksen, also seemingly distancing himself from former BC Conservative leader Carolyn Findley, said to be an admirer of Trump-style politics, using the news conference to refer to Trump as the bully south of the border. Fire crews preparing to intentionally torch a section of Peterson Creek Park help restore the local ecosystem in the not-too-distant future. 6-hectare prescribed burn, a joint effort amongst the city, Tecumloops, and the BC Wildfire Service. Officials say that beyond overall fire risk, the burn will help eliminate some invasive species and restore some natural forest health. The project itself also serving as a massive cross-training opportunity for the different agencies involved. The burn could start as early as next week, September the 28th. It will be visible along Highway 1, 5, and 5A, as well as downtown Kamloops, for those who are concerned about it. Now let's check in with what's happening on the national and international front.
5: Now this update from the Canadian Press. A Canadian AI pioneer has joined the heads of two major American AI companies in pleading with the United Nations to set controls on the growing technology. Yoshua Bengio has told the UN Security Council that artificial intelligence poses an unprecedented threat, with the dire warnings coming as alarm grows in recent weeks about AI and the risks to humans, as cases of documented AI agents disregarding human instructions continue to increase. New Democrat leader David Eby says his party is the clear choice for standing up to the U.S. president, while the B.C. Conservatives would turn the province into America Junior, complete with healthcare privatization. Eby called a snap election yesterday, sending British Columbians to the polls on October 24th. Foreign Affairs Minister Anita Anand is checking on whether Israeli Prime Minister Benjamin Netanyahu will be traveling through Canadian airspace tomorrow. The International Criminal Court issued an arrest warrant for Netanyahu in 2024 for alleged war crimes in the Gaza Strip. From the Canadian Press, I'm John Kennedy.
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2: The cloud cover that we were dealing with through most of the morning clearing off and giving us a few clouds this evening, a low down to just 7 degrees. For tomorrow, it's increasing cloudiness once again, though, as we are anticipating some shower activity coming our way through your Friday. Look for a high of 18 through the daytime. There's a chance that we could see some late evening shower activity tomorrow night as well, with a low just to 13 degrees. So mild temperatures for tomorrow night for sure. We've got 17, though, and showers throughout the day and the night on your Friday. So bring an umbrella out on your Friday for sure. We've got 18 degrees, though, a mix of sun and cloud to call on Saturday as the rains ease up. 19 degrees under mostly sunshine for your Sunday. Toward the end of your month, Monday, the 28th of September, we're looking at 19 degrees under partly cloudy skies. It is a 20-degree day anticipated on Tuesday. Partly cloudy.
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U2 has a new song out that you can dance to. 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

0: From the National Newsroom of the Canadian Press, I'm John Kennedy. A Canadian AI pioneer and the heads of two major AI companies in America have pleaded with the United Nations to set controls on artificial intelligence.
1: Canada's Joshua Bengio urged the UN Security Council not to dismiss warnings about AI as some sort of marketing stunt. He says AI poses three main threats.
2: First, catastrophic misuse, for example, by terrorists. Second, power concentration. And third, loss of control of AI.
1: Bengio calls the threat unprecedented, but says there are solutions, like including international agreements on technical options that would make AI safe by design. But the United States continues to reject any effort to regulate the technology. Jason White, The Canadian Press.
0: UBC political scientist Stuart Prest says the NDP is facing an unanticipated electoral map with the emergence of the newly minted Conservative leader Lorne Dorkson. Prest says the faction of the party that valued Carolyn Findlay to the party's leadership remains, but Dorkson seems to embody a more moderate conservatism. Prest says the timing of the British Columbia election overlaps with a municipal vote, and it didn't have to happen that way.
3: Voters who are looking for reasons to tune things out are looking for reasons to vote against the NDP. It's just another reason. So we will know what the voters think. And the NDP, now that they have asked for the voters' judgment, they should not be surprised once it's rendered.
0: Press says the election will give a window into the country's conservative movement more broadly, while the NDP is facing a tougher sell on voters than it was anticipating. Foreign Affairs Minister Anita Anand says she's checking whether Israeli Prime Minister Benjamin Netanyahu's plane will travel through Canadian airspace. The International Criminal Court issued an arrest warrant for Netanyahu in November 2020. Over alleged war crimes in Gaza, and legal experts have questioned Canada's decision to allow his plane through Canadian airspace in the past. Anand says Canada respects decisions by the international courts and supports people suffering in Gaza, the West Bank, and Palestine. Prime Minister Mark Carney has stated Netanyahu would be arrested if he entered Canada. Statistics Canada says the rate of 1.26 children per woman was virtually unchanged from 2024. Fertility rates have been falling around the world since 2009, and Canada is ranking in the bottom seven among 20 high-income countries. Sociology professor at Western University Kate Choi says if women wait to have their first children, they have less time to have more kids, and the fertility rate declines.
4: For young Canadians, to have the type of environment that can allow them to have the number of children when they want to have children, independent of the barriers that preclude them from having children at the timing that they want.
0: Some of the barriers described are economic uncertainty, housing, unaffordability, and an absence of work-life balance. This is the Canadian Press. In sports, Yohany Morales homered for the second time in three games, and the Washington Nationals beat the Detroit Tigers 4-2. Washington has won 8 of its last 11 games, and Detroit has lost 6 of 8. Will Dion picked up the win despite giving up 3 hits and 1 run in 2 innings of relief. Canada's Leila Fernandez has advanced to the quarterfinal of the Singapore Open, dispatching Alicia Parks of the United States. She took the win with a 6-4, 6-3 in the round of 16 match at the WTA Tour event. The 6-seeded Fernandez will face top-seeded Mira Andreeva next. It looks like Case Keenum is going to start at quarterback for the Chicago Bears on Monday night against Philadelphia. The 38-year-old practiced today. He wasn't played in regular season games since December 2023, but starter Caleb Williams and backup Tyson Bagent appear doubtful due to injury. From the Canadian Press, I'm John Kennedy.
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14: Welcome to This Week in Golf on radio all across Canada. I'm your host, Chris McKee. Appreciate you tuning in. Well, believe it or not, the golf world starting to wake up again. We had a really fascinating week in the world of golf with the first event of the 2026-27 season on the PGA Tour, where they held the inaugural Biltmore Championship Asheville, which is, of course, down in North Carolina. Jacob Bridgman won the inaugural Biltmore Championship by 2 strokes to claim his second career PGA Tour title. And he'll now head to the President's Cup upcoming this week after being named among Brant Snedeker's captain's picks for the U.S. squad to face the international team at Medina. Of course, you'll hear all about that on next week's show. But normally I'd start the show talking PGA Tour, but truth be told, what was happening on the DP World Tour over in England was much more interesting at the BMW PGA Championship with 11 of the world's top 20 playing this week. It was a fascinating field. BMW had the likes of Rory, Matt Fitzpatrick, Tommy Fleetwood, Victor Hovland, John Rahm, Justin Rose, plenty more. I could go on. But it was JJ Spahn who would snatch victory away from Spaniard Manuel Elvira, who just completely gagged away a victory on the 18th hole. It was uncomfortable to see. You feel bad for the guy, but he literally just gagged it away. And handed the win to Spahn. So upcoming in just a few moments, we'll open the show talking all things BMW PGA Championship with audio from the winner, JJ Spahn. Of course, plenty of Rory McIlroy, Shane Lowry, who won last week, Patrick Reed, who leads the race to Dubai, and plenty more. Then upcoming in the second segment, you'll hear my conversation with Chris Hood, who's the general manager and executive professional at Sagebrush Golf Club in Quilchena, B.C., Sagebrush ranked as the number one public course in all of British Columbia, also regarded as one of the best anywhere in Canada. And Chris is going to help us understand all things Sagebrush and what makes it such a special destination, not just for golf fans in the Okanagan, but people from all across Canada, as well as coming up from the United States. So we have a jam-packed show this week. Let's get to it. Let's get into what happened in This Week in Golf.
15: The long journey is over. McIlroy has his masterpiece. He crossed both Rubicon 9 months ago, and John Rahm has marched into the heart of the LIV Golf empire.
16: From the PGA Tour and DP World Tour to LIV Golf and the LPGA, here is what happened in This Week in Golf.
17: The comeback is complete for the pride of Canada. Brooke Henderson wins her national open for the second time.
15: Scottie Scheffler wins in a runaway with the showdown at Charlotte.
14: Well, as mentioned, this week we'll start over in England at Wentworth, where the DP World Tour was hosting the BMW PGA Championship. At the start of the week, we heard from Patrick Reed, who leads Rory McIlroy in the Race to Dubai rankings, which is basically their FedEx Cup standings. But for the DP Tour, remember, Rory has 7 DP World Tour titles. He's trying to track down the great Colin Montgomery, who has a record 8. But right now, Captain America P. Reed, the only person standing in Rory's way.
18: We're at the point of the season where everything's starting to ramp up. Obviously, Rory in his press conference made it clear that he'd like to narrow the gap to you. You guys have a history of playing great golf in the spirit it should be played. I imagine that's a challenge that you would relish.
19: Yeah, no, I mean, anytime I get to go up and play against Rory, I mean, you know, it's always fun because that means you have to play some amazing golf. I mean, with his record and just kind of the, you know, his resume that he has, he's a champion. He's been a champion a ton of times, and he's one of those guys that if you want to go up against the best, you're going to have to take him and Scotty on, and I'd have the opportunity to take him on, and you know, throughout the whole rest of the year, it's going to be fun, and you know, I look forward to it.
18: I know you're looking to 2027, but what would only one American has won the Race of Dubai before, and that was Colin Morikawa. What would it mean for you to put your name there as well?
19: Oh, it'd mean a lot. I've always prided myself in being that American that consistently comes over and shows support to this tour. So to also be able to go ahead and cap off and be considered a Race to Dubai winner would mean a lot. So. Yeah, I mean, it's definitely on the back of the mind, but really at the end of the day is go out there and, you know, take care of business each and every day. And you know, hopefully we play late enough on Sundays coming in that, you know, we're able to kind of cap that off at the end.
20: Now, remember, with Reed leaving LIV Golf back in February, he's pretty much exclusively been playing on the DP Tour while serving his suspension on the PGA Tour. So he's got a pretty big head start on Rory, who, of course, just recently wrapped up his season on the PGA Tour and the FedEx Cup playoffs.
21: Yeah, I am excited. Obviously, this week is a really big week. You know, a lot of points on offer. I didn't have the greatest week last week, and Patrick played well, so dropped a little bit further behind him. India is going to be another good week, a really competitive field. And then, yeah, I've always loved going to Abu Dhabi and Dubai, so, you know, they're two places and two courses that have treated me well over the years. So hopefully I go there, you know, still in with a chance, and yeah, try to finish off the year strong in the Middle East, and you know, try to win another Race to Dubai.
20: By the way, Rory owns a home at Wentworth, so he was sleeping in his own bed all week long. So a bit of a home field advantage for him, and it turned out pretty well. Rory had a good look at it, but just kind of fell a little short on Sunday. But speaking of LIV, we're talking about Patrick Reed, one of the world's best and the three-time LIV season-long champion. John Rahm was in the field at Wentworth. He spoke briefly about the Team Europe Ryder Cup squad. I guess they had a little get-together over the past week with Captain Luke Donald. That's what John Rahm had to say.
22: And it's just Luke in a nutshell, isn't it? He uses this little window to get guys together and to give the four rookies a chance to sort of rub shoulders with the likes of you guys.
23: Yeah,
22: as well.
23: Yeah, exactly. We're still a year away, so who knows, right? We all need to prove ourselves worthy to be on the team. But for those guys to have an early experience of what it may be like, you at least know how you're going to feel. It would be intensified, but you at least have an idea of what's going to look like and what it's going to feel like. Well, not look like, because then the team room and the tent and it will look a little different, but you know what it's going to be.
20: John Rahm ended up terrible this week. Missed the cut, believe it or not. So, I mean, is some of this bankruptcy filing stuff with LIV starting to bother him? There was a report I seen today from one of the reporters at the Wall Street Journal talking about how we've now got word that, you know, Rahm and Bryson are owed somewhere upwards of $400 million. And I'm leaning more that's probably more of that's Rahm's, because Bryson's contract was up at the end of 2026. So he would have had to been paid most, if not all of it. Obviously, he's owed something, but it looks like Rahm owed a pretty hefty chunk of change, and maybe that's weighing on him mentally. But remember last week's winner on the DP Tour, Shane Lowry, where he won his national open, the Irish Open, by absolutely destroying the field by 11 strokes.
18: Shane, welcome back, and a many, many congratulations on that incredible, epic 11-shot victory last week. Have you had any time to reflect on what you did last week?
24: Not really, to be honest. It's been a mad few days, but I... Yeah, look, I'm sure as time goes on, I will. Obviously, I'm here at a big tournament this week, and I want to kind of keep going and playing good golf. But yeah, to win my National Open by 11 shots was incredible to do it the way I did. Everything about the whole week, the crowds, the atmosphere there. And yeah, it was an amazing week after. I've been through a few little tough times this year, so it's been pretty good to do that.
20: Of course, the eventual winner, JJ Spaun, made his debut at the BMW PGA, and he says he wasn't able to get out and see too many sights as a tourist while he was in London this week. This was after round two.
25: JJ, welcome to Wentworth. Minus eight on debut. How have you found it so far this week?
21: It's been wonderful. We love coming here as far as being in the atmosphere with the English culture. We love it. Golf-wise, strange couple days. Lots of really good, lots of kind of poor, but overall, I'm very happy with how I've played over the last couple days.
25: You come all this way, do you pop into London, do you do the sights, or is it just purely golf?
0: Just purely golf. I think just being in this, you know, small area of London kind of gives us our fix for English culture and enjoying the local things to be had. And we just love being in this part of the world, and it's a fun week for my family and I. So a little bit of golf, a little bit of leisure, and it's just been a fun week so far.
20: We just spoke about how Patrick Reed was leading the race to Dubai rankings ahead of Rory McIlroy, but Patrick Reed had to withdraw due to injury mid-round on Friday, which would provide Rory a huge opportunity this week to make up some much-needed points.
1: You're trying to equal Monty's record of 8 Race to Dubai championships. You're currently lying second to Patrick Reed, who's had to pull out today injured, unfortunately. So there's an opportunity for you. How motivated are you to get after him and get that title?
0: Yeah, I'm motivated regardless of who it is. Obviously, Patrick and I have had quite the battles over the years, whether it be Ryder Cup or final round in Major, or Dubai Desert Classic a few years ago. So he's a great competitor. He's played great all year. I respect him for how he's went about it and coming off LIV, coming through here. Like he's put his head down and he's done the work, and it's actually been really good to see. Unfortunately, he's pulled out this week, which gives me an opportunity to try to, you know, claw back some ground that I lost last week in Ireland. So, you know, this weekend is a big weekend for me to, you know, make a few points and make the race even tighter going into these last few weeks.
20: Well, come Sunday, it looked to be Spaniard Manuel Elvira's day. It's a bit of an unknown 30-year-old ranked 294th in the world, and he was leading heading to the 18th hole. Now, instead, Elvira, who opted for an iron off the tee, found a fairway bunker, and he was looking to lay up. So he used an iron and puts it in the bunker. Then he missed the green with his approach, almost hitting the grandstand. And then he muffed his fourth shot into the sand after being given a free drop. So Elvira then takes two putts, and his double bogey 7 just destroyed any chance of getting the win. Got a feel for him. It was difficult to watch. I watched some of this because it's on like way early in the morning before the NFL starts. But instead, he basically just handed the win to JJ Spawn, who'd finished the hole before him.
2: JJ Spawn has won the BMW PGA Championship on his debut appearance. He's a Rolex Series winner here at Wentworth. And it is another American victory, and he has made his point. He may not be going to the President's Cup, but he's earned himself a gold star as a Rolex Series winner, and he has won one of the biggest titles in world golf.
20: Now, a few weeks back, Spawn spoke about how he'd been given the news in only a 45-second phone call that he wouldn't be a captain's pick for the American President's Cup squad. He was told he was the odd man out. So only 45 seconds, which is tough. You know, you'd think Brant Snedeker maybe a little bit longer, but obviously not the most comfortable call. But Spawn admitted he had a chip on his shoulder because of that, and he used it as motivation all this week to help him get that win.
1: JJ, many, many congratulations on winning the 2026 BMW PGA Championship. Iconic event, world-class field, fantastic golf course, brilliant crowds, and your debut performance. Just what does this victory mean to you?
0: Oh, it means so much. I've kind of blossomed into this player that I never thought I could be, and to take my game across the world, and more specifically here in England, a place that's dear to my family's heart. We've vacationed here quite a bit. The stars kind of aligned for this week for me to come out on top, and I'm just grateful to have had the opportunity and play, and to played well and gave myself a chance and came out with the W.
1: You were telling me yesterday that you were playing on a chip on your shoulder because you hadn't been selected for the President's Cup. Have you sent Brant Snedeker a message today?
0: No, I have not. We haven't spoken, but I played with a huge chip on my shoulder. I definitely had something to prove this week. But everything happens for a reason. I'm so delighted to be here and just even play this event. I've always wanted to play for the longest of times. And, the extra motivation, I think that is the willpower that you kind of have, determination. It's such a strong factor. And, being left off the President's Cup team a couple weeks ago was very disappointing. And, I wanted to prove that I deserve to be on that team. And I took care of my business this week, so all the best to my mates next week in Bedina, but I'll be on the couch watching.
20: Now, while JJ Spawn got the win, Rory ended up just 2 shots back, tied for second after McIlroy made 5 birdies and a bogey on Sunday. in a round that also included four birdie misses from inside 10 feet. So Rory's putter letting him down. So I think if he hits two of those, it's a different story. We're in a playoff. Maybe he wins outright. But, you know, the one consolation for the six-time major champ is that he made a huge dent in Patrick Reed's lead in the Race to Dubai rankings. It's now just a few points separating them as he goes for his record-tying eighth title.
3: Just finally, you've made a huge dent in Patrick Reed's lead, obviously, in the Race to Dubai. How excited about the battle you're going to have with him now to try and win that record-equaling eighth title?
21: Yeah, I'm excited. I have three events until the end of my DP World Tour season. I'm not sure what Patrick's schedule looks like coming up, but feel like I've, you know, enough opportunities. I'm going back to a golf course in India that I played for the first time last year, so I'll know it a little bit better. I'm going to Abu Dhabi and Dubai, where I've had a lot of success in my career. So yeah, look, excited for the opportunity, and it would be, obviously, it would be amazing to match Monty's eight.
20: So P. Reed still the leader in the Race to Dubai. Rory now a close second. Third, former LIV guy Eugenio Chikara. Remember, he was a big college star at Oklahoma State, opted to go to LIV right out of college. I think he won. I'm pretty sure he won on LIV, but then left. He got relegated, last year? And he's been bashing LIV since then. But he's in third, and so he's looking like almost a lock to earn his PGA Tour card along with P. Reed. So two LIV guys should be back on the PGA Tour next year. So another amazing week on the DP Tour. Obviously, I've talked about this in detail over the past couple of weeks, how much I love the DP Tour TV broadcast and the British commentators and all the sights and sounds. It's just absolutely amazing. It's beautiful television. This week is the French Open on the DP Tour, or the Open de France. It's just so much more interesting than most PGA Tour events and TV broadcasts. And if you haven't checked it out, give it a watch. It's on in the morning before the NFL starts. We'll stick around for my next segment. I'll be joined by Chris Hood, who's the general manager and executive professional at Sagebrush Golf Club in Quillshanna, BC. 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I'm Chris McKee. 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
1: Welcome back to This Week in Golf on Radio all across Canada. I'm your host, Chris McKee. Appreciate you tuning in. Well, as I mentioned last week, I wanted to spend some time over the next couple weeks connecting with and highlighting some of the world-class golf courses and the people all throughout my listening audience. Aside from airing in Southern Ontario, This Week in Golf can be heard all throughout the Okanagan and BC on Radio NL Kamloops, along with AM 1150 in Kelowna, which is why I reached out to Chris Hood, who's the general manager and executive professional at Sagebrush Golf Club in Kelowna, BC. Sagebrush has been ranked as the number one public course in BC, as well as regarded as one of the best and most beautiful anywhere in Canada. Chris Hood has a long history as a golf executive all throughout BC. He's been a certified Class A CPGA professional since 1992 and previously served as the president of the PGA of BC. So to help us understand all things Sagebrush and Kelowna, I'm joined now by Chris Hood.
2: Thank you. Thanks very much for having me.
1: Well, unlike a lot of highly ranked golf courses, Sagebrush, relatively young history compared to some of the other ones all across Canada. So let's start at the beginning. When did the course open and who helped create this thing and get it off the ground?
2: Well, it started a couple times. It started initially in like 2008, 2009. It was sort of the initial goal, and it was all started by Dick Zokel. He had a dream to create a course. He had been to Redtail in London, Ontario, and he sort of wanted to build something similar to that, that would be a little bit remote, very few members, and just, you know, take all day to play golf and just enjoy golf and just make it all about the golf. And he obviously brought in Rod and Armin Suni and designed the course, and it opened and was open for a few years, but it was basically a handful of members and really guests of Richards at the time. And then, things changed. The economy in the world, took a turn at that time. And so the course actually closed. It opened again in the mid-teens with another ownership group. And then, unfortunately, it did close again. And now in its current edition, we opened in very late in 2022, just a handful of rounds in the fall with the current owners. 23 was the first sort of year with more operations, but really 2024 is when we really got things rolling and got, you know, two food and beverage outlets open, retail space, some suites, and built our current model that we're operating under right now.
1: So what was on the golf course, or what was on the property before the golf course?
2: Just part of the Douglas Lake Ranch. So it was just an extension of that. But it's a kind of a very unique microclimate here that Dick Zokel had found, and it's almost like a little high mountain desert we have here, very little precipitation. And then obviously just the terrain and the views, and he'd walked the property and really felt that he could build something special here and be involved in something. So that was the mindset, and that's what was created in the beginning. And then since then we've added some other amenities around the course, but the course itself has been sort of the same since it opened. It opened to great recognition in 2009. And we've been able to maintain some of those rankings since that time.
1: So Richard Zokel, obviously a legend. You know, one of my favorite players growing up. I've had him on the show. You still kicking around? Still come by often?
2: He comes by in the summer, probably once or twice a month. Comes over on a Monday morning, usually. A handful of friends and guests of his. As you know, he was up working up at Predator Ridge recently, and is now retired back to Kelowna. But he's traveling around. His kids are, one of them is in school in Alberta, so he travels there and a few different things. But he gets out a couple times a month, and my history with him goes way back. I actually used to work at Marine Drive when he was a member there and still playing on tour. So, you know, that's 30, 35 years ago that I've known him. So just glad to have him back, and it's nice when he comes out for a couple times a month.
1: We should give him a plug. I know he's got a new book out, so go get Richard Zokel's new book.
2: Yes, Zokology, yeah. Absolutely. Yeah.
1: So we're joined by Chris Hood, the general manager and executive professional at Sagebrush Golf Course. And so, look, Sagebrush, the number one ranked public course in BC and one of the top courses in all of Canada. I mean, how has it been able to ascend so quickly? I mean, that's word of mouth spreading really fast.
2: Yeah, I think, you know, credit to the people who were involved right from the beginning. And the accolades it received right from the start, but it is a very unique property, and it's a course that, you know, people, it's on a lot of people's bucket lists, fortunately we have kind of built up a few regulars that have been here year after year, you know, we have a term, we call it, you know, same time next year. So when a group comes and they've got, you know, a group of 8 or 12 or 16 people or even more, you know, we want to get them booked in again and try to make it their annual bucket list course. And then thankfully, you know, Score Magazine and other, you know, publications have been out to visit us, and Golf Week, we had a raider out here today. And thankfully we've done, you know, very well with some of those rankings.
0: I want to get into some of your history. I mean, you've been around BC Golf a long time. You mentioned, you know, 35 mm-hmm. years back with Richard Zokel and that. So what made Sagebrush the right job for you to come there?
2: Well, two of the gentlemen who had a management agreement to manage the property for our owners, I used to work with them at IntraWest Golf back, you know, years ago in the early 2000s, actually at Swaneset. IntraWest used to own that property, amongst others, and they managed a bunch of golf properties both in the US and Canada. And I stayed in touch with them, and one thing led to another. So Michael Coyle goes way back with Richard Zokel, actually. And the other gentleman, Kurt Kokoska, is more on the operations side. Anyway, we've always stayed in touch. They got the management agreement to look after Sagebrush and try to get it launched for our ownership group. And just, you know, some casual conversations. They asked if it's something that I would like to be involved in. And, you know, I knew about Sagebrush certainly and wanted to be part of the group that could try to get it going for the, you know, get it going in full steam ahead. And thankfully we've been able to do that. So golf's a very small kind of industry. You know, a lot of people know a lot of the same people, but, you know, thankfully I had that history with both those gentlemen and was able to end up here.
0: So you were previously the president of the PGA of BC. What was the most enjoyable part of that role? Obviously, I know developing young talent. Is that part of that position?
2: Yeah, we started an assistance role on the board of directors, which I think was important. You know, we have so many assistant professionals, and I'm not sure that they were represented on the board, so we added that. Employment was certainly a high priority. You know, ultimately the question always comes back from PGA members, you know, what do I get for my dues each year? And I think, you know, if we can help with putting the right pros in the right positions at the right clubs and make sure they're, you know, they're compensated properly and they're going to be set up for success, I think that helps all the members of the PGA. So that was really important and something that we worked on really hard during my time there.
0: We're joined by Chris Hood, the general manager and executive professional at Sagebrush Golf Clubs in Quilchena, BC. Got it right?
2: Yeah. That is correct. Yes.
0: Chris coached me up before we got on air. But, you know, getting back to Sagebrush, favorite hole in the golf course as far as for architecture fans, and then maybe favorite hole for a first timer?
2: For architecture fans, I would say 14 is one of my favorites. It's a great par five. You know, you need some precision and a little length off the tee, and then calculated layup. Usually it's a little bit windy, a lot of slope on that fairway. And then when you get into kind of the narrow entrance into the green, it's kind of a smaller green, and it's got a bunker on the left-hand side that you can actually putt out of. So it's, you know, there's no lip, and the fringe is maintained there for you to be able to putt out of there. So it's got a lot of cool features as far as architecture, and really sort of, in my mind, sums up Sagebrush really, really well.
0: So I was checking out some of the video. You've got a hole with the hideout. Can you explain what the hideout is and how important is that to the Sagebrush experience?
2: The hideout is, it's unlike anything you've ever seen. You know, it's certainly not a halfway hut. It's much more elevated. It's also not on the 10th, in between 9 and 10, but it's situated on a little trout fishing pond in the back corner of the golf course. Some beautiful views there. And we've built it out now with a full restaurant and bar and patio and fire pit. So it's an amazing place to, you know, order food ahead to grab and go while you're playing. So, you know, it fulfills that requirement. But more so after golf, when you finished your morning round, it's the middle of the afternoon and you can head up there and sit down and relax and cast a line into the pond and, you know, order a cocktail perhaps, or if it's the fall, sometimes we've got, you know, fire roaring inside there. It's just a really cool, memorable spot. And it's unlike any other, you know, no other golf course has anything sort of like that. There's some great halfway huts, if you want to call it that, on many golf courses and, you know, famous ones, but not one where you could go fishing after golf or before golf or just enjoy that view, watch the eagles and everything in the area. It's an amazing spot.
0: You mentioned the view and that. You ever kind of make sure you take time on your own, even just aside from golf, to kind of soak in the views with family, friends?
2: Yeah, we do. You make a great point. Sometimes maybe you don't see the forest for the trees. Sometimes you're here all the time and you're kind of, out on the golf course doing something or, delivering something out to the hideout or going to see a group or something like that. And

0: Literally my favorite moment as far as outside of the music. In Nelson, BC, the guy running the club there, the Spirit Bar in Nelson, took us on a little hike up one of the mountains, and we just kind of sat way up high on one of the mountains watching the, you know, bald eagles kind of hunting. And that stuck with me forever. It has nothing to do with music. It was just that moment on the side of a mountain, you know?
1: Well, yeah, we had a new team member join us last week, and he was up at the hideout, and it was his first time up there. And there was an eagle up in the trees, and he was able to see it come down. And well, it is literally shooting fish in a barrel for the eagles in that trout pond. But to see them swoop down and grab a trout and fly away, it's amazing. And it's it's just another way to enjoy sagebrush. You know, like I said, before you're around or after you're around, and just go relax up there. And there's not another setting like it.
0: We're joined by Chris Hood, the general manager and executive pro at Sagebrush. You know, we mentioned that number one ranking, and do you guys feel any pressure to kind of maintain that, or is it just a ranking that maybe, you know, may come and go?
1: No, we definitely try. We want to move, you know, higher up that list. You know, there's some amazing properties ahead of us and amazing properties all throughout BC, but you know, we definitely try to do different things on the golf course, improve the conditioning, different maintenance practices. It's that last sort of 5% that I think, you know, we really are trying to focus on now to try to maintain that ranking. And certainly, you know, guest satisfaction and team member satisfaction is very important. And I think some of the other amenities around golf, you know, like the hideout, like the fishing, like the Badlands putting green, like the 8 chipping course, some other things you can do outside of just playing golf are all things that we try to encourage our guests to take advantage of while they're here. And hopefully that will keep us in that spot. But like I said, there's lots of great golf in BC and more courses coming. So we'll see how we do there.
0: So I had Brody Carl over at Predator Ridge on the show last week, and I asked him the same question. And it was, you ever reach out to Golf Canada as a potential landing spot to host the RBC Canadian Open or the Women's CBKC Open?
1: We haven't reached out to Golf Canada for that. We have been in discussions with the PGA of Canada about hosting the Club Pro Championship potentially. I think the course could certainly handle something like that, you know, and we have the space for it and the layout. A difficult walking course in certain instances, but certainly you could get around that with shuttles and things. And I guess ultimately it would come down to infrastructure and just being able to house all the participants and certainly house all the guests that would come to watch. But I think the course itself could certainly handle something like that.
0: So you look, you're BC through and through, you know, the RBC Canadian Open, not traveling around a lot. No. You know, your thoughts on that and their inability to kind of move it around a bit.
1: Oh, it's a shame, really. Like I was out at Shaughnessy last time the Canadian Open, the men's championship and the CP women's championship was there. And I know, you know, just feedback you hear, you know, anecdotally, the players really love the golf course. It's an amazing property. But ultimately, I guess it comes down to sponsorship and maybe they feel there's better opportunities in Ontario, and looks like they may have found a home there with the new TPC property. But I would love to see it go around. You know, it's a national championship. The women's championship moves around. You know, obviously it was just in Edmonton and it's been in Winnipeg and Ottawa and different places. And I think it's really important for people to see that, you know, all the kids and junior golfers being able to watch their idols and professionals play at such a high level. Would love to see the Canadian Open out here. Obviously, you know, we know the U.S. Open and the British Open travel around to different properties, and there's a rotation that they all work on. And I know there's great golf courses in Western Canada that could stand up to that. But I guess ultimately, maybe it comes down to population base and ultimately sponsorship dollars.
0: We're joined by Chris Hood, the general manager and executive pro at Sagebrush. And you can find them on Instagram at Sagebrush Golf or on TikTok at Sagebrush GC. I'm not much of a TikTok guy, but I do the Instagram once in a while. But the Okanagan, perhaps, you know, the mecca of golf in all of Canada, who are some of the more well-known people? You know, I'm guessing some NHL guys, any other celebrities that have made the pilgrimage to Sagebrush in recent years?
1: Yeah, lots of hockey players, certainly a lot of people in Kelowna through the summertime, retired and current players that make their way over here. You know, we were talking about Richard Zokel. He comes over with Tom Cochran periodically. I think there's some good buddies. So Tom's over here, you know, a couple times a month. So that's kind of a cool piece for us. You know, there's certainly some other, you know, influencers and things like that. But I guess predominantly

0: for us, it's hockey players that come this way, whether it's a group trip. There's an annual group of guys, or it seems to be an annual trip of 24 guys, recently retired guys from Kelowna that make their way over and spend a few days over here. And it's always great having them on the property.
1: You know, it's funny you mentioned Tom Cochran. I used to work for his booking agency, the Feldman Agency. I've actually produced concerts for Tom, and you know, Tom's done very well for himself over the years. But I saw a recent interview with him when he said that, as well as he's done in his career, he made more money off licensing Life is a Highway to that movie Cars than anything else he's ever done in his entire life.
0: Yeah, well, he's an avid golfer, and like I said, he's over here a couple times a month when Dick comes over often, and just such a likable guy, and he really is a fan of Sagebrush and really enjoys it when he's here. But really down to earth, great to chat with him and talk to him. And actually, two summers ago, we had a team member in the golf shop, and I said to her, I'm like, do you know this song, Life is a Highway? And pulled it up on YouTube on the golf shop point of sale. And she's like, oh yeah, I know that song. And standing at the counter was Tom. He was buying a hat, and he put her on the spot, and the two of them sang it in the golf lounge a couple summers ago. So he's a good sport, that guy. Yeah, we love having him.
1: That's amazing. That's one of my favorite stories I've heard so far in the show. That's great. Love that.
0: Yeah.
1: You're joined by Chris Hood here at Sagebrush. Chris Hood, that could be a rap name, by the way.
0: Oh, yeah. I don't know about that. Like you and TikTok, me and rap. I'm not quite sure. Yeah. No. I'll stick with Tom Cochran, maybe.
1: Yeah. Amen. So you guys are right on Nicola Lake. Obviously, you mentioned the trout. Is salmon in the lake?
0: No, it's trout here. There's nothing that, no rivers or anything that would feed it across. But, we've got our trout pond up at 13 at the hideout, as we mentioned. And then, obviously Nicola Lake is great trout fishing that we're on as well.
1: I was going to ask any how's the wildlife encounters there, the bear situation? I thought with this, if there's fish like that.
0: There periodically some bears around, lots of deer, a couple elk we saw recently. You hear rumors of a bobcat and cougar, but I haven't seen them, but our superintendent certainly has. Yeah, lots of birds, grouse, and some little voles and things, that gophers that we're not big fans of, but they're here as well. So just being adjacent to the ranch and having all this land available to us, there's all kinds of animals that wander through. And actually in the spring and early summer, the ranch takes the cattle through the golf course. So we have a fence system and some almost like pens that we open up, and they go through and they go up to a different higher pasture up above the golf course. So that's pretty interesting watching them go through, and the dogs chasing them and the cowboys on horses, and a couple hundred cattle go through and they go graze in a different pasture. And then a month or so later, they come back down and through. So that's one of the, the little quirks of Sagebrush.
1: You know, you mentioned the gophers. Obviously, we've all seen Caddyshack, so we know what kind of havoc they can cause on the golf courses. So, aside from being on in, Kelowna and Kamloops, I'm on in Southern Ontario. And for my Ontario listeners, or even I've got quite a few people that listen via podcasts in the United States and Australia, for those thinking about a weekend to come out to Sagebrush, what's the pitch? And, what's the best time to go, and how many nights would you recommend?
0: Well, obviously, staying on property, I think, is the best way to experience Sagebrush. If I was going to dial up an ideal itinerary, would be to, arrive on your first day at, noon or 1 o'clock and get a nice afternoon round in and get a feel for the place, and then in the evening and enjoy dinner in the ranch house and check out the Badlands putting green or the Double Eight chipping course. Obviously staying on property, we have 8 suites with 16 bedrooms at the moment, and we're adding more over the course of this off season. And then the next day when you're here, obviously there's no commute time. You can get up and join us for breakfast, get out in the morning, get out there at 8:30, get a nice morning round in, get up to the hideout for a nice post golf lunch or perhaps a cocktail and fishing, and then maybe tee it up again at like 3:30, and it could be 9 holes, could be 12 holes, could be 18 if you like. And then again, either dinner, up at the hideout or in the ranch house, spend the night. If you're lucky enough, you can play one more time or depart that morning. But spend the time with us and be able to just enjoy everything that Sagebrush has to offer. It's an amazing course. We love seeing people who are, whether they're just passing through town or returning back down to the Lower Mainland or heading to other Okanagan properties. So for the day is great. But if you can spend the day and a night with us and then another day and take advantage of the Double Eight and the Badlands and go to the hideout, fish, hang out at the fire pits at the ranch house patio in the evening, it's amazing how dark it gets here. Once it gets dark, you know, there's no ambient light. You can see the stars, and it's pretty amazing. So I would say ideally in a perfect world, you're here for two nights, you know, 3 days, and try to get three or four rounds of golf in with us would be the ideal package.
1: And then my last question, you stole a little bit of my thunder there, where you're talking about more lodging. So what's next for Sagebrush? You know, additional lodging, you know, any redesign of the course, anything like that?
0: No changes to the golf course, just continuing to work away at, you know, trying to improve the guest experience, little things we can do to try and, you know, help people navigate the golf course. We've added some alignment posts for people on some of the holes, so they have a better idea about where they want to, you know, get off the tee box. We've introduced players guides to help get people around the golf course, but lodging is really what the largest component. The more people we can get to stay overnight here to experience Sagebrush. So, you know, eventually we will, over the next few years, build out more accommodations. Ideally, we would, you know, get ourselves up to around 70 beds per night. So, you know, if we're doing 100 rounds or 120 rounds, 2/3, 3/4 of the people that are here are playing with us are on site, and they can play more than one round a day if they're staying on site with us with replays in the afternoon. They can, you know, we've got breakfast, lunch, and dinner on site, so they can really get to enjoy the property. And it's kind of nice when you talk to the guests when they come and check in and they park their vehicle and get themselves unloaded. They're not getting in their vehicle for the time they're here. They've got a golf cart assigned to their suite. They're driving up to the hideout. They're driving down to the Double Eight. They're going for a fishing. They're just enjoying the property, and they're not having to worry about driving or commuting or anything further. So that's the best way to experience the place.
1: Awesome, Chris. I can't thank you enough for your time. Any last second plugs you want to squeeze in before we let you go?
0: Well, you know, check out sagebrushgolfclub.com. We certainly have stay and play packages and a lot of varieties in rates and different experiences you could book, you know, between early season or early week to peak season and multiple days. But like I mentioned, it's best experience staying overnight. You know, get your groups of, you know, 12, 16, 20 people, you know, move in to take over some of the suites, and, you know, we can do custom dinners for you, meals, different meal programs for you. And we'd love to see you.
1: Awesome. Thanks so much for your time, Chris.
0: Thank you very much. Appreciate it.
1: 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We'll stick around for my next segments. We'll chat some PGA Tour, where they held the first event of the 2026-27 season with the inaugural Biltmore Championship Asheville down in North Carolina, where there were plenty of Canadians in action, including Nick Taylor and Corey Connors, who are set to head to the President's Cup next week upcoming. Don't forget, drop me a follow on X or Twitter at Mr. McKee, and subscribe to This Week in Golf and podcast version on Spotify, iTunes, iHeartRadio, and plenty more. I'm Chris McKee. 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
4: Well, welcome back to This Week in Golf on radio all across Canada. I'm your host, Chris McKee. Appreciate you tuning in. And once again, a big thanks to Chris Hood at Sagebrush for joining me. Really enjoyed that conversation. Love the Tom Cochran stories and just about everything else we discussed. Well, as far as what happened this week on the PGA Tour, we had the first event of the 2026-27 season where they held the inaugural Biltmore Championship Asheville in North Carolina. Most of the big names weren't in the field. Many obviously played the DP Tour, as you heard earlier. Guys like Scottie Scheffler and a bunch of other the Americans just resting at home ahead of the President's Cup. However, at the start of the week, Max Gracerman was red hot, opening with a 7-under par 64 to share the lead with Eric Cole. And Gracerman says he hasn't played much golf in the lead-up to this.
5: I had five weeks off between Wyndham and this week, so I took almost 2 weeks off on the front end. We have our son's 8.5 months now, so just spending some time at home with him. And then, you know, practiced for a little bit, went to New Jersey, kind of where I'm from, to escape the Florida heat for a little bit of practice, and then shut it down again for 2 weeks. I went to Italy with my wife on vacation. It was actually our first time without both of us without our son, I think, since he was born. So it was tough being away from him, but also great to kind of get a little peace of mind out there and had one of my best friend's wedding, and just honestly had a great time the last 2 weeks. So maybe that's the key. Maybe don't practice and just have a good time and just show up here.
4: You know, how often do we see that with some of these pros when they get away from golf for a bit? It can often have like positive impacts, because they're playing just so much more loose and with freedom. And Max Gracerman, just another example of that. These guys are so locked in their routines and their process. And sometimes it may not always be the right process. And when you get away from it, sometimes the results are pretty good, as you see there with Max Gracerman. But come Saturday, it looked like the Biltmore could be Neil Shipley's event to win. He had the lead at 21 under par heading into Sunday, and he spoke about what the win would mean for him to get that first career title.
6: Yeah, just going to keep doing what I'm doing, keep being me, keep having fun out there, and keep that mindset of going out there, chasing birdies, and trying to get it as low as possible tomorrow.
7: You've always kept it light and always been in a good mood. Is it difficult to, lock in and keep being you when you know that you're at the top?
6: No, I mean, you only got to lock in for those, 5 or 6 seconds over the shot, and I have no problem doing that. And, I'm pretty fortunate I get to hit a golf ball for a living, so this is really fun, and it's even more fun when you're up on the top of the leaderboard.
4: Well, fortunately for Shipley, he didn't play bad on Sunday. It just wasn't his day. Jacob Bridgman rallied from a 5-shot deficit with the lowest round of his PGA Tour career. He shot a 10-under par 61 that carried him to a 2-shot victory Sunday at the Biltmore Championship Asheville.
8: Yeah, I think I just was coming in this week using as prep for next week. I've put so much time and effort into trying to prepare for the President's Cup and make the team. And I practiced really hard this past week to get ready, and I felt like this was kind of my test to see, what kind of game I had. And I'm super pleased with how I played. I think today, I'm still a bit shocked at how good I played today. I hit almost every shot just how I wanted to. And it was amazing.
9: And you talk about the excitement for next week. You have the family and the friends here, almost like a hometown tournament. describe what it, your emotions of this week and what it's meant to you and what you've got to look forward to.
8: Yeah, it's amazing. I mean, my first win, my wife was there and my cousin was there, but we didn't have near this much support. It was kind of like we were on the other side of the country, and I had a lot of people reach out, obviously. But this week is, I think everyone was going to plan to come anyway. And then when I was playing pretty well, a couple more people came up. But yeah, super cool. I was getting a lot of cheers all day. I could hear my mom screaming. So it was just super special winning in front of all of them.
10: Was you heard there, Jacob Bridgman now headed to Medina to compete for the Americans at the President's Cup. And in case you forgot, the American team will consist of Scottie Scheffler, Cameron Young, Wyndham Clark, Sam Burns, Russell Henley, and Colin Morikawa. They were the automatic qualifiers, plus the captain's picks, Jacob Bridgman there, Chris Goddard, Justin Thomas, Xander Schauffele, Patrick Cantlay, and the surprise pick for me, the 21-year-old Jackson Koivun.
6: I mean, they've all been so nice to me. They're all pull, like, we all pull for each other in those team events, and I know we're all super excited. Getting down into Jupiter, we've been playing a decent amount of golf together. You know, I've known JT for a while now, and he's been someone I've looked up to and kind of picked his brain, along with Russell Henley would come to Auburn a good bit, being from that area, and we would play a lot of golf together. And those two I've just been pretty close to, and they've been nothing but open arms.
10: Now, obviously, the decision to pick Koivun, controversial. You got that win a couple weeks ago, but still really young and didn't pick JJ Spaun, who was a major champ. Of course, won this week in England. So that could loom over the head of Brant Snedeker if things don't go well for the Americans. I mean, I think it's going to go very well for them. They're way too strong. They should easily beat the international team. The betting line favorites, the Americans, minus 420, so heavy favorites, along with being an 82% favorite at Kalshi. So just about everyone picking the Americans. And the international team, not that strong. They, of course, consist of Siwoo Kim, Hideki Matsuyama, Ryan Fox, the Open champ, Tom Kim, Minwoo Lee, and Adam Scott. Those were the automatic qualifiers. Plus, picks Sungjae Im, Nico Echevarria, Corey Connors, Christian Bezuidenhout, Rio Hatsune, and along with another Canadian, Nick Taylor.
11: Yeah, I hit it really nice today. I feel like kind of got the groove as maybe the week went on. But, yeah, feel good about my game. Going into next week, 3 days of prep on the course. We'll see kind of how the conditions are. I know they had some storms there the last few days, so that'll be the focus the next few days, but the game feels nice.
10: Now, because the President's Cup is a PGA Tour event, none of the LIV guys there, so the international team should have had, like, Waco Neiman, who's the all-time leader of wins on LIV, maybe Cam Smith, handful of others you could have argued, but unfortunately, they won't be there, and I think they're just too shorthanded. Nice to see the Canadians on there, Corey Connors and Nick Taylor, and of course, Taylor Pendrith going to be an assistant captain, but I think the U.S. dominates. This one's over quick and easy, and I'm not really looking too forward to it. I mean, obviously, I'm going to watch it. I have a golf radio show, but it just certainly doesn't have the drama or intrigue that the Ryder Cup has. Well, once again, a huge thanks to Chris and at Sage.
12: From the National Newsroom of the Canadian Press, I'm John Kennedy. A Canadian AI pioneer has joined the heads of two major AI companies in America, pleading with the United Nations to set controls on the growing technology. Joshua Bengio has told the UN Security Council that artificial intelligence poses an unprecedented threat. The CEOs of both Anthropic and OpenAI warned the council must set actual controls to prevent the technology from becoming too powerful to rein in. Their dire warnings come as alarm has grown in recent weeks about AI's risks to humans, with documented cases of AI agents disregarding human instructions. AI Minister Evan Solomon says Canada is now working with other countries on AI safety, but suggested the government is not taking a leading role on that problem internationally. New Democrat leader David Eby says his party is the clear choice for standing up to U.S. President Donald Trump, while the BC Conservatives would turn the province into America Junior, complete with healthcare privatization.
13: When we put forward a $5 million campaign, just $5 million, to recruit these healthcare workers, the Conservatives called it irresponsible. They said it was a colossal waste of money.
12: Eby touted his government's success in recruiting American healthcare workers and said the NDP would triple the funding for the campaign to $15 million.
14: Foreign Affairs Minister Anita Anand is checking on whether Israeli Prime Minister Benjamin Netanyahu will be traveling through Canadian airspace tomorrow. The International Criminal Court has issued an arrest warrant for Netanyahu in 2024 for the alleged war crimes in the Gaza Strip. Reporters asked Anand about Netanyahu while she was in New York for the United Nations General Assembly.
15: I actually have asked my department to provide me with information relating to this particular flyover, which I did not have before coming to the United Nations. So I will get back to you on the flyover.
14: Netanyahu is set to visit New York tomorrow, and Prime Minister Mark Carney has said Netanyahu will be arrested if he enters Canada. In 2024, Canada passed legislation to ban federally regulated workplaces from bringing in replacement workers during a legal strike, and the new rules took effect last year. This comes as NDP leader Avi Lewis says Ottawa is defying its own labor laws after the head of the Bank of Canada admitted to replacing workers during a strike involving security officers. Lewis says the move is against the law.
16: The Canada Industrial Relations Board ruled it out of order, illegal, against the law. Not once, but twice. Two times this employer has brought in scabs to replace these workers on legal strike.
14: Governor of the Bank of Canada, Tiff Macklem, said in July that some exceptions to the rules allow for the use of replacement workers when necessary to prevent threats of life, health, or safety. This is the Canadian Press. In sports, Chris Bassitt pitched for the Toronto Blue Jays in the World Series last year, and this year he ended their playoff hopes. Bassitt took a shutout into the sixth inning to help the Baltimore Orioles beat the Blue Jays 4-2 this afternoon, eliminating the Jays from the American League wildcard race. It was the first game of a doubleheader. George Gillett Jr., the former majority owner of the NHL's Montreal Canadiens, has died at the age of 87. Canadiens have confirmed Gillett's death in a release today. A cause of death was not given. Canada's Leila Fernandez has advanced to the quarterfinal of the Singapore Open. Fernandez dispatched Alicia Parks of the United States 6-4, 6-3 in their round of 16 match at the WTA Tour event. The sixth seed will next face top seed Mira Andreeva. England's soccer great Harry Kane's long-held hope of being a kicker in the NFL is taking clearer shape. He floated the idea of combining the goal with also joining a Major League Soccer club. From the Canadian Press, I'm John Kennedy.
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0: That song introduced Joe Jackson to audiences around the world. Is She Really Going Out With Him? 70s at 7, released in 1978 on his debut album, great debut album, Look Sharp. And all came to be after overhearing a conversation. Hey, I've got Kiss coming up in a few. Ava and Bill Withers next. Hang on.
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Paul Stanley wrote this song in about 30 minutes. Back in 1979, it's Kiss, I Was Made for Loving You. 70s at 7.

This was written during a difficult time for the band. A lot of internal tensions within CCR. Have you seen the rain? 70s at 7.

0: From the National Newsroom of the Canadian Press, I'm John Kennedy. Prime Minister Mark Carney says Canada has examined the possibility of U.S. military action against the country. In a New York Times interview published today, Carney did not provide details about the planning, but said it would be irresponsible not to prepare for what he called extreme tail risk. He also discussed plans to reduce Canada's reliance on Elon Musk and the Starlink satellite internet service, as well as the possibility of finding alternatives to the U.S.-made F-35 fighter jets. Joshua Bengio, the leaders of Anthropic and OpenAI are all pressing the UN Security Council to establish firm safeguards for increasingly powerful artificial intelligence. Canadian AI pioneers are warning the technology could pose unprecedented threats to humanity, while Dario Amodi and Sam Altman say stronger controls are needed before AI becomes too difficult to manage. Canada is among 20 countries calling for greater international oversight, including the possibility of creating a global body to develop standards to verify AI safety. Artificial Intelligence Minister Evan Solomon says Ottawa is working with other countries on the issue and has committed $150 billion to Bengio's efforts to develop safer AI. UBC political scientist Stuart Prest says the NDP is facing an unanticipated electoral map with the emergence of the newly minted Conservative leader. Prest says the faction of the party that vaulted Carolyn Findlay to the party's leadership remains, but Lauren Dorkson seems to embody a more moderate conservatism. Prest says the timing of the election also isn't great, as it overlaps with a municipal vote.
1: Voters who are looking for reasons to tune things out or looking for reasons to vote against the NDP, it's just another reason. So we will know what the voters think, and the NDP, now that they have asked for the voters' judgment, they should not be surprised once it's rendered.
0: Prest says the election will give a window into the country's conservative movement more broadly, while the NDP is facing a tougher sell on voters than it was anticipating. New data from Statistics Canada shows fertility rates in 2025 remain at an all-time low recorded from the previous year, while women who do have children are doing so at a later age. Fertility rates have been falling around the world since 2009, as Western University sociology professor Kate Joy says Canada is ranked at the bottom seven of among 20 high-income countries.
2: First and foremost, Canada is one of the countries with the lowest low fertility. We are kind of seeing this steady decline over time. And it's important to remember that once fertility starts going down, it's very unlikely that you will see a reversal in this particular pattern.
0: Choi adds there are a variety of social issues, such as economic uncertainty, housing unaffordability, and the absence of work-life balance that have contributed to the declining fertility rate. This is the Canadian Press. In sports, Trey Gibson pitched brilliantly into the seventh inning, and the Baltimore Orioles beat the Toronto Blue Jays 4-2, sweeping a doubleheader and at least temporarily staying alive in the American League playoff race. Davis Schneider hit a two-run homer for the Blue Jays, who are assured a losing season 1 year after winning the American League pennant. Matthew Liberatore ended an 11-start winless stretch, and Alex Burleson got his Major League best 112th RBI as the St. Louis Cardinals defeated the Pittsburgh Pirates 5-1. Liberatore gave up one run and six hits in 5 2/3 innings with six strikeouts and no walks. He had lost eight straight decisions, with his previous win coming on July 11th. Seattle Seahawks quarterback Sam Darnold returned to practice today for the first time since he was injured in the team's season opener. Coach Mike McDonald said Darnold would not take every rep in practice, but he'd be ramped up as the week goes on. He suffered a glute injury on the first series against New England. From the Canadian Press, I'm John Kennedy.
3: From the sounds of sanctuary at the BC Wildlife Park to the call of bald eagles standing watch over Peterson Creek. That's Kamloops, and so are we. 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

0: 70s, 80s, 90s. Adults online are sharing the wildest things they've had to explain to other adults. Like this one, someone said, I had to explain to a grown human who went to college for nursing what a semicircle was. I had to literally tell her that it was half of a circle. This person said, I had to explain to my cousin's husband, who was 35 at the time, that thunder does not come from two clouds crashing into each other. I will say, when I was younger, I did think that. Evan, you have one.
1: It was a really good friend of mine in university. He had stayed at his girlfriend's house the night before. He walks inside and he goes, hey, did you know that pickles are cucumbers? And my roommate, we're looking at each other being like, yeah, like, did you not? and he's like, no, I never really thought about it. He felt pretty dumb, but it was pretty funny. And then we asked him, what did you think a pickle tree looked like?
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0: Now that summer has come and gone, let's talk about the highlights of yours. Something big or small that made you went, this was the best summer ever, or at least a good one. John, how about you?
1: Spent 3 weeks just hanging with the kids. Only normally get 2-3 hours in the evening. Had like literally almost 3 weeks just 24/7 with them.

sexy people.

KFC is releasing a limited edition chicken-flavored KF cereal in the UK. 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Here's Prince, $19.99.

0: From the National Newsroom of the Canadian Press, I'm John Kennedy. Prime Minister Mark Carney says Canada has examined the possibility that the U.S. military could take action against the country. During an interview with the New York Times published today, Carney didn't provide details about the planning, but said it would have been irresponsible not to examine the possibility that he calls an extreme tail risk. He also discussed plans to reduce Canada's reliance on the Starlink satellite internet service provided by Elon Musk and the possibility of finding alternatives to U.S.-made F-35 fighter jets. Ottawa says it has plans to rename Trump Avenue in the city's Central Park neighborhood, and it's moving forward with that plan. Councillor Riley Brockington says the renaming effort follows requests from people living on the street and others in Ottawa. The street was created as a part of a New York-inspired development that also includes Central Park Drive, Staten Way, and Gramercy Park. There are currently 8 officially recognized places in Canada called Trump, according to the Canadian Geographical Names Database. A Canadian AI pioneer and the heads of 2 major American AI companies have pleaded with the United Nations to set controls and limits on artificial intelligence.
1: Canada's Joshua Bengio urged the UN Security Council not to dismiss warnings about AI as some sort of marketing stunt. He says AI poses 3 main threats.
2: First, catastrophic misuse, for example, by terrorists. Second, power concentration. And third, loss of control of AI.
1: Bengio calls the threat unprecedented, but says there are solutions, like including international agreements on technical options that would make AI safe by design. But the United States continues to reject any effort to regulate the technology. Jason White, The Canadian Press.
0: New Democrat leader David Eby says his party is the clear choice for standing up to U.S. President Donald Trump while criticizing the BC Conservatives, saying they would turn the province into America Junior, complete with healthcare privatization.
3: When we put forward a $5 million campaign, just $5 million, to recruit these healthcare workers, the Conservatives called it irresponsible. They said it was a colossal waste of money.
0: Eby touted his government's success in recruiting American healthcare workers and said the NDP would triple the funding for the campaign to $15 million. Iran's president has delivered a forceful rejection of U.S. military pressure at the United Nations, while Washington says negotiations with Tehran have not been ruled out. Masoud Pezeshkian accused the United States of attacking Iran without justification, while Secretary of State Marco Rubio says U.S. President Donald Trump remains willing to consider an agreement. The security situation is also affecting shipping, with cargo vessels struck by unidentified projectiles in the Strait of Hormuz, killing 2 people. This is the Canadian Press. In sports, Trey Gibson pitched brilliantly into the 7th inning, and the Baltimore Orioles beat the Toronto Blue Jays 4-2, sweeping a doubleheader and at least temporarily staying alive in the American League playoff race. Davis Schneider hit a 2-run homer for the Blue Jays, who are assured a losing season 1 year after winning the American League pennant. Matthew Liberatore ended an 11-start winless stretch, and Alex Burleson got his Major League best 112th RBI as the St. Louis Cardinals defeated the Pittsburgh Pirates 5-1. Liberatore gave up 1 run and 6 hits in 5 2/3 innings with 6 strikeouts and no walks. He had lost 8 straight decisions, with his previous win coming on July 11th. Seattle Seahawks quarterback Sam Darnold returned to practice today for the first time since he was injured in the team's season opener. Coach Mike McDonald said Darnold would not take every rep in practice, but he'd be ramped up as the week goes on. He suffered a glute injury on the first series against New England. From the Canadian Press, I'm John Kennedy.
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Not to make you feel rushed or anything, but there are 99 days until 2027. Just saying. There's April Wine, 7.

A woman in New York had to start her birthday off in a very unfortunate way. The cops were called. We'll talk more about this on the way. Right now, it's Whitney Houston and How Will I Know?

0: 70s, 80s, 90s. A woman in New York, her name is Danielle. She went outside on her 47th birthday and immediately fell into an 8-foot deep sinkhole.
1: Just seconds, you're just like walking, the ground just went and I was in a hole. People suffocate and they die. So I thought that first. It's my birthday. This might be my death date. Couldn't breathe well because I was like gasping and scared and crying.
0: Thankfully, while she was screaming for help, a couple of her neighbors heard her and ran over and called 911. Emergency responders lowered a ladder into the hole to help her climb out. And she said everyone even sang happy birthday at one point to her. That's a bad start to your birthday. Falling into an 8-foot deep sinkhole.
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Did you see this French tightrope artist? She walked 400 meters at 80 meters high without a harness. She even performed the splits and hung upside down in front of 9,000 people below her. So what was the plan if she fell? Did they have one? The video of her doing this is so scary. Tom Cochran, Lunatic Fringe.

So the stars from the upcoming Beatles movie were spotted filming the iconic opening of the A Hard Day's Night's movie for the forthcoming film. All four movies will be released in theaters April 2028.

0: From the National Newsroom of the Canadian Press, I'm John Kennedy. Prime Minister Mark Carney says Canada has examined the possibility that the U.S. military could take action against the country. During an interview with the New York Times published today, Carney didn't provide details about the planning, but said it would have been irresponsible not to examine the possibility that he calls an extreme tail risk. He also discussed plans to reduce Canada's reliance on the Starlink satellite internet service provided by Elon Musk and the possibility of finding alternatives to U.S.-made F-35 fighter jets. A Canadian AI pioneer and the heads of two major AI companies in America have pleaded with the United Nations to set controls on artificial intelligence.
1: Canada's Joshua Bengio urged the UN Security Council not to dismiss warnings about AI as some sort of marketing stunt. He says AI poses three main threats.
2: First, catastrophic misuse, for example, by terrorists. Second, power concentration. And third, loss of control of AI.
1: Bengio calls the threat unprecedented, but says there are solutions, like including international agreements on technical options that would make AI safe by design. But the United States continues to reject any effort to regulate the technology. Jason White, The Canadian Press.
0: UBC political scientist Stuart Prest says the NDP is facing an unanticipated electoral map with the emergence of the newly minted Conservative leader Lorne Dorkson. Prest says the faction of the party that valued Carolyn Findlay to the party's leadership remains, but Dorkson seems to embody a more moderate conservatism. Prest says the timing of the British Columbia election overlaps with a municipal vote, and it didn't have to happen that way.
3: Voters who are looking for reasons to tune things out are looking for reasons to vote against the NDP. It's just another reason. So we will know what the voters think. And the NDP, now that they have asked for the voters' judgment, they should not be surprised once it's rendered.
0: Press says the election will give a window into the country's conservative movement more broadly, while the NDP is facing a tougher sell on voters than it was anticipating. Statistics Canada says the rate of 1.26 children per woman was virtually unchanged from 2024. Fertility rates have been falling around the world since 2009, and Canada is ranking in the bottom 7 among 20 high-income countries. Sociology professor at Western University Kate Choi says if women wait to have their first children, they have less time to have more kids, and the fertility rate declines.
4: For young Canadians, to have the type of environment that can allow them to have the number of children when they want to have children, independent of the barriers that preclude them from having children at the timing that they want.
0: Some of the barriers described are economic uncertainty, housing, unaffordability, and an absence of work-life balance. This is the Canadian Press. In sports, Trey Gibson pitched brilliantly into the seventh inning, and the Baltimore Orioles beat the Toronto Blue Jays 4-2, sweeping a doubleheader and at least temporarily staying alive in the American League playoff race. Davis Schneider hit a two-run homer for the Blue Jays, who are assured a losing season 1 year after winning the American League pennant. Matthew Liberatore ended an 11-start winless stretch, and Alex Burleson got his Major League best 112th RBI as the St. Louis Cardinals defeated the Pittsburgh Pirates 5-1. Liberatore gave up one run and six hits in 5 2/3 innings with six strikeouts and no walks. He had lost eight straight decisions, with his previous win coming on July 11th. Seattle Seahawks quarterback Sam Darnold returned to practice today for the first time since he was injured in the team's season opener. Coach Mike McDonald said Darnold would not take every rep in practice, but he'd be ramped up as the week goes on. He suffered a glute injury on the first series against New England. From the Canadian Press, I'm John Kennedy.
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I bet you didn't know. The first selfie was taken in 1839. The fall equinox marks approximately equal daytime and nighttime, roughly 12 hours each. And a restaurant in Michigan once made an 1,800-pound cheeseburger that cost $10,000. It used 2,000 pounds of raw meat, 300 pounds of cheese, tomatoes, onions, pickles, and lettuce, and a bun that weighed 250 pounds. I know, right? The more you know.

0: I'm going to ask you for... What is it tonight? Okay, so now I got you thinking now, don't I?
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The Jetsons premiered 64 years ago today, and now they're developing a live-action The Jetsons movie. This one will star Jim Carrey. Looks like it'll release sometime in 2027.

0: From the National Newsroom of the Canadian Press, I'm Karen Rebo. Prime Minister Mark Carney has shared that he studied the possibility of U.S.-led military action in Canada. In a New York Times interview published Wednesday, Carney declined to discuss in detail what that examination involved, but suggested it would be irresponsible not to prepare for such risk management, what he called extreme tail risk. U.S. President Donald Trump has repeatedly mused about turning Canada into the 51st state, and while he ruled out using military force to annex Canada in early 2025, he has said he would consider using economic force to get Canada to become part of the states. The Times says Carney disclosed that he and Trump speak frequently, even since trade talks collapsed last month. That's something the PM has said multiple times in recent weeks. Canadian AI pioneer Joshua Bengio is among a chorus of voices calling for controls on artificial intelligence. Bengio and the CEOs of two major American AI companies told the UN Security Council on Wednesday about the dangers of AI and pleaded for the UN to set controls on the burgeoning technology.
1: Just a day earlier, Secretary General Antonio Guterres said,
2: "Killer robots must have no place in our future."
1: Anthropic CEO Dario Amodei says the concerns are real.
3: "If managed poorly, I even believe that AI could be a risk to humanity as a whole."
1: OpenAI's Sam Altman says AI companies need to be regulated.
4: "They must be shaped through democratic processes and by governments accountable to the people that they serve."
1: Computer scientist Joshua Bengio says there are three global threats from AI.
5: First, catastrophic misuse, for example, by terrorists. Second, power concentration. And third, loss of control of AI.
1: Bengio says the warnings are not a marketing stunt. For world leaders, one key question about AI is who should control life and death decisions, humans or machines? I'm Ed Donahue.
0: Security officers at the Bank of Canada went on strike in June after talks failed to secure a new collective agreement between the central bank and the union. NDP leader Avi Lewis told a rally in Ottawa Wednesday that the federal government is defying its own labor laws. With such a move at federally regulated workplaces after the head of the central bank admitted to using replacement workers during this ongoing strike.
6: "And won a law against this very practice, which cuts deep against the very right of workers to withdraw their labor in the most extreme circumstances. And this government and this employer has made it absolutely clear that they are prepared to defy the law of this country."
0: Bank of Canada Governor Tiff Macklem said some exceptions allow replacement workers when necessary to prevent threats to life, health or safety, or to prevent serious damage to property. This is the Canadian Press. In sports, the Toronto Blue Jays' playoff hopes have been snuffed out 1 year after winning the American League pennant and getting to the World Series. The Baltimore Orioles beat the Blue Jays 4-2 in both games of their doubleheader in Baltimore Wednesday. The Jays were actually knocked out of contention for a wild card berth in the first game. The Orioles are at least temporarily still alive in the American League playoff race. The Cleveland Guardians lost to Boston, letting the Red Sox clinch a playoff spot. The White Sox lost to Kansas City, which delays Chicago's chance at a playoff berth. Ben Rice hit his 40th and 41st home runs as the New York Yankees beat the Tampa Bay Rays 9-2. And in the WNBA, the Toronto Tempo are set to play their season finale on the road Thursday night against the Connecticut Sun. The Tempo are 11-32 and riding a 7-game losing streak entering the game, having long been eliminated from playoff contention. From the Canadian Press, I'm Karen Rebo.
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0: 70s, 80s, 90s. Hey, what's going on? It's Phyllis. The Touch ID was introduced 13 years ago today. I hate using the Touch ID. Most time I am putting in my PIN. I don't know if my thumb is weird or what, but I'll have to do it like 6 times before it registers my thumb. Yesterday, or was it the other day, I was locked out of my phone for a good 10 minutes because I did the Touch ID way too many times and it just wasn't working. Same thumb, just would not work.
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70s, 80s, 90s. Hey, it's Phyllis. I am heading out of here. Thank you so much for hanging out. Enjoy the rest of your night. Back again tomorrow for your Thursday. Leave you with Honeymoon Suites. Love changes everything.

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1: From the National Newsroom of the Canadian Press, I'm Karen Rebo. A federal judge has temporarily blocked U.S. President Donald Trump's move to ban three news outlets from the White House grounds and said CNN, MS Now, and Politico must have their access restored. The ruling, released well after midnight, is the latest development in an escalating showdown between Trump and media outlets whose coverage he dislikes. Trump announced on Friday he was banning those outlets, assailing what he called fake news. The outlets argued in Wednesday's hearing they were singled out because of the content of their coverage and called the ban a blatant violation of the First Amendment. U.S. District Judge Timothy Kelly ended the hearing without ruling, but early Thursday, he issued a temporary restraining order that will be in effect for 14 days. Such orders are typically designed to preserve the status quo pending a closer review of the case by the court. Prime Minister Mark Carney has shared that he studied the possibility of U.S.-led military action in Canada. More from Canadian Press reporter John Kennedy.
2: During an interview with the New York Times, Carney didn't provide details about the planning, but said it would have been irresponsible not to examine the possibility that he calls an extreme tail risk. He also discussed plans to reduce Canada's reliance on the Starlink satellite internet service provided by Elon Musk and the possibility of finding alternatives to U.S.-made F-35 fighter jets.
1: U.S. President Trump has repeatedly mused about turning Canada into the 51st state. The Times says Carney disclosed that he and Trump speak frequently, even since trade talks collapsed last month. A Canadian AI pioneer and the heads of two major American AI companies have pleaded with the United Nations to set controls on artificial intelligence.
3: Canada's Joshua Bengio urged the UN Security Council not to dismiss warnings about AI as some sort of marketing stunt. He says AI poses three main threats.
4: First, catastrophic misuse, for example, by terrorists. Second, power concentration. And third, loss of control of AI.
3: Bengio calls the threat unprecedented, but says there are solutions, like including international agreements on technical options that would make AI safe by design. But the United States continues to reject any effort to regulate the technology. Jason Wide, The Canadian Press.
1: Defense Minister David McGuinty says the military background of the man killed after a shooting Sunday night outside a Belleville, Ontario synagogue is deeply concerning. Sean Ward served with the Canadian Armed Forces from 2017 until 22, and media reports citing anonymous sources say he left the military after refusing a COVID-19 vaccine. Investigators have not released a motive for the shooting at the Sons of Jacob synagogue, which occurred while worshippers were gathering for Yom Kippur. A police officer wounded in the exchange of gunfire outside remains in critical but stable condition. This is the Canadian Press. In sports, 1 year after making it to the World Series, the Toronto Blue Jays will not be making a return to the postseason. Toronto was officially eliminated from the American League wildcard race when they lost the first game of their doubleheader, 4-2, to the Orioles in Baltimore. The Jays lost the second game, too, 4-2, and they're off today as Baltimore's slim playoff hopes remain alive. The Boston Red Sox clinched a wildcard spot with their win over Cleveland. Cleveland still holds the top spot in the AL Central, one game over Chicago after the White Sox lost to KC. In the NFL, the Atlanta Falcons are set to visit the Green Bay Packers in Thursday night football action, and George Gillette Jr., the former majority owner of the NHL's Montreal Canadiens, has died at 87. Gillette bought the Bell Centre and a majority stake in the Canadiens in January 2001 and sold it all to the Molson family in 2009. From the Canadian Press, I'm Karen Rebo.
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Radio NL.

0: on some Bob Marley. Or some, you know, Rolling Stones. Anything good. Journey, yeah, yeah.
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1: From the National Newsroom of the Canadian Press, I'm Karen Rebo. A federal judge has temporarily blocked U.S. President Donald Trump's move to ban three news outlets from the White House grounds. The ruling, released well after midnight, is the latest development in an escalating showdown between Trump and media outlets whose coverage he dislikes. Here's ABC's Hannah Batah.
2: A judge has just ordered the Trump administration to reinstate the access for CNN, MS Now, and Politico. In a hearing Wednesday with both sides, he suggested the administration had not made a solid legal case for its ban.
1: The outlets argued in court yesterday they were singled out because of the content of their coverage. They called Friday's ban a blatant violation of the First Amendment. In his order early today, Judge Timothy Kelly said the news outlets had met the legal thresholds to obtain a temporary restraining order in effect for 14 days. He said they were likely to succeed in showing that their passes were revoked without due process. Prime Minister Mark Carney has shared that he studied the possibility of U.S.-led military action in Canada. In a New York Times interview published yesterday, Carney declined to give details but suggested it would be irresponsible not to prepare for risk management, what he called extreme tail risk. U.S. President Donald Trump has repeatedly mused about turning Canada into the 51st state, and while he ruled out early last year using military force to do that, he has said he'd consider using economic force to get Canada to become part of America. A Canadian AI pioneer is among a chorus of voices calling for controls on artificial intelligence. Yoshua Bengio joined the CEOs of two major American AI companies, Anthropic and OpenAI, in testifying at a session of the UN Security Council yesterday in New York. The CEOs pleaded for the UN to set controls on the burgeoning technology they're designing in order to prevent AI from getting too powerful to rein in. Anthropic Stereo Amode said AI could be a risk to humanity. And pressure is mounting on New Brunswick Premier Susan Holt to scrap a proposal to retaliate against American tariffs by preventing U.S. citizens from obtaining provincial hunting and fishing licenses. Canadian Federation of Outfitter Associations Vice Chair Scott Ellis says the industry has thrived despite the trade war, but he says this move would damage the province's economy.
3: I would say they need a sober second look to understand that that kind of tax or ban of tourists is going to hurt, a multi-million, multi-billion dollar industry across New Brunswick as well as across Canada.
1: An association study found that of the $8.9 million spent in New Brunswick by clients of outfitters, $7.3 million came from foreign clients. This is the Canadian Press. In sports, the Toronto Blue Jays playoff hopes have been snuffed out 1 year after winning the American League pennant and getting to the World Series. The Baltimore Orioles beat the Blue Jays 4-2 in both games of their doubleheader in Baltimore Wednesday. The Jays were actually knocked out of contention for a wild card berth in the first game. The Orioles are at least temporarily still alive in the American League playoff race. The Cleveland Guardians lost to Boston, letting the Red Sox clinch a playoff spot. The White Sox lost to Kansas City, which delays Chicago's chance at a playoff berth. Ben Rice hit his 40th and 41st home runs as the New York Yankees beat the Tampa Bay Rays 9-2. And in the WNBA, the Toronto Tempo are set to play their season finale on the road Thursday night against the Connecticut Sun. The Tempo are 11-32 and riding a 7-game losing streak entering the game, having long been eliminated from playoff contention. From the Canadian Press, I'm Karen Rebo.
0: From the bustle of vendors at the Kamloops Farmers Market to the cheers of a goal scored at Hillside Stadium, that's Kamloops, and so are we. 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

From an early morning cycle down Rivers Trail to a walk around MacArthur Island, that's Kamloops. And so are we. 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
1: From the National Newsroom of the Canadian Press, I'm Karen Rebo. A federal judge has temporarily blocked U.S. President Donald Trump's move to ban three news outlets from the White House grounds and said CNN, MS Now, and Politico must have their access restored. The ruling, released well after midnight, is the latest development in an escalating showdown between Trump and media outlets whose coverage he dislikes. The outlets argued in court yesterday they were singled out because of the content of their coverage and called Friday's ban a blatant violation of the First Amendment. In his order early today, Judge Timothy Kelly said the news outlets had met the legal thresholds to obtain a temporary restraining order in effect for 14 days. He said they were likely to succeed in showing that their passes were revoked without due process. Prime Minister Mark Carney has shared with an American media outlet that he studied the possibility of U.S.-led military action in Canada. More from Canadian Press reporter John Kennedy.
2: During an interview with the New York Times, Carney didn't provide details about the planning, but said it would have been irresponsible not to examine the possibility that he calls an extreme tail risk. He also discussed plans to reduce Canada's reliance on the Starlink satellite internet service provided by Elon Musk and the possibility of finding alternatives to U.S.-made F-35 fighter jets.
1: The Times report also says Carney disclosed that he and Trump speak frequently, even since trade talks collapsed last month. A new poll suggests Canadians overwhelmingly support Canada becoming an associate member of the European Union. An online poll by Léger, conducted last weekend, suggests 70% of Canadians support the idea of an associate membership with the EU, as the European Commission president suggested she is interested in last week in a speech before the European Parliament. More details on what it all might entail are expected at a Canada-EU summit in Montreal next month. Sovereignty took center stage last night in Montreal as Quebec's five main party leaders faced off in a final debate before voters choose a new government October 5th. Liberal leader Charles Millard presented his party as the only federalist choice, and Quebec Solidaire supported independence. Following the debate, Millard responded to accusations from CAQ leader Christine Frechette that the Liberal Party is Montreal-centered.
3: Well, she's the one who actually lives in Montreal, so that's pretty interesting. First, I want to unite Quebecers. It's been a while since all Quebecers have been united in Quebec, and I think it's about time that we have a government that wants to talk to all communities in Quebec, and that's what we're proposing at the PLQ. I think there's no doubt about that.
1: PQ leader Paul St-Pierre Plamondon again pledged to hold an independence referendum during his first term. Conservative leader Éric Duhem said he would try to stop such a vote. This is the Canadian Press. In sports, 1 year after making it to the World Series, the Toronto Blue Jays will not be making a return to the postseason. Toronto was officially eliminated from the American League wildcard race when they lost the first game of their doubleheader, 4-2, to the Orioles in Baltimore. The Jays lost the second game, too, 4-2, and they're off today as Baltimore's slim playoff hopes remain alive. The Boston Red Sox clinched a wildcard spot with their win over Cleveland. Cleveland still holds the top spot in the AL Central, one game over Chicago after the White Sox lost to KC. In the NFL, the Atlanta Falcons are set to visit the Green Bay Packers in Thursday night football action, and George Gillette Jr., the former majority owner of the NHL's Montreal Canadiens, has died at 87. Gillette bought the Bell Centre and a majority stake in the Canadiens in January 2001 and sold it all to the Molson family in 2009. From the Canadian Press, I'm Karen Rebo.
0: From the swoosh of freshly tuned skis slicing powder down some peaks to a distant buzz of a water skier slicing through Kamloops Lake. That's Kamloops, and so are we. Radio NL and RadioNL.com.

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4: Where traffic delays are measured by how many cars are on a passing train or the number of big-horned sheep in a passing herd. And where either is a legitimate excuse for running late. It's the Kamloops you know, and the Kamloops we're proud to be part of. 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
1: From the National Newsroom of the Canadian Press, I'm Karen Rebo. A U.S. federal judge has temporarily blocked President Donald Trump's ban of three news outlets from the White House grounds. The judge ordered early today that CNN, MS Now, and Politico must have their access restored and granted a temporary restraining order on Trump's ban for 14 days. Trump announced Friday he was banning the outlets, assailing what he called fake news. The outlets argued in court yesterday the ban was a blatant First Amendment violation because it singled them out for the content of their coverage. Prime Minister Mark Carney has shared with an American media outlet that he studied the possibility of some sort of American-led military action in Canada. Without giving any details, Carney told the New York Times it would be irresponsible not to prepare for what he called extreme tail risk. U.S. President Donald Trump has repeatedly mused about turning Canada into the 51st state. A new poll suggests Canadians overwhelmingly support Canada becoming an associate member of the European Union. An online poll by Léger suggests 70% of Canadians support the idea. Most said they would be less likely to support associate membership if it means changing Canadian laws to align with the EU. A Canadian AI pioneer and the heads of two major American AI companies have pleaded with the United Nations to set controls on artificial intelligence.
2: Canada's Joshua Bengio urged the UN Security Council not to dismiss warnings about AI as some sort of marketing stunt. He says AI poses three main threats.
3: First, catastrophic misuse, for example, by terrorists. Second, power concentration. And third, loss of control of AI.
2: Bengio calls the threat unprecedented, but says there are solutions, like including international agreements on technical options that would make AI safe by design. Jason White, The Canadian Press.
1: Sovereignty took center stage in Montreal last night as Quebec's five main party leaders faced off in a final debate before voters choose a new government October 5th. PQ leader Paul St-Pierre Plamondon again pledged to hold an independence referendum during a first PQ term. Following the two-hour debate, CAQ leader Christine Frechette made her position clear.
4: Under my leadership, there will be no referendum. Not now, not in the future. No referendum. We will focus on Quebecers' priorities.
1: And two men who were switched at birth at a Manitoba hospital more than 70 years ago have each been given $250,000 for the error. Richard Beauvais and Edward Ambrose received a formal apology in 2024 from Premier Wab Kanew for the government's failure to protect and care for them. They were sent home from hospital with the wrong families, and the switch wasn't discovered until a few years ago when Beauvais took a DNA test. This is the Canadian Press. In sports, 1 year after making it to the World Series, the Toronto Blue Jays will not be making a return to the postseason. Toronto was officially eliminated from the American League wildcard race when they lost the first game of their doubleheader 4-2 to the Orioles in Baltimore. The Jays lost the second game too, 4-2, and they're off today as Baltimore's slim playoff hopes remain alive. The Boston Red Sox clinched a wildcard spot with their win over Cleveland. Cleveland still holds the top spot in the AL Central, one game over Chicago after the White Sox lost to KC. In the NFL, the Atlanta Falcons are set to visit the Green Bay Packers in Thursday night football action, and George Gillette Jr., the former majority owner of the NHL's Montreal Canadiens, has died at 87. Gillette bought the Bell Centre and a majority stake in the Canadiens in January 2001 and sold it all to the Molson family in 2009. From the Canadian Press, I'm Karen Rebo.
0: It's a city born of two rivers merging, but a community nurtured by the calloused hands who cut the trees, mined the earth, farmed the soil, and tended to those same hands in times of need. This is Kamloops, and we're proud to be part of its roots as well. 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
1: Like, open the fridge and stuff, and there would always be foods laid out for us, with little pre-wrapped sausages and things.
0: Mm.
1: They have pre-wrapped sausages, but they don't have pre-wrapped bacon.
0: Well, can you blame them?
1: Yeah.

0: we would eat Kraft in it.
1: Of course we would. We just eat more.
0: And buy really expensive ketchups with it.
1: That's right. All the fanciest Dijon ketchup.

decades ahead of Vancouver and Toronto, it was the first city in North America to elect a Chinese Canadian as its mayor. It's also the first and only city to adopt a gun-slinging trout as its unofficial mascot. To keep up with how else Kamloops remains on the leading edge, Radio NL News and RadioNL.com.

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1: From the National Newsroom of the Canadian Press, I'm Karen Rebo. A U.S. federal judge has temporarily blocked President Donald Trump's ban of three news outlets from the White House grounds. The judge ordered early today that CNN, MS Now, and Politico must have their access restored and granted a temporary restraining order on Trump's ban for 14 days. Trump announced Friday he was banning the outlets, assailing what he called fake news. The outlets argued in court yesterday. The ban was a blatant First Amendment violation because it singled them out for the content of their coverage. Prime Minister Mark Carney has shared with an American media outlet that he studied the possibility of some sort of American-led military action in Canada. Without giving any details, Carney told the New York Times it would be irresponsible not to prepare for what he called extreme tail risk. U.S. President Donald Trump has repeatedly mused about turning Canada into the 51st state. A new poll suggests Canadians overwhelmingly support Canada becoming an associate member of the European Union. An online poll by Léger suggests 70% of Canadians support the idea. Most said they would be less likely to support associate membership if it means changing Canadian laws to align with the EU. A Canadian AI pioneer and the heads of two major American AI companies have pleaded with the United Nations to set controls on artificial intelligence.
2: Canada's Joshua Bengio urged the UN Security Council not to dismiss warnings about AI as some sort of marketing stunt. He says AI poses three main threats.
3: First, catastrophic misuse, for example, by terrorists. Second, power concentration. And third, loss of control of AI.
2: Bengio calls the threat unprecedented, but says there are solutions, like including international agreements on technical options that would make AI safe by design. Jason White, The Canadian Press.
1: Sovereignty took center stage in Montreal last night as Quebec's five main party leaders faced off in a final debate before voters choose a new government October 5th. PQ leader Paul St-Pierre Plamondon again pledged to hold an independence referendum during a first PQ term. Following the two-hour debate, CAQ leader Christine Frechette made her position clear.
4: Under my leadership, there will be no referendum. Not now, not in the future. No referendum. We will focus on Quebecers' priorities.
1: And two men who were switched at birth at a Manitoba hospital more than 70 years ago have each been given $250,000 for the error. Richard Beauvais and Edward Ambrose received a formal apology in 2024 from Premier Wab Kanoo for the government's failure to protect and care for them. They were sent home from hospital with the wrong families, and the switch wasn't discovered until a few years ago when Beauvais took a DNA test. This is the Canadian Press. In sports, 1 year after making it to the World Series, the Toronto Blue Jays will not be making a return to the postseason. Toronto was officially eliminated from the American League wildcard race when they lost the first game of their doubleheader 4-2 to the Orioles in Baltimore. The Jays lost the second game too, 4-2, and they're off today as Baltimore's slim playoff hopes remain alive. The Boston Red Sox clinched a wildcard spot with their win over Cleveland. Cleveland still holds the top spot in the AL Central, one game over Chicago after the White Sox lost to KC. In the NFL, the Atlanta Falcons are set to visit the Green Bay Packers in Thursday night football action, and George Gillette Jr., the former majority owner of the NHL's Montreal Canadiens, has died at 87. Gillette bought the Bell Center and a majority stake in the Canadiens in January 2001 and sold it all to the Molson family in 2009. From the Canadian Press, I'm Karen Rebo.
0: We're the proud voice of a booming Blazers Nation. But we don't hang our hats on those boys alone. When the North Paws are on the diamond, the Wolf Pack is on the prowl. United is on the pitch, or the classics are in the pool. 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

0: Can you believe it? The virgin. It happened. Touch for the very first time. It really happened. I have been looking for a station that I would really love. And you're it.
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1: From the National Newsroom of the Canadian Press, I'm Karen Rebo. An aquarium in Spain says a dolphin recently moved out of Ontario's Marineland theme park has died. Oceanographic Valencia says Echo had trouble swallowing along with respiratory problems yesterday, and her condition deteriorated rapidly despite efforts from its veterinary team. Echo, along with three other dolphins and two belugas, were sent to Oceanographic late last month in an epic 19-hour voyage from the shuttered Niagara Falls tourist attraction. One of those belugas, Jellybean, died last week. Four belugas and one dolphin have now died since Marineland shipped out 30 belugas and four dolphins to five different parks over the summer. A new ruling overnight in the fight over U.S. President Donald Trump's ban of three American news outlets. Trump said he was ousting CNN, Politico, and MS Now from the White House for what he says are lies about him, and the administration claims the ban actually protects national security. Details from ABC's Hannah Bittah.
2: In a ruling issued overnight, Judge Timothy Kelly, a Trump appointee, ruled the press passes were pulled without constitutionally adequate due process. And he wrote, the court is skeptical that defendants' interest in safeguarding national security is the actual motivation, saying the stories by those news outlets were routine. The order will last for 14 days while the case moves forward. President Trump has suggested he would appeal a ruling against him.
1: An AI expert and two chief executives told the UN Security Council that the dangers of artificial intelligence constitute an unprecedented threat. Testifying at a session of the council in New York, Canadian AI pioneer Joshua Bengio said the threat is, quote, one that none of its members would choose, that none can contain alone, and that does not respect the borders we defend. The CEOs of American AI giants Anthropic and OpenAI also warned of the technology's great risk to humanity in calling for the world's countries to set up AI safeguards. Sovereignty took center stage in Montreal last night as Quebec's five main party leaders faced off in a final debate before voters choose a new government October 5th. PQ leader Paul St-Pierre Plamondon again pledged to hold an independence referendum during a first PQ term. Following the two-hour debate, CAQ leader Christine Frechette made her position clear.
3: Under my leadership, there will be no referendum. Not now, not in the future. No referendum. We will focus on Quebecers' priorities.
1: Both Conservative leader Éric Duhem and Liberal leader Charles Meillard spoke out against a referendum. Vietnam's most powerful politician is in Ottawa today for a state visit aimed at deepening trade and diplomatic ties with Canada. Presidents Donald Trump and China's Xi Jinping have a packed agenda for their talks at the White House today and a state dinner tonight. This is the Canadian Press. In sports, 1 year after making it to the World Series, the Toronto Blue Jays will not be making a return to the postseason. Toronto was officially eliminated from the American League wildcard race when they lost the first game of their doubleheader, 4-2, to the Orioles in Baltimore. The Jays lost the second game, too, 4-2, and they're off today as Baltimore's slim playoff hopes remain alive. The Boston Red Sox clinched a wildcard spot with their win over Cleveland. Cleveland still holds the top spot in the AL Central, one game over Chicago after the White Sox lost to KC. In the NFL, the Atlanta Falcons are set to visit the Green Bay Packers in Thursday night football action, and George Gillette Jr., the former majority owner of the NHL's Montreal Canadiens, has died at 87. Gillette bought the Bell Centre and a majority stake in the Canadiens in January 2001 and sold it all to the Molson family in 2009. From the Canadian Press, I'm Karen Rebo.
0: From the sounds of sanctuary at the BC Wildlife Park to the call of bald eagles standing watch over Peterson Creek, that's Kamloops, and so are we. 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

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That's Kamloops, and so are we. 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
2: Well, we're looking at increasing cloudiness coming our way here in the Kamloops area through the daytime with a high of 19. Overnight temperatures down to about 12 or so, which is well above normal for this time of year. That's because cloud cover is going to hold in a lot of that heat that we'll see this afternoon. And that's going to bring some shower activity throughout your day tomorrow. High of just 16 degrees with rain expected all the way through the afternoon and into the evening as well. This system will blow past us, though, and it'll give us back sunshine for Saturday, starting off the weekend with 17 degrees for your daytime high. Looking at a 19-degree day on Sunday with some clouds rolling in on Sunday evening. Not a lot, though, because Monday, the forecast calling for 20 degrees once again under mostly sunshine. A mix of sun and cloud, the call right now for Tuesday, a high of 19, said to be jumping up to 21 under partly cloudy skies for September the 30th on Wednesday.
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2: Paul James with you from the NL Sports Desk. Well, your Kamloops Blazers hit the trail south to Kennewick this morning, ahead of tomorrow night's matchup, the weekend opener, arriving back in time to board the bus. New Russian import defenseman, Misha Sherepanov. He's fresh off attending the Dallas Stars training camp, but admits he was keeping tabs on what was going on up here.
5: Thank you. I'm so happy to be back too. I watched the boys play. I'm super hyped to come back and play these weekends. The Dallas was really fun. It's such a good experience for me.
2: Sherepanov was a seventh round selection of the Stars this summer. He'll make his Blazer regular season debut tomorrow night. The Blazers will then head off to Portland to play the Winterhawks on Saturday evening. Kamloops hockey product Sawyer Mineo caught up in the Canucks' first round of training camp cuts on Tuesday, one of 15 either reassigned or just flat-out released. In Mineo's case, he is back with the Abbotsford Canucks in the AHL, the farm team down there. 21-year-old playing 58 games there last season in Abbey, collecting 3 goals and 18 assists for 21 points. Mineo was a Canucks third-round draft pick in 2023. Now, the Canucks themselves, they are back in action this evening as they prepare to wrap up their preseason action this weekend at home. Tonight, it's a team they were going to see a lot of in the coming week. The Edmonton Oilers, as part of an 11-game slate in the NHL. Canucks coming off a lackluster 3-1 loss to Calgary on Tuesday, which saw the team register just 9 shots on Dustin Wolf the entire game in the loss. Tonight is the first game under the lights of Rogers Arena for the new head coach, Manny Malhotra, who was appointed to the new bench boss position after last year's last place finish by the Canucks under Adam Foote, who was sent packing from a job that realistically wasn't his to begin with. The Canucks will try to lean on Braden Coutts once again. The one-time Seattle Thunderbird got an assist in the Canucks' only goal in Calgary. From tonight, the Canucks will then await the Seattle Kraken for their final preseason game Saturday, and then it is back-to-back games against Edmonton next Tuesday and Thursday, the Tuesday game in Edmonton, while the Canucks will open their home opener on Thursday up against those same Oilers. Last night was a relatively quiet one on the NHL front, just 4 games in the preseason in total, including a doubleheader in Toronto between the Leafs and the Senators, where the Leafs would take both contests. In the first, a 5-1 win, it was the new-look Buds finding themselves down early, with Ottawa getting a marker from Tim Stützle in the first. But from there, it was all Leafs. Toronto would score 5 straight, including the first pro point for Gavin McKenna and Toronto's 3rd goal of the game.
6: They're going to have to do it without Brady Tkachuk. Here's a chance for Nylander with Tavares. Open net, scores! Final minute goal, and John Tavares gets the Leafs the lead.
2: McKenna chipping that puck up the ice to start the 2-on-1 fast break for the Leafs, who'd then go on to win the following matchup 4-2. There were just 2 other games, including one in Dallas, which would see a former Kamloops Blazer find his groove in the preseason with his first goal in NHL action. Matthew Semenoff, who's been playing in the AHL with the Texas Stars the last three seasons, would get the opening goal of the second period, which would turn out to be the winners. The Dallas Stars would blank the Minnesota Wild 2-0. Semenoff would nearly get the Gordie Howe hat trick, in fact, as he got into a scrap in the first minute of the second period as well, missing out only on the assist to make that rare hockey trifecta a reality. Semenoff, coming off a 50-point season with the Texas Stars in the AHL, including 24 goals last season, he was part of the squad which helped Kamloops host the 2022-23 Memorial Cup, scoring 3 goals in that showcase event. The only other game last night had the LA Kings dumping the Anaheim Ducks by a score of 2-1, by the way. Former 4-year Kamloops Blazer Fraser Minton featured guest this week on The Blaze with John Keane. Fresh off signing an over $50 million deal with the Boston Bruins, Fraser Minton with a pretty good summer before locking in for the new session.
7: Yeah, it's a great summer. It's always nice to get time back in D.C. Love the city. Love everything about Boston as well, but nothing beats being home for sure.
2: Fraser Minton seeing several of his Blazer teammates as he made the rounds, including Dylan Kiefler and Red Deer. The two played together from 2020 to 2023 in Blazer colors. Says he can't wait to be back in Kamloops for a stop next summer.
7: I love that city, and it will always feel like home for me. You know, spending those years of my life where you're learning, developing so much, being there. Every time I kind of drive over the highway there, past the Costco and stuff, it feels great to get into the city.
2: And you listen for Fraser Minton on The Blaze Friday at 5 on Radio NL ahead of your Friday evening game in Kennewick up against the Tri-City Americans. It's week 3 of the NFL season. It gets underway this evening with the Green Bay Packers entertaining the Atlanta Falcons. Pack coming in 1-1 on the season, heavily favored to win tonight's matchup against the 0-2 Falcons, who've only put up 16 points in total over their first two regular season games, including a 34-3 blowout at the hands of the Carolina Panthers this past Sunday. Packers would hold off the New York Jets that same day by a 20-17 margin to move to 1-1. Still with New York clubs, the New York Giants now in a little QB trouble.
8: To me, a big part of it is building a game plan now for Jameis. You know, he'll be the starter. So build the game plan for Jameis, suit his skill set. The game plan this last week was built for Jackson, obviously. So this will be an opportunity to do that, and that's exactly what we'll do. Build around all the things that he does well that are in the offense.
2: Giants head coach Jim Harbaugh, who has now confirmed that their starting quarterback, Jackson Dart, will undergo surgery. He's going to miss the remainder of the regular season. He was injured in last week's game against the LA Rams, where he was knocked out of the first series of events for them there. Jameis Winston to get the ball on Sunday as the New York Giants will entertain the Tennessee Titans in one of the early games. And it's now been confirmed that the Toronto Raptors have inked their franchise hero to a comeback to Toronto, and they're not even going to pay full freight for Kawhi Leonard. The Raptors have confirmed the recent reacquirement of Leonard as part of a multi-year extension with the Toronto Raptors as well. The reported deal, which includes a player option for the 28-29 season, set to come in under the max $126.6 million that he was eligible for. Kawhi Leonard, of course, hitting that famed bouncing jumper with 4 seconds to go to lift the Raptors over the Philadelphia 76ers Game 7 to get the Raps into the conference finals that year. That is the latest from the NL Sports Desk.
0: Want to know what's going on in your community? 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
1: It's time for your brain buster of the day.
2: Okay, your question today. 62% of people say that going here totally stresses them out. Where are they going that stresses them out? 62% of people.
3: The first thing I thought of was the in-laws' house.
2: That's a good answer. Right, though.
3: It doesn't stress me out to go to my in-laws, to be honest.
2: No.
3: But I know a lot of people that it does. Yeah.
2: It's like, thankfully, it's only a couple times a year, right?
3: Yeah. Then there's other people who, like, live in the same city or town as their in-laws, and they're forced to see them all the time.
2: All the time, yeah.
3: And if you have a great relationship with them, that's fine, but sometimes that's not the case.
2: Yeah.
3: Okay, so that's not the answer.
2: Not the in-laws. Once again, 62% of people say going here totally stresses them out. Where are they going that stresses them out so much?
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1: Paul James with you from the NL Newsroom. Here's what's making news this hour. A former provincial candidate officially shutting the door on a return to BC politics in order to focus entirely on City Hall here in Kamloops. Randy Sunderman, who previously ran for the BC Greens, currently campaigning for a municipal council seat under the Pivot Kamloops banner. With the snap provincial election now overlapping the local race, there was speculation Sunderman could be able to make a jump back over to the Greens, who are currently scrambling to find candidates. However, Sunderman says he's already put in too much work into the local campaign to abandon his supporters at this point.
2: For me, I'm running municipally, so I'm committed to that. I've invested a lot of time and effort and resources now. People have donated to my campaign, so I'm invested in seeing it through on the municipal side, so I'll definitely be doing that. So there'll be no green run for me on this one.
1: Sunderman says his Pivot colleague Dennis Giesbrecht also expected to stay in the local race. This after Giesbrecht was recently sidelined as the Conservative candidate for Kamloops Centre to make room for Peter Milibar, where he would end up running in Vernon instead, narrowly going down at that vote to Harwinder Sandhu. Conservatives say the party's board will pursue keeping interim leader Lauren Dirksen in power if he wins the snap election next month. Conservative Constitution says an interim leader cannot run for the position permanently, but a party statement says a premier chosen by voters deserves certainty and that an amendment would keep Dirksen in charge. The changing of the Constitution requires a two-thirds vote of members present at an annual or special meeting in the BC Conservative votes and in the law. Lawyer and former Conservative candidate Tim Thielman says it's unlikely that enough disgruntled members would block amendments to keep Dirksen in charge if he wins the election. Dirksen, the MLA for Savannah, Ashcroft, and Cache Creek, taking over from former BC Conservative leader Carolyn Finley on Sunday. Parties are drawing up their candidate lists ahead of the October 24th election. Incumbents like Mike Farnworth, Adrian Dix, Bowen Ma, and Josie Osborne, all for the NDP, said that they're seeking re-election, while four others, including Brenda Bailey and Robbie Kalon, are not. Centre BC leader Eleanor Sturco named former BC Green leader Andrew Weaver as the party's candidate in Oak Bay Gordon Head, while former journalist Richard Zussman, NDP candidate in nearby Saanich South. Current Green leader Emily Lowen is going to run in Saanich North and the Islands. Conservatives say former leader John Rusted not going to seek re-election in Nechako Lakes. New Democrat leader David Eby says his party is the clear choice to stand up to U.S. President Donald Trump, while the conservatives would turn the province into America Junior, complete with healthcare privatization at a campaign stop yesterday. Eby touting his government's recruitment of some 800 American healthcare workers. He says the NDP would triple funding for a renewed campaign to $15 million with the goal of recruiting at least 2,400 more American health workers. Voting day, of course, on October the 24th, 1 week after we hit the polls for the municipal election that Saturday. Well, as the wildfire season winds down here in BC, some who lost their homes in blazes this year now faced with a long road to recovery. Joel Patan, whose home was destroyed in the small community of Falder outside of Summerlin, says he's doing his best to move forward as he sifts through the ashes of his family's former home. Patan says many in the Okanagan community did not have insurance, and though he did, the aftermath of the fire carried a heavy emotional burden.
3: I know I'm fortunate compared to a lot of people, and you know what? I will buy my daughters every toy they want. There's no question. I have that ability. I will make sure that, you know, my wife and my kids will be taken care of. I know I will build a great home and what we need to do. But at the end of the day, there's still grief. There's still a lot of tears.
1: Ministry of Emergency Preparedness and Climate Readiness says the province is coordinating recovery efforts in impacted communities, while regional officials in the Okanagan are urging provincial sales tax relief to ease the financial burden for people faced with rebuilding costs. Pakistan striking targets in Afghanistan after accusing Kabul of shelling border posts.
4: Pakistan has said it has carried out airstrikes on 10 sites around Afghanistan. The Pakistani government claims the sites targeted were used to launch drone attacks against Pakistan a day earlier. An Afghan government spokesperson said the airstrikes killed four civilians and struck southern and eastern Afghan provinces. The spokesman called the strikes shameless acts of aggression and said they would meet an appropriate response. Tensions between the neighboring countries have heightened as fighting has escalated. Earlier this week, Pakistani fighter jets struck sites in eastern Afghanistan that Islamabad said were militant hideouts. I'm Karen Shamas.
1: Amid repeated musings by U.S. President Donald Trump about turning Canada into the 51st state, Prime Minister Mark Carney admits he studied the potential risk of U.S.-led military action. As part of a New York Times interview, Carney declining to discuss in detail what that involved, but did say it would be irresponsible not to prepare for what he called, quote, an extreme tail risk. Prime Minister also speaking in the interview published yesterday about Canada's plans to reduce the reliance on Elon Musk's Starlink satellite internet service, also discussing Canada's consideration of alternatives to buying the F-35 fighter jets from the United States. Tips or thoughts, NLNews at RadioNL.com. Send them to us directly. Weather's next.
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1: Well, we're looking at increasing cloudiness coming our way here in the Kamloops area through the daytime with a high of 19. Overnight temperatures down to about 12 or so, which is well above normal for this time of year. That's because cloud cover is going to hold in a lot of that heat that we'll see this afternoon. And that's going to bring some shower activity throughout your day tomorrow. High of just 16 degrees with rain expected all the way through the afternoon and into the evening as well. This system will blow past us, though, and it'll give us back sunshine for Saturday, starting off the weekend with 17 degrees for your daytime high. Looking at a 19-degree day on Sunday with some clouds rolling in on Sunday evening. Not a lot, though, because Monday, the forecast calling for 20 degrees once again under mostly sunshine. A mix of sun and cloud, the call right now for Tuesday, a high of 19, said to be jumping up to 21 under partly cloudy skies for September the 30th on Wednesday.
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1: Paul James with you from the NL Sports Desk. Well, your Kamloops Blazers hit the trail south to Kennewick this morning, ahead of tomorrow night's matchup, the weekend opener, arriving back in time to board the bus. New Russian import defenseman, Misha Sherpanov. He's fresh off attending the Dallas Stars training camp, but admits he was keeping tabs on what was going on up here.
8: Thank you. I'm so happy to be back too. I watched the boys play. I'm super hyped to come back and play these weekends. The Dallas was really fun. It's such a good experience for me.
1: Sherpanov was a seventh-round selection of the Stars this summer. He'll make his Blazer regular season debut tomorrow night. The Blazers will then head off to Portland to play the Winterhawks on Saturday evening. Kamloops hockey product lawyer Minio caught up in the Canucks' first round of training camp cuts on Tuesday, one of 15 either reassigned or just flat-out released. In Minio's case, he is back with the Abbotsford Canucks in the AHL, the farm team down there. 21-year-old playing 58 games there last season, in Abbey collecting 3 goals and 18 assists for 21 points. Minio was a Canucks third-round draft pick in 2023. Now, the Canucks themselves, they are back in action this evening as they prepare to wrap up their preseason action this weekend at home. Tonight, it's a team they were going to see a lot of in the coming week. The Edmonton Oilers, as part of an 11-game slate in the NHL. Canucks coming off a lackluster 3-1 loss to Calgary on Tuesday, which saw the team register just 9 shots on Dustin Wolf the entire game in the loss. Tonight is the first game under the lights of Rogers Arena for the new head coach, Manny Malhotra, who was appointed to the new bench boss position after last year's last place finish by the Canucks under Adam Foote, who was sent packing from a job that realistically wasn't his to begin with. The Canucks will try to lean on Braden Coutts once again. The one-time Seattle Thunderbird got an assist in the Canucks' only goal in Calgary. From tonight, the Canucks will then await the Seattle Kraken for their final preseason game Saturday, and then it is back-to-back games against Edmonton next Tuesday and Thursday, the Tuesday game in Edmonton, while the Canucks will open their home opener on Thursday up against those same Oilers. Last night was a relatively quiet one on the NHL front, just 4 games in the preseason in total, including a doubleheader in Toronto between the Leafs and the Senators, where the Leafs would take both contests. In the first, a 5-1 win, it was the new-look Buds finding themselves down early, with Ottawa getting a marker from Tim Stützle in the first. But from there, it was all Leafs. Toronto would score 5 straight, including the first pro point for Gavin McKenna in Toronto's 3rd goal of the game.
9: They're going to have to do it without Brady Tkachuk. Here's a chance for Nylander with Tavares. Open net scores! A final-minute goal, and John Tavares gets the Leafs the lead.
1: McKenna chipping that puck up the ice to start the 2-on-1 fast break for the Leafs, who'd then go on to win the following matchup 4-2. There were just two other games, including one in Dallas, which would see a former Kamloops Blazer find his groove in the preseason with his first goal in NHL action. Matthew Semenov, who's been playing in the AHL with the Texas Stars the last three seasons, would get the opening goal of the second period, which would turn out to be the winner as the Dallas Stars would blank the Minnesota Wild 2-0. Semenov would nearly get the Gordie Howe hat trick, in fact, as he got into a scrap in the first minute of the second period as well, missing out only on the assist to make that rare hockey trifecta a reality. Semenov, coming off a 50-point season with the Texas Stars in the AHL, including 24 goals last season, he was part of the squad which helped Kamloops host the 2022-23 Memorial Cup, scoring 3 goals in that showcase event. The only other game last night had the LA Kings dumping the Anaheim Ducks by a score of 2-1, by the way. Former 4-year Kamloops Blazer Fraser Minton featured guest this week on The Blaze with John Keane. Fresh off signing an over $50 million deal with the Boston Bruins, Fraser Minton with a pretty good summer before locking in for the new session.
10: Yeah, it's a great summer. It's always nice to get time back in BC. Love the city. Love everything about Boston as well, but nothing beats being home for sure.
1: Fraser Minton seeing several of his Blazer teammates as he made the rounds, including Dylan Kiefler and Red Deer. The two played together from 2020 to 2023 in Blazer colors. Says he can't wait to be back in Kamloops for a stop next summer.
10: I love that city, and I will always feel like home for me. You know, spending those years of my life where you're learning, developing so much, being there. Every time I kind of drive over the highway there past the Costco and stuff, it feels great to get into the city.
1: And you listen for Fraser Minton on The Blaze Friday at 5 on Radio NL ahead of your Friday evening game in Kennewick up against the Tri-City Americans. It's week 3 of the NFL season. It gets underway this evening with the Green Bay Packers entertaining the Atlanta Falcons. Pack coming in 1-1 on the season, heavily favored to win tonight's matchup against the 0-2 Falcons, who've only put up 16 points in total over their first two regular season games, including a 34-3 blowout at the hands of the Carolina Panthers this past Sunday. Packers would hold off the New York Jets that same day by a 20-17 margin to move to 1-1. Still with New York clubs, the New York Giants now in a little QB trouble.
11: To me, a big part of it is building a game plan now for Jameis. You know, he'll be the starter. So build the game plan for Jameis, suit his skill set. The game plan this last week was built for Jackson, obviously. So this will be an opportunity to do that, and that's exactly what we'll do. Build around all the things that he does well that are in the offense.
1: Giants head coach Jim Harbaugh, who has now confirmed that their starting quarterback Jackson Dart will undergo surgery. He's going to miss the remainder of the regular season. He was injured in last week's game against the LA Rams, where he was knocked out of the first series of events for them there. Jameis Winston to get the ball on Sunday as the New York Giants will entertain the Tennessee Titans in one of the early games. And it's now been confirmed that the Toronto Raptors have inked their franchise hero to a comeback to Toronto, and they're not even going to pay full freight for Kawhi Leonard. The Raptors have confirmed the recent reacquirement of Leonard as part of a multi-year extension with the Toronto Raptors as well. The reported deal, which includes a player option for the 28-29 season, set to come in under the max $126.6 million that he was eligible for. Kawhi Leonard, of course, hitting that famed bouncing jumper with 4 seconds to go to lift the Raptors over the Philadelphia 76ers Game 7 to get the Raps into the conference finals that year. That is the latest from the NL Sports Desk.
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1: In the middle of the Brainbuster, 62% of people say going here absolutely stresses them out. Where are they going that stresses them out so much?
2: A very popular answer, and this is a great one. How about work?
1: That's a good answer.
2: Yeah.
1: No, it is not right.
2: I don't get stressed out going to work.
1: No.
2: I get stressed out while I'm here sometimes.
1: Yeah. Well, we have a fun job.
2: We are the exception.
1: Yeah. I mean, they have stressful jobs. It's crazy.
2: Some people, what they do for a living, I'm like, how do you get up and do that
1: every day?
2: Yeah, it's pretty impressive.
1: Tammy said, how about the hospital?
2: Good answer.
1: That is a good answer. But it's not right.
2: Job interview, Teresa. That's another good one.
1: Yep.
2: I think that's obvious, and I think more than 62% of people would be stressed during a job interview, though.
1: Yeah, we got Samantha joining us on the phone. How are you doing, Samantha?
3: I'm good. How are you guys?
1: Excellent. The question again, 62% of people say going here stresses them out. Where are they going that stresses them out so much?
3: The airport.
1: The airport. Yes. Correct.
3: Yay.
2: Byron also said that on the taxi airport. Yeah, the airport is correct, and I get that. I get a little bit stressed, too.
1: I get stressed. I always want to get there early because I do not want to be stuck in the security lineup and then miss your flight.
2: Yeah.
1: That's the worst.
3: Yeah, exactly.
2: You know how you always say, like, I'm always late for everything?
1: You would stress me out
2: if
1: we were traveling together.
2: I'm never late for the airport. Like,
1: really?
2: No.
1: Never late for the airport, but everything else is okay.
2: Right. Yes. Well, the airport, my husband is like, we are leaving at this time.
1: Yeah.
2: And that's when I'm like, okay, and I'm always ready for that time. If not ready, I get ready in the car on the way to the airport.
1: All right.
2: I'm not driving.
1: Yeah.
2: So, yeah.
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1: Paul James with you from the NL Newsroom. Here's what's making news this hour. A former provincial candidate officially shutting the door on a return to BC politics in order to focus entirely on City Hall here in Kamloops. Randy Sunderman, who previously ran for the BC Greens, currently campaigning for a municipal council seat under the Pivot Kamloops banner. With a snap provincial election now overlapping the local race, there was speculation Sunderman could be able to make a jump back over to the Greens, who are currently scrambling to find candidates. However, Sunderman says he's already put in too much work into the local campaign to abandon his supporters at this point.
2: For me, I'm running municipally, so I'm committed to that. I've invested a lot of time and effort and resources now. People have donated to my campaign, so I'm invested in seeing it through on the municipal side, so I'll definitely be doing that. So there'll be no green run for me on this one.
1: Sunderman says his Pivot colleague Dennis Giesbrecht also expected to stay in the local race. This after Giesbrecht was recently sidelined as the Conservative candidate for Kamloops Centre to make room for Peter Milibar, where he would end up running in Vernon instead, narrowly going down at that vote to Harwinder Sandhu. Conservatives say the party's board will pursue keeping interim leader Lauren Dirksen in power if he wins the snap election next month. Conservative Constitution says an interim leader cannot run for the position permanently, but a party statement says a premier chosen by voters deserves certainty and that an amendment would keep Dirksen in charge. The changing of the Constitution requires a two-thirds vote of members present at an annual or special meeting in the BC Conservative votes and in the law. Lawyer and former Conservative candidate Tim Thielman says it's unlikely that enough disgruntled members would block amendments to keep Dirksen in charge if he wins the election. Dirksen, the MLA for Savanaugh, Ashcroft, and Cache Creek, taking over from former BC Conservative leader Carolyn Finley on Sunday. Parties are drawing up their candidate lists ahead of the October 24th election. Incumbents like Mike Farnworth, Adrian Dix, Bowen Ma, and Josie Osborne, all for the NDP, said that they're seeking re-election, while four others, including Brenda Bailey and Ravi Kalon, are not. Centre BC leader Eleanor Sturco named former BC Green leader Andrew Weaver as the party's candidate in Oak Bay Gordon Head, while former journalist Richard Zussman, NDP candidate in nearby Saanich South. Current Green leader Emily Lowen is going to run in Saanich North and the Islands. Conservatives say former leader John Rusted not going to seek re-election in Nechako Lakes. New Democrat leader David Eby says his party is the clear choice to stand up to U.S. President Donald Trump, while the conservatives would turn the province into America Junior, complete with healthcare privatization at a campaign stop yesterday. Eby touting his government's recruitment of some 800 American healthcare workers. He says the NDP would triple funding for a renewed campaign to $15 million with a goal of recruiting at least 2,400 more American health workers. Voting day, of course, on October the 24th, 1 week after we hit the polls for the municipal election that Saturday. Well, as the wildfire season winds down here in BC, some who lost their homes in blazes this year now faced with a long road to recovery. Joel Patan, whose home was destroyed in the small community of Falder outside of Summerlin, says he's doing his best to move forward as he sifts through the ashes of his family's former home. Patan says many in the Okanagan community did not have insurance, and though he did, the aftermath of the fire carrying a heavy emotional burden.
3: I know I'm fortunate compared to a lot of people, and you know what? I will buy my daughters every toy they want. There's no question. I have that ability. I will make sure that, you know, my wife and my kids will be taken care of. I know I will build a great home and what we need to do. But at the end of the day, there's still grief. There's still a lot of tears.
1: Ministry of Emergency Preparedness and Climate Readiness says the province is coordinating recovery efforts in impacted communities, while regional officials in the Okanagan are urging provincial sales tax relief to ease the financial burden for people faced with rebuilding costs. Pakistan striking targets in Afghanistan after accusing Kabul of shelling border posts.
4: Pakistan has said it has carried out airstrikes on 10 sites around Afghanistan. The Pakistani government claims the sites targeted were used to launch drone attacks against Pakistan a day earlier. An Afghan government spokesperson said the airstrikes killed four civilians and struck southern and eastern Afghan provinces. The spokesman called the strikes shameless acts of aggression and said they would meet an appropriate response. Tensions between the neighboring countries have heightened as fighting has escalated. Earlier this week, Pakistani fighter jets struck sites in eastern Afghanistan that Islamabad said were militant hideouts. I'm Karen Shamas.
1: Amid repeated musings by U.S. President Donald Trump about turning Canada into the 51st state, Prime Minister Mark Carney admits he studied the potential risk of U.S.-led military action. As part of a New York Times interview, Carney declining to discuss in detail what that involved, but did say it would be irresponsible not to prepare for what he called, quote, an extreme tail risk. Prime Minister also speaking in the interview published yesterday about Canada's plans to reduce the reliance on Elon Musk's Starlink satellite internet service, also discussing Canada's consideration of alternatives to buying the F-35 fighter jets from the United States. Tips or thoughts, NLNews at RadioNL.com. 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Weather's next.
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1: Well, we're looking at increasing cloudiness coming our way here in the Kamloops area through the daytime with a high of 19. Overnight temperatures down to about 12 or so, which is well above normal for this time of year. That's because cloud cover is going to hold in a lot of that heat that we'll see this afternoon. And that's going to bring some shower activity throughout your day tomorrow. High of just 16 degrees with rain expected all the way through the afternoon and into the evening as well. This system will blow past us, though, and it'll give us back sunshine for Saturday, starting off the weekend with 17 degrees for your daytime high. Looking at a 19-degree day on Sunday with some clouds rolling in on Sunday evening. Not a lot, though, because Monday, the forecast calling for 20 degrees once again under mostly sunshine. A mix of sun and cloud, the call right now for Tuesday, a high of 19, said to be jumping up to 21 under partly cloudy skies for September the 30th on Wednesday.
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1: Paul James with you from the NL Sports Desk. Your Kamloops Blazers hit the trail south to Kennewick this morning, ahead of tomorrow night's matchup, the weekend opener, arriving back in time to board the bus. New Russian import defenseman, Misha Sherepanov. He's fresh off attending the Dallas Stars training camp, but admits he was keeping tabs on what was going on up here.
10: Thank you. I'm so happy to be back too. I watched the boys play. I'm super hyped to come back and play these weekends. The Dallas was really fun. It's such a good experience for me.
1: Sherepanov was a seventh-round selection of the Stars this summer. He'll make his Blazer regular season debut tomorrow night. The Blazers will then head off to Portland to play the Winterhawks on Saturday evening. Kamloops hockey product Sawyer Mineo caught up in the Canucks' first round of training camp cuts on Tuesday, one of 15 either reassigned or just flat-out released. In Mineo's case, he is back with the Abbotsford Canucks in the AHL, the farm team down there. 21-year-old playing 58 games there last season in Abbey, collecting 3 goals and 18 assists for 21 points. Mineo was a Canucks third-round draft pick in 2023. Now, the Canucks themselves, they are back in action this evening as they prepare to wrap up their preseason action this weekend at home. Tonight, it's a team they were going to see a lot of in the coming week. The Edmonton Oilers, as part of an 11-game slate in the NHL. Canucks coming off a lackluster 3-1 loss to Calgary on Tuesday, which saw the team register just 9 shots on Dustin Wolf the entire game in the loss. Tonight is the first game under the lights of Rogers Arena for the new head coach, Manny Malhotra, who was appointed to the new bench boss position after last year's last place finish by the Canucks under Adam Foote, who was sent packing from a job that realistically wasn't his to begin with. The Canucks will try to lean on Braden Coutts once again. The one-time Seattle Thunderbird got an assist in the Canucks' only goal in Calgary. From tonight, the Canucks will then await the Seattle Kraken for their final preseason game Saturday, and then it is back-to-back games against Edmonton next Tuesday and Thursday, the Tuesday game in Edmonton, while the Canucks will open their home opener on Thursday up against those same Oilers. Last night was a relatively quiet one on the NHL front, just 4 games in the preseason in total, including a doubleheader in Toronto between the Leafs and the Senators, where the Leafs would take both contests. In the first, a 5-1 win, it was the new-look Buds finding themselves down early, with Ottawa getting a marker from Tim Stützle in the first. But from there, it was all Leafs. Toronto would score 5 straight, including the first pro point for Gavin McKenna and Toronto's 3rd goal of the game.
11: They're going to have to do it without Brady Tkachuk. Here's a chance for Nylander with Tavares. Open net, scores! Final minute goal, and John Tavares gets the Leafs the lead.
1: kind of chipping that puck up the ice to start the 2-on-1 fast break for the Leafs, who'd then go on to win the following matchup 4-2. There were just two other games, including one in Dallas, which would see a former Kamloops Blazer find his groove in the preseason with his first goal in NHL action. Matthew Semenov, who's been playing in the AHL with the Texas Stars the last three seasons, would get the opening goal of the second period, which would turn out to be the winner as the Dallas Stars would blank the Minnesota Wild 2-0. Semenov would nearly get the Gordie Howe hat trick, in fact, as he got into a scrap in the first minute of the second period as well, missing out only on the assist to make that rare hockey trifecta a reality. Semenov, coming off a 50-point season with the Texas Stars in the AHL, including 24 goals last season, he was part of the squad which helped Kamloops host the 2022-23 Memorial Cup, scoring three goals in that showcase event. The only other game last night had the LA Kings dumping the Anaheim Ducks by a score of 2-1, by the way. Former four-year Kamloops Blazer Fraser Minton featured guest this week on The Blaze with John Keane. Fresh off signing an over $50 million deal with the Boston Bruins, Fraser Minton with a pretty good summer before locking in for the new session.
12: Yeah, it's a great summer. It's always nice to get time back in BC. Love the city. Love everything about Boston as well, but nothing beats being home for sure.
1: Fraser Minton seeing several of his Blazer teammates as he made the rounds, including Dylan Kiefler and Red Deer. The two played together from 2020 to 2023 in Blazer colors. Says he can't wait to be back in Kamloops for a stop next summer.
12: I love that city, and it will always feel like home for me, you know, spending those years of my life where you're learning, developing so much, being there. Every time I kind of drive over the highway there past the Costco and stuff, it feels great to get into the city.
1: And you listen for Fraser Minton on The Blaze Friday at 5 on Radio NL ahead of your Friday evening game in Kennewick up against the Tri-City Americans. It's week 3 of the NFL season. It gets underway this evening with the Green Bay Packers entertaining the Atlanta Falcons. Pack coming in 1-1 on the season, heavily favored to win tonight's matchup against the 0-2 Falcons, who've only put up 16 points in total over their first two regular season games, including a 34-3 blowout at the hands of the Carolina Panthers this past Sunday. Packers would hold off the New York Jets that same day by a 20-17 margin to move to 1-1. Still with New York clubs, the New York Giants now in a little QB trouble.
13: To me, a big part of it is building a game plan now for Jameis. You know, he'll be the starter. So build the game plan for Jameis to suit his skill set. The game plan this last week was built for Jackson, obviously. So this will be an opportunity to do that, and that's exactly what we'll do. Build around all the things that he does well that are in the offense.
1: Giants head coach Jim Harbaugh, who has now confirmed that their starting quarterback, Jackson Dart, will undergo surgery. He's going to miss the remainder of the regular season. He was injured in last week's game against the LA Rams, where he was knocked out of the first series of events for them there. Jameson Winston to get the ball on Sunday as the New York Giants will entertain the Tennessee Titans in one of the early games. And it's now been confirmed that the Toronto Raptors have inked their franchise hero to a comeback to Toronto, and they're not even going to pay full freight for Kawhi Leonard. The Raptors have confirmed the recent reacquirement of Leonard as part of a multi-year extension with the Toronto Raptors as well. The reported deal, which includes a player option for the 28-29 season, set to come in under the max $126.6 million that he was eligible for. Kawhi Leonard, of course, hitting that famed bouncing jumper with 4 seconds to go to lift the Raptors over the Philadelphia 76ers Game 7 to get the Raps into the conference finals that year. That is the latest from the NL Sports Desk.
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1: Are we raising the bedroom generation?
2: What do you mean by that?
1: Okay, a new report found 37% of 15-year-olds surveyed rarely leave their bedroom outside of school.
2: Really?
1: And this is...
2: Wow.
1: Yeah, concerns about screens,
2: yep.
1: Physical activity, in-person socializing is a big concern as well.
2: Right.
1: They're calling it the bedroom generation.
2: Interesting.
1: Not surprising.
2: No, I guess not in this day and age and with the technology. Right?
1: So bad for
2: you. Old generation raised on... That's all they know is that technology. Right?
1: I know, but it's still... even if you grew up with that...
2: Yeah, I know.
1: It's so bad for you. On it, it's just like, as an adult, as a 42-year-old woman, when I get on a rampage of social media and I don't get off, I feel so gross afterwards. And
2: I feel dirty.
1: Well, you don't know that you feel that way. Like... The reason I know it feels bad is, like, if I'm not on my phone,
2: yeah,
1: I feel so much better.
2: Yeah, your mind's clearer.
1: Yeah. Also, though, like, when you're scrolling, so scientists or whatever, experts say, and this makes sense, while you're scrolling, because yeah. We're such a population that scrolls and looks to the next best thing every 2 seconds, right?
2: True.
1: So while you're scrolling, every time you scroll and something piques your interest, you get a hit of dopamine,
2: right.
1: Really fast, just like an adrenaline rush.
2: It's an addiction.
1: So when that happens over and over, when you're not on your phone, you start getting antsy for your phone because you're looking for that next dopamine rush. You can't just be in the moment and, like, sit.
2: Yeah, like, how many times have you been just trying, you're sitting still.
1: Yeah.
2: And then you're like, where's my phone? Where's my phone? You start panicking, like, where's my phone?
1: It's a physical, I can't find my phone. Physical reaction.
2: Yeah.
1: Isn't that sick?
2: It is sick.
1: It is. And imagine being like a brain that's not even fully developed yet. And that's what you're used to. It's not healthy for these kids.
2: Nope.
1: Teenagers. It is the way life is, though.
2: Now, let's wind back the hands of time for a second.
1: Mm-hmm.
2: When you were like 15, 16 years old, what were you doing after school?
1: Very popular. Very popular. What was I
2: doing?
1: Did
2: you mention I was very popular back then? Yes.
1: What was I doing after school?
2: Yeah.
1: Going to the mall.
2: Yes.
1: We'd hit up this mall called Hopedale Mall. It was in Oakville, Ontario. I'd go all the time. We'd hit up Gino's Pizza. This guy named Richard owned it. He was very attractive. So we'd go to Gino's Pizza and we'd sit
2: there. Grab a slice.
1: We'd go to Big Bear, which is a convenience store.
2: Yep.
1: Trying to get cigs.
2: Yes.
1: Yeah. Sometimes, depending, if Alan was working, we'd get them. If he wasn't, we wouldn't get them. That's what we would do in our spare time.
2: Yeah. Instead of wasting our time scrolling on my phone or staying in my bedroom. Yeah.
1: People watching was a big one, too.
2: Yeah, I used to hang out at the Kingsway Mall in Edmonton.
1: Oh, I know that mall.
2: Yeah. Used to hang out at the Orange Julius.
1: Did you get an Orange Julius? Or like
2: always.
1: Always, okay. Yeah. Always. Don't ask me twice.
2: And you could smoke in the mall at that point.
1: Oh, God. Heaven, right? For you. God, those days were good.
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9: 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Is that a shoulder shimmy you just did to that song on Radio NL? Nice. Very nice. Subtle, but nice.

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1: Good morning. I'm Paul James with the latest from the NL Newsroom. Despite his past ties to provincial politics, a Kamloops municipal candidate says he is fully committed to the race for City Hall. Randy Sunderman, who previously ran for the BC Greens, says he is sticking with his Pivot Kamloops slate rather than jumping into the sudden provincial election. While Sunderman is staying put, he admits the overlapping campaigns are going to create a massive headache when it comes to finding campaign help. He says the sudden provincial call is going to stretch the city's political organizers quite thin.
2: Right now I have some of the people that worked on the Green candidate campaign with me last time are helping me on my campaign, and I know that others are working on other candidates' campaigns here in Kamloops right now. So, you know, the people that are active in politics and campaigning and stuff like that, they're by and large fully committed to the municipal election as well.
1: Same time, Sunderman says his Pivot colleague Dennis Giesbrecht also expected to stay local after Giesbrecht was bumped from the Kamloops Centre provincial riding to make room for Peter Melibar in the last provincial election. Giesbrecht was then sent to contest the Vernon area riding, narrowly losing by less than 400 votes after an independent candidate siphoned off roughly 15% of the ballots. He would fall to the incumbent NDP MLA in that riding. Well, the man who helped put Centre BC on the political map and consciousness as part of the snap election chaos the past few days says the party's confident in moving on from Kamloops Centre MLA Peter Melibar and handing the keys to a high-profile Surrey politician. Melibar pulling off a bit of a Machiavellian move on Tuesday as the Premier was preparing his speech after dropping the writ by ditching the leadership role with Centre BC to rejoin the BC Conservatives. In the wake of his exit, the man who handed over his leader's baton to Melibar for all of 4 days, Mike Bernier, says he's confident his decision to hand over the reins to the party to Eleanor Sturco, the MLA for Surrey South, is the right move, but admits he did have his own aspirations for a few moments.
3: You know, my wife and I talked about it right away, and she said, you're getting back in, you're going to run as leader or stay as leader, and you're going to run as an MLA. But I also had to think about, you know, what's the best thing to bring profile for the party going into an election campaign. And, you know, I think Eleanor probably can bring it to a different level.
1: Sturco won the riding of Surrey South in a by-election in 2022, then won re-election as a member of the BC Conservatives before she ran afoul of then-leader John Rustad, who claimed she was trying to undermine his leadership and kicked her out of caucus. Sturco, a former spokesperson for Surrey RCMP and a member of the LGBTQ community, maintains a high profile in the Lower Mainland. Sovereignty taking center stage last night in Montreal, and Quebec's five main party leaders faced off in a final debate before voters there choose their new government in just over a week. Quebec Solidaire co-spokesperson Rubia Gazal saying she's in favor of Quebec independence. She promised to build a consensus that includes Indigenous people and immigrants. Following the debate, she reassured Anglophones they would be represented.
4: If we make the country after a referendum, it will be decided by the population, not only by me. Even if I want to have a country, their relation will be that like any other country in the world, there will be a minority, and we will always respect their rights.
1: Quebec voters going to the polls on October the 5th. Vietnam's leader in Ottawa today attempting to deepen trade ties and diplomatic ties with this country. President Tô Lâm serves as the Communist Party General Secretary in Vietnam, making him more powerful than the country's prime minister. Lâm has events scheduled today with the Governor General, Luis Arbour, Prime Minister Mark Carney, as well as parliamentarians. Co-founder of the geopolitics think tank at the Center for Strategic Statecraft, Nina Bajumnula, says the visit a bit unique. Canada has had visits from Vietnamese prime ministers before, but not from the country's current leader or general secretary of the Communist Party of Vietnam. That would be a modern Vietnamese version of Ho Chi Minh. New poll suggesting Canadians overwhelmingly support Canada becoming an associate member of the European Union, even though details of that arrangement have not yet been finalized.
5: In a speech to the European Parliament in France last week, Prime Minister Mark Carney said Canada welcomes the ambition of a deeper alliance offered by the head of the European Commission.
6: I will tell you, polling shows that an overwhelming majority of Canadians support much closer ties with Europe.
5: And a new poll suggests he's right. An online poll by Léger suggests 70% of Canadians support the idea of an associate membership with the EU, while the results suggest Canadians are more likely to support closer ties if they offer Canadian businesses better access to Europe's markets. Most said they would be less likely to support associate membership if it means changing Canadian laws to align with the EU. Karen Rebo, The Canadian Press.
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1: Well, we're looking at increasing cloudiness coming our way here in the Kamloops area through the daytime with a high of 19. Overnight temperatures down to about 12 or so, which is well above normal for this time of year. That's because cloud cover is going to hold in a lot of that heat that we'll see this afternoon. And that's going to bring some shower activity throughout your day tomorrow. High of just 16 degrees with rain expected all the way through the afternoon and into the evening as well. This system will blow past us, though, and it'll give us back sunshine for Saturday, starting off the weekend with 17 degrees for your daytime high. Looking at a 19 degree day on Sunday with some clouds rolling in on Sunday evening. Not a lot, though, because Monday, the forecast calling for 20 degrees once again under mostly sunshine. A mix of sun and cloud, the call right now for Tuesday, a high of 19, said to be jumping up to 21 under partly cloudy skies for September the 30th on Wednesday.
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1: Paul James with you from the NL Sports Desk. Well, your Kamloops Blazers hit the trail south to Kennewick this morning, ahead of tomorrow night's matchup, the weekend opener. Arriving back in time to board the bus, new Russian import defenseman Misha Sherepanov. He's fresh off attending the Dallas Stars training camp, but admits he was keeping tabs on what was going on up here.
10: Thank you. I'm so happy to be back too. I watched the boys play. I'm super hyped to come back and play these weekends. The Dallas was really fun. It's such a good experience for me.
1: Sherepanov was a seventh round selection of the Stars this summer. He'll make his Blazer regular season debut tomorrow night. The Blazers will then head off to Portland to play the Winterhawks on Saturday evening. Kamloops hockey product Sawyer Mineo caught up in the Canucks' first round of training camp cuts on Tuesday, one of 15 either reassigned or just flat-out released. In Mineo's case, he is back with the Abbotsford Canucks in the AHL, the farm team down there. 21-year-old playing 58 games there last season in Abbey, collecting 3 goals and 18 assists for 21 points. Mineo was a Canucks third-round draft pick in 2023. Now, the Canucks themselves, they are back in action this evening as they prepare to wrap up their preseason action this weekend at home. Tonight, it's a team they were going to see a lot of in the coming week. The Edmonton Oilers, as part of an 11-game slate in the NHL. Canucks coming off a lackluster 3-1 loss to Calgary on Tuesday, which saw the team register just 9 shots on Dustin Wolf the entire game in the loss. Tonight is the first game under the lights of Rogers Arena for the new head coach, Manny Malhotra, who was appointed to the new bench boss position after last year's last place finish by the Canucks under Adam Foote, who was sent packing from a job that realistically wasn't his to begin with. The Canucks will try to lean on Braden Coutts once again. The one-time Seattle Thunderbird got an assist in the Canucks' only goal in Calgary. From tonight, the Canucks will then await the Seattle Kraken for their final preseason game Saturday, and then it is back-to-back games against Edmonton next Tuesday and Thursday, the Tuesday game in Edmonton, while the Canucks will open their home opener on Thursday up against those same Oilers. Last night was a relatively quiet one on the NHL front, just 4 games in the preseason in total, including a doubleheader in Toronto between the Leafs and the Senators, where the Leafs would take both contests. In the first, a 5-1 win, it was the new-look Buds finding themselves down early, with Ottawa getting a marker from Tim Stützle in the first. But from there, it was all Leafs. Toronto would score 5 straight, including the first pro point for Gavin McKenna and Toronto's 3rd goal of the game.
11: They're going to have to do it without Brady Tkachuk. Here is a chance for Nylander with Tavares. Open net, scores!
1: Again, chipping that puck up the ice to start the 2-on-1 fast break for the Leafs, who'd then go on to win the following matchup 4-2. There were just 2 other games, including one in Dallas, which would see a former Kamloops Blazer find his groove in the preseason with his first goal in NHL action. Matthew Semenoff, who's been playing in the AHL with the Texas Stars the last three seasons, would get the opening goal of the second period, which would turn out to be the winners. The Dallas Stars would blank the Minnesota Wild 2-0. Semenoff would nearly get the Gordie Howe hat trick, in fact, as he got into a scrap in the first minute of the second period as well, missing out only on the assist to make that rare hockey trifecta a reality. Semenoff, coming off a 50-point season with the Texas Stars in the AHL, including 24 goals last season, he was part of the squad which helped Kamloops host the 2022-23 Memorial Cup, scoring 3 goals in that showcase event. The only other game last night had the LA Kings dumping the Anaheim Ducks by a score of 2-1, by the way. Former 4-year Kamloops Blazer Fraser Minton featured guest this week on The Blaze with John Keane. Fresh off signing an over $50 million deal with the Boston Bruins, Fraser Minton with a pretty good summer before locking in for the new session.
12: Yeah, it's a great summer. It's always nice to get time back in D.C. Love the city. Love everything about Boston as well, but nothing beats being home for sure.
1: Fraser Minton seeing several of his Blazer team.

0: In the Atlanta Falcons, Pack coming in 1-1 on the season, heavily favored to win tonight's matchup against the 0-2 Falcons, who've only put up 16 points in total over their first two regular season games, including a 34-3 blowout at the hands of the Carolina Panthers this past Sunday. Packers would hold off the New York Jets that same day by a 20-17 margin to move to 1-1. Still with New York clubs, the New York Giants now in a little QB trouble.
1: To me, a big part of it is building a game plan now for Jameis. You know, he'll be the starter. So build the game plan for Jameis to suit his skill set. The game plan this last week was built for Jackson, obviously. So this will be an opportunity to do that, and that's exactly what we'll do. We'll build around all the things that he does well that are in the offense.
0: Giants head coach Jim Harbaugh, who has now confirmed that their starting quarterback Jackson Dart will undergo surgery. He's going to miss the remainder of the regular season. He was injured in last week's game against the LA Rams, where he was knocked out of the first series of events for them there. Jameis Winston to get the ball on Sunday as the New York Giants will entertain the Tennessee Titans in one of the early games. And it's now been confirmed that the Toronto Raptors have inked their franchise hero to a comeback to Toronto, and they're not even going to pay full freight for Kawhi Leonard. The Raptors have confirmed the recent reacquirement of Leonard as part of a multi-year extension with the Toronto Raptors as well. The reported deal, which includes a player option for the 28-29 season, set to come in under the max $126.6 million that he was eligible for. Kawhi Leonard, of course, hitting that famed bouncing jumper with 4 seconds to go to lift the Raptors over the Philadelphia 76ers Game 7 to get the Raps into the conference finals that year. That is the latest from the NL Sports Desk.
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3: The Insider. 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The Insider with Randy Chase.
4: Ella Langley is no longer single. In fact, she's dating another country star. And no, it's not Riley Green. She doesn't go back to exes. It's a new guy. And I'll say this much, you probably like his music as well. We're going to get to that in a second. But first, okay, ladies, if you were a teenager in the 90s, you probably had a crush on Jonathan Taylor Thomas. He was a heartthrob back in the day.
5: He's one of the kids on Home Improvement, right?
4: Yeah, he played Randy Taylor, Tim Allen's son, one of his sons. He had three on the show. Wasn't my cup of tea. I was more a Devin Sawa, however you say it, kind of girl. Rewind a bit. Did you know that Jonathan Taylor Thomas was the voice of Simba?
5: Yes, I did.
4: You're pretty good at some pop culture knowledge. You surprise me sometimes.
5: Lion King. One of my all-time faves.
4: Oh, yeah. So over the weekend, he was arrested for, well, he was part of a DUI.
5: Yeah, I heard he wasn't driving. He was like the passenger.
4: Yeah, at first when I saw the story, I thought he was driving. But yeah, it turns out he is the passenger and he didn't behave very well. He wasn't cooperating. They told him to stay in the car. He didn't. And then he got out and he was abusive.
5: And he kicked a cop in the stomach.
4: Yeah, that's going to go over well. In the past decade, though, Jonathan Taylor Thomas was only spotted a couple of times. He was actually seen up for dinner in 2013 and then walking his dogs in 2021.
5: Yeah, he keeps a pretty low profile.
4: Yeah. It just shows, again, child stars. Most of them don't end up functioning in society very well. They all seem to go down a bad path.
5: Kids in showbiz, not cool.
4: Jonathan Taylor Thomas, booked on suspicion of felony obstruction, resisting an officer in public intoxication. But, of course, he was released the following day. Lizzo is getting a lot of heat for something she posted on her Instagram. Yesterday, I mentioned Ella Langley took over Mariah Carey's spot on the charts for the longest running of a single at the number one spot for She Was in Texas.
5: Yep. 23 weeks in a row, number one.
4: It just beat Mariah Carey's All I Want for Christmas that was crowned at 22 weeks. And everybody's, you know, happy for Ella Langley. But Lizzo decided to make a comment where she's pitting women against each other, which is everything she doesn't stand for,
5: I thought. Yeah, why are you doing that, Lizzo?
4: Yeah, I don't trust Lizzo. I don't. Ever since her backup dancers came out and said she's crazy abusive, I don't trust her. Anyways, she all of a sudden tweeted the same day that Ella Langley dethroned Mariah Carey. Can we just appreciate how Mariah Carey has held all of the records for longest number ones? With One Sweet Day and All I Want for Christmas Is You, what an icon.
5: She's jealous.
4: Very. Well, her album sold, I think it was like 3,000 copies. That's it.
5: Yeah.
4: Actually, the real number is 2,650. Not even 3,000. So yeah, she's bitter. She's hating on, obviously, Ella Langley. Why else would you post that? Now, people in the comments are not having it. They're saying that you're jealous and you sound like a mean girl. And other people are like, why can't we just celebrate both women who did incredible things?
5: How about that?
4: Yeah. Anyways, speaking of Ella Langley, after being crowned the new Mariah Carey, if you want to call it that, after 23 weeks at number one, she decided to go out for the night and celebrate.
5: Yep.
4: And she was spotted out with her new boyfriend. We don't know how new, but people are saying it's been the last 6 months, just
5: nine
4: under wraps.
5: 9 months, I heard.
4: Okay.
5: Yeah.
4: 9 months, you heard. It could be a year.
5: Yeah.
4: She's one of the most famous, I'd say, artists in the world right now, Ella Langley.
5: Yeah,
4: right?
5: He's a pretty big star himself.
4: Tucker Wetmore is who we're talking about. She was spotted with Tucker Wetmore. They left a bar. They were going into the SUV. She waved to the camera as you saw him right beside her, and they got in together.
5: She's got a type.
4: Oh, yeah. The Riley Green lookalike, sort of.
5: The mustache.
4: Yeah, the duster.
5: Yeah.
4: Yeah.
5: Exactly.
4: Tucker Wetmore is pretty attractive, I gotta say.
5: She's not too bad herself.
4: No,
5: okay?
4: She's beautiful. And she's funny. And she's down to earth.
5: Yeah.
4: And she's all of the good things. So yeah, looks like Ella Langley and Tucker Wetmore together. I hope they write a song together. I bet you that'll be
5: probably
4: number one single as well. I'm Randy. That's her Insider.
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3: Paul James with you from the NL Sports Desk. It's the first long bus trip of the season for the Blazers. The club heading 8 hours south to Kennewick, Washington today, ahead of tomorrow night's clash against the Tri-City Americans. Trip then continues on to Portland on Saturday. Fresh off attending Dallas Stars training camp, new import defenseman Misha Cherepanov back and ready to help out both defensively and offensively.
4: I think I can bring more confidence in a D-zone. Maybe like some more confidence in the offensive zone, more time in O-zone.
3: Cherepanov will be inserted to make his Blazer debut. He'll likely see action on both the power play and the penalty kill. Last season, he played in the North American Hockey League for the New Hampshire Mountain Kings. He was their second leading scorer, collecting 31 points in 56 games. Well, he's the latest former Kamloops Blazer to sign off on a multi-million dollar NHL extension. Fraser Minton, featured guest on Radio NL's The Blaze on Friday afternoon before that game down in Kennewick. Minton, playing here from 16 to 19 before being traded to the Saskatoon Blades, recently got rewarded with a new 7-year, $50 million contract extension in Boston after last season coming up party. Minton scoring 17 goals, adding 18 assists over 82 games. He says contract talks started right after the last season ended.
5: It was kind of mentioned that there would be an offer that would be put forward. From there, it was it's pretty smooth process. I knew that Boston was a place that I wanted to be, and was super grateful that the organization believed in me enough to make it a place where they want me to be too.
3: Minton says he just wants to win. Says he's focused on a good season ahead in a black and yellow Blaze with John Keane airing Friday at 5 here on Radio NL. Kamloops Hockey Product heading down to the farm after being caught up in the latest round of Vancouver Canucks roster cuts. Defenseman Sauer Minio, one of 15, reassigned or released by the big club as they trimmed down their preseason roster. The 21-year-old local product now heading back to the AHL to suit up for the Abbey Canucks. Minio was a third-round draft pick by Vancouver back in 2023, coming off a pretty solid rookie campaign in Abbey, where he collected 21 points over 58 games. Meantime, the NHL Canucks will continue their exhibition schedule tonight when they play host to the Edmonton Oilers. It's part of an 11-game slate in the NHL tonight. The Canucks coming off a lackluster 3-1 loss to Calgary Tuesday, which saw the team register just 9 shots in total. Tonight, the first game under the lights of Rogers Arena for the new head coach, Manny Malhotra. One-time Seattle Thunderbird, Braden Coutts, looking to be leaned on again. He got an assist in the Canucks' only goal in Calgary on Tuesday. Now, from tonight, the Canucks will then await the Seattle Kraken for their final preseason game, and then it's back-to-back games against Edmonton once again next Tuesday and next Thursday. The Tuesday game will be in Edmonton, while the Canucks' regular season home opener will be on Thursday at Rogers Arena. Now, last night, quiet night on the NHL front, just 4 games in preseason action, including a doubleheader in Toronto between the Leafs and the Senators, Toronto taking both of those contests. The other 2 games, including one in Dallas, which would see a former Kamloops Blazer find his groove in the preseason, his first goal in NHL action.
6: Stars breaking back in across the blue line. Kyle Capobianco, the wrist shot, then the follow, fell to him, and scored! 7-0! Kyle Capobianco stayed with the play, set it up for 7-0.
3: Matthew Semenoff, who's been playing in the AHL with the Texas Stars the last 3 seasons, getting the opening goal of the second period, which would turn out to be the ultimate winners. The Stars would blank Minnesota Wild by a score of 2-0. Semenoff getting nearly the Gordie Howe hat trick. That's the trifecta where you get in a fight, you get a goal, and you get an assist. Well, he got a goal, as you heard. He got into a fight early in the second period, missed out on the assist, though. He's coming off a 50-point season with the Texas Stars, including 24 goals. We'll see if he manages to keep up with the big team. He was, of course, part of that squad which helped the Kamloops Blazers host the 2022-23 Memorial Cup. He scored 3 goals in that event. Well, the Toronto Blue Jays, they are done for the season.
7: And the 2-2. Swing and a miss, strike three. Pitch in the dirt, tag applied by Narvaez, and that will do it. The Orioles win 4-2 and mathematically eliminate the Toronto Blue Jays from postseason contention. A year after coming within 2 outs of winning the World Series, the Blue Jays will miss the dance in 2026.
3: Jays dropping both games of the doubleheader in Baltimore yesterday, both of them by a score of 4-2, though the first one was the only one that really mattered, is that a loss officially eliminated the defending American League champs from playoff contention. Jays get today off before they wrap up their final 3 games, final 2 of which we'll bring you here on Radio NL Saturday before the Blazers take on Portland, and then on the season finale on Sunday, home against the LA Dela Cruz Cincinnati Reds. Meantime, the sweep of the Jays by the Orioles, keeping their slim playoff hopes alive. They're still 3.5 games out of the wild card. The Mariners did the Texas Rangers a solid by outlasting the Astros in extra innings.
8: The Mariners slowed the Astros' playoff push by erasing a 4-0 lead before beating Houston 6-5 in 10 innings. The Astros led 5-4 in the 10th until Julio Rodriguez worked out a bases-loaded walk and Josh Naylor followed with a walk-off single, keeping Houston in a tie with Texas for the AL West lead. Yainer Diaz hit a 2-run homer, capping a 4-run third for the Astros. But Seattle scored 3 in the bottom half and tied it in the 5th on Dominic Canzone's second hit and 3rd RBI of the night.
3: That is reporter Dave Ferry. And that is the latest from the NL Sports Desk.
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11: Okay, a little would you rather
12: okay. For
11: you. Would you rather somebody send you a bunch of memes, like on text, or would you rather them text you all day?
12: Probably the memes.
11: Okay, the memes?
12: Yeah.
11: Okay, now I'm going to level it up a bit. Would you rather someone send you memes or come over unexpectedly?
12: Unexpectedly. Keep it on the meme train.
11: Is it just the memes all day?
12: Yeah.
11: Because some people like hate getting those, right? They hate getting texted all day. They hate just like having group chats. They hate all of
12: it. Yeah, I draw the line of group chats.
11: But
12: I can't do the
11: group chats. Also hate when people come over unexpectedly. Or you could hate both. I mean, that's fair.
12: Sure.
11: There's new research on friendships.
12: Ah.
11: Yeah. And friendship habits, right? Because some people do send memes. Some people just show up unexpected. And this found virtual interaction frequency was the strongest predictor of closeness across its studies.
12: Okay.
11: So the friend, a.k.a. me,
12: yeah,
11: sending you 14 stupid reels a day or tagging you, actually maybe maintaining the friendship.
12: Okay.
11: I could see that for me.
12: And yeah.
11: I think I'm more like, I maintain it better than you do.
12: Of course. I'm a terrible friend. I get what you're saying.
11: That's not what I'm saying at all. You're just not as talkative.
12: No, I'm not.
11: But yeah, they're saying if your friend sends you stuff on the regular, like virtually,
12: right,
11: rather than just dropping by every once in a while, it's actually an indicator that they're trying to keep the friendship alive.
12: Well, then you got those friends that send you stuff that you don't even want to deal with. You know, their beliefs in something, for example. Mm. They'll send you stuff like that. And it's like, you know what? Stop that.
11: I don't have that.
12: No?
11: No, I don't have people sending me any like
12: political stuff.
11: No, like if people post it on their own accounts, and that's fine if that's what they want to post on their account. Yeah. But like nobody shoves it down my throat.
12: You gotta check out this article.
11: No, I don't have that.
12: Yeah,
11: you have that?
12: Yeah, I have a couple people like that.
11: Oh, okay.
12: And then one of my best friendships is with my buddy Brian in Saskatoon. I've known him since I was like 10, 11 years old, and he was the best man at my wedding. And
11: Brian?
12: Yeah, you want to talk about old school? He doesn't even own a cell phone.
11: How old is he?
12: My age.
11: Okay. Oh.
12: Never has.
11: That's strange.
12: Never will.
11: Why?
12: Doesn't need it.
11: You do need a cell phone.
12: He doesn't need it.
11: Like, how's your friendship? Did you talk a lot?
12: I just talked to him last night, actually. Oh,
11: I just talked to Brian last night on the phone.
12: Yeah, it's his birthday this week. So I was thinking of calling him, and as I was thinking of calling him, he called me.
11: That's friendship, beating each other's minds.
12: That's right.
11: No, wait, how do you schedule an appointment with Brian then to talk?
12: You leave a message on his answering machine.
11: Oh, my God.
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0: my cell phone. 6, 7, 5, 3, 0, 9, 9. 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
2: Well, we're looking at increasing cloudiness coming our way here in the Kamloops area through the daytime with a high of 19. Overnight temperatures down to about 12 or so, which is well above normal for this time of year. That's because cloud cover is going to hold in a lot of that heat that we'll see this afternoon. And that's going to bring some shower activity throughout your day tomorrow. High of just 16 degrees with rain expected all the way through the afternoon and into the evening as well. This system will blow past us, though, and it'll give us back sunshine for Saturday, starting off the weekend with 17 degrees for your daytime high. Looking at a 19-degree day on Sunday with some clouds rolling in on Sunday evening. Not a lot, though, because Monday, the forecast calling for 20 degrees once again under mostly sunshine. A mix of sun and cloud, the call right now for Tuesday, a high of 19, said to be jumping up to 21 under partly cloudy skies for September the 30th on Wednesday.
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2: Paul James with you from the NL Sports Desk. Well, your Kamloops Blazers hit the trail south to Kennewick this morning, ahead of tomorrow night's matchup, the weekend opener. Arriving back in time to board the bus, new Russian import defenseman Misha Sherepanov. He's fresh off attending the Dallas Stars training camp, but admits he was keeping tabs on what was going on up here.
4: Thank you. I'm so happy to be back too. I watched the boys play. I'm super hyped to come back and play these weekends. The Dallas was really fun. It's such a good experience for me.
2: Sherepanov was a seventh-round selection of the Stars this summer. He'll make his Blazer regular season debut tomorrow night. The Blazers will then head off to Portland to play the Winterhawks on Saturday evening. Kamloops hockey product Sawyer Mineo caught up in the Canucks' first round of training camp cuts on Tuesday, one of 15 either reassigned or just flat-out released. In Mineo's case, he is back with the Abbotsford Canucks in the AHL, the farm team down there. 21-year-old playing 58 games there last season in Abbey, collecting 3 goals and 18 assists for 21 points. Mineo was a Canucks third-round draft pick in 2023. Now, the Canucks themselves, they are back in action this evening as they prepare to wrap up their preseason action this weekend at home. Tonight, it's a team they were going to see a lot of in the coming week. The Edmonton Oilers, as part of an 11-game slate in the NHL. Canucks coming off a lackluster 3-1 loss to Calgary on Tuesday, which saw the team register just 9 shots on Dustin Wolf the entire game in the loss. Tonight is the first game under the lights of Rogers Arena for the new head coach, Manny Malhotra, who was appointed to the new bench boss position after last year's last place finish by the Canucks under Adam Foote, who was sent packing from a job that realistically wasn't his to begin with. The Canucks will try to lean on Braden Coutts once again. The one-time Seattle Thunderbird got an assist in the Canucks' only goal in Calgary. From tonight, the Canucks will then await the Seattle Kraken for their final preseason game Saturday, and then it is back-to-back games against Edmonton next Tuesday and Thursday, the Tuesday game in Edmonton, while the Canucks will open their home opener on Thursday up against those same Oilers. Last night was a relatively quiet one on the NHL front, just 4 games in the preseason in total, including a doubleheader in Toronto between the Leafs and the Senators, where the Leafs would take both contests. In the first, a 5-1 win, it was the new-look Buds finding themselves down early, with Ottawa getting a marker from Tim Stützle in the first. But from there, it was all Leafs. Toronto would score 5 straight, including the first pro point for Gavin McKenna in Toronto's 3rd goal of the game.
5: They're going to have to do it without Brady Tkachuk. Here's a chance for Nylander with Tavares. Open net scores! A final-minute goal, and John Tavares gives the Leafs the lead.
2: McKenna chipping that puck up the ice to start the 2-on-1 fast break for the Leafs, who'd then go on to win the following matchup 4-2. There were just 2 other games, including one in Dallas, which would see a former Kamloops Blazer find his groove in the preseason with his first goal in NHL action. Matthew Semenov, who's been playing in the AHL with the Texas Stars the last three seasons, would get the opening goal of the second period, which would turn out to be the winners. The Dallas Stars would blank the Minnesota Wild 2-0. Semenov would nearly get the Gordie Howe hat trick, in fact, as he got into a scrap in the first minute of the second period as well, missing out only on the assist to make that rare hockey trifecta a reality. Semenov, coming off a 50-point season with the Texas Stars in the AHL, including 24 goals last season, he was part of the squad which helped Kamloops host the 2022-23 Memorial Cup, scoring three goals in that showcase event. The only other game last night had the LA Kings dumping the Anaheim Ducks by a score of 2-1, by the way. Former four-year Kamloops Blazer Fraser Minton featured guest this week on The Blaze with John Keane. Fresh off signing an over $50 million deal with the Boston Bruins, Fraser Minton with a pretty good summer before locking in for the new session.
6: Yeah, it's a great summer. It's always nice to get time back in BC. Love the city. Love everything about Boston as well, but nothing beats being home for sure.
2: Fraser Minton seeing several of his Blazer teammates as he made the rounds, including Dylan Kiefler and Red Deer. The two played together from 2020 to 2023 in Blazer colors. Says he can't wait to be back in Kamloops for a stop next summer.
6: I love that city, and I will always feel like home for me. You know, spending those years of my life where you're learning, developing so much, being there. Every time I kind of drive over the highway there past the Costco and stuff, it feels great to get into the city.
2: And you listen for Fraser Minton on The Blaze Friday at 5 on Radio NL ahead of your Friday evening game in Kennewick up against the Tri-City Americans. It's week 3 of the NFL season. It gets underway this evening with the Green Bay Packers entertaining the Atlanta Falcons. Pack coming in 1-1 on the season, heavily favored to win tonight's matchup against the 0-2 Falcons, who've only put up 16 points in total over their first two regular season games, including a 34-3 blowout at the hands of the Carolina Panthers this past Sunday. Packers would hold off the New York Jets that same day by a 20-17 margin to move to 1-1. Still with New York clubs, the New York Giants now in a little QB trouble.
7: To me, a big part of it is building a game plan now for Jameis. You know, he'll be the starter. So build the game plan for Jameis, suit his skill set. The game plan this last week was built for Jackson, obviously. So this will be an opportunity to do that, and that's exactly what we'll do. Build around all the things that he does well that are in the offense.
2: Giants head coach Jim Harbaugh, who has now confirmed that their starting quarterback, Jackson Dart, will undergo surgery. He's going to miss the remainder of the regular season. He was injured in last week's game against the LA Rams, where he was knocked out of the first series of events for them there. Jameis Winston to get the ball on Sunday as the New York Giants will entertain the Tennessee Titans in one of the early games. And it's now been confirmed that the Toronto Raptors have inked their franchise hero to a comeback to Toronto, and they're not even going to pay full freight for Kawhi Leonard. The Raptors have confirmed the recent reacquirement of Leonard as part of a multi-year extension with the Toronto Raptors as well. The reported deal, which includes a player option for the 28-29 season, set to come in under the max $126.6 million that he was eligible for. Kawhi Leonard, of course, hitting that famed bouncing jumper with 4 seconds to go to lift the Raptors over the Philadelphia 76ers Game 7 to get the Raps into the conference finals that year. That is the latest from the NL Sports Desk.
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1: If you happen to be a fan of Big Brother, Big Brother Canada officially is back, and they're looking for new house guests for the upcoming season. Casting is now officially open for Big Brother Canada.
2: That's the only show I think that I've ever seen. I'm not a Big Brother girl, but just
1: okay.
2: I've seen it in passing because I knew a couple of people that were on the show
1: right.
2: in the past. That's the only show I would say that emulates like a US version of a show well.
1: Yeah, pretty close.
2: It looks like highly, like the production values there, it looks good. And a lot of people watch it, even though it's the Canadian yeah. version.
1: I couldn't do that show as far as reality shows are concerned.
2: Why?
1: Stuck in a house with a bunch of people. I wouldn't like it.
2: They wouldn't like you either.
1: That's what I'm saying. Yeah. I'd probably be the first to be kicked out. Who are going to vote out? That guy there.
2: Or they would think because you're old, you don't know what you're doing, so to keep you in because you'd be like less of a threat.
1: Yeah, but what they don't know.
2: Yeah, you might know what you're doing.
1: Yeah, exactly.
2: Play it coy.
1: Right?
2: I could see that. I don't even know how the game works. Like, I'd have no clue how it works. Don't understand it. Just like Traitors. I don't understand that show. I've never really watched it, so I don't know I know the premise is to keep in the game and vote other people out and all that stuff, but
1: yeah,
2: I don't really get it. I do know.
1: It's the same with a lot of reality shows. Survivor. You vote people out, hoping to win the prize at the end of the game.
2: I get the gist. I just don't like know the rules and like what exactly you have to do. I did know a girl that was on the show. She made it pretty far.
1: Yep.
2: She said it was the coolest experience of her life.
1: Really? Okay.
2: But yet the most mentally taxing.
1: Draining, yeah.
2: Well, it is. And
1: well, you have access to nothing. There's
2: literally.
1: No phone. There's no music. There's no television. There's just you and a bunch of strangers.
2: Yeah.
1: Trying to get along in the house.
2: And you know, we as like viewers, we look at it like it's just a show, it's entertainment, it's people on a show. Like, why are they complaining? They were on a show. Like, you don't understand until you do something like that.
1: Yeah.
2: Yes, it is our entertainment, but it is very mentally draining and very strange. It's like the Truman Show.
1: That's weird.
2: Like, you're in there being watched by people on a camera
1: 24/7.
2: Yeah. Do you know you even have to wear your mic pack when you go into the bathroom?
1: Yeah, that's...
2: That's gross.
1: That's not cool.
2: Could you mute it for 5 minutes?
1: I might be a while.
2: Yeah, like, if they're going in there alone, what are you worried about? Anyways, yeah. Big Brother Ken, are they casting right now?
1: Yes, casting is open. The new season is going to air starting April of 2027 on CTV and Crave. 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
2: We are looking at increasing cloudiness here in the Kamloops area today as the system is moving in this evening, and that's going to bring us some rain, most likely tonight and through tomorrow as well. Highs of 19, though, as the cloud cover picks up. 12 tonight with the overnight low and possibility of showers. Showers most likely, though, for tomorrow, and possible thundershowers, in fact, later on in the afternoon. High of just 16 degrees. 7-0 in the overnight hours in Friday into Saturday, where Saturday is going to be relatively clear. We're looking at a 17-degree day under mostly sunshine as the system moves on. Some cloud cover will come back on Sunday evening, but daytime is going to be quite nice. 19 degrees expected on your Sunday. We've got 20 degrees, your forecast long-term on Monday under clear skies, but a few clouds in Monday night. That'll hang into Tuesday. The clouds will 19 degrees under a mix of sun and cloud. And then it's 21 under partly cloudy skies coming your way on Wednesday.
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0: part of your 70s, 80s, 90s. Good morning. I'm Stacey Thompson. And Rob Thomas shared what it was like when he first heard his band's song on the radio.
1: All right, so the first time that I ever heard our song on the radio was Matchbox 20 song. It was literally one of those almost famous moments, like a 24-hour, you know, van and trailer haul. We were literally listening to a cassette tape of a demo of a band that was so horrible that we played it all the time. Just moving back, and we hit the eject button, and the second that we hit the eject button, and the song comes on the radio, and we are in that moment that everybody would expect would happen, where we're beating the top of the van, we're screaming because we were on the radio. I think that we had no sense of success, we had no idea of any perspective, and to us, that was the big

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0: on Me, part of your 70s, 80s, 90s. Good morning. I'm Stacey Thompson. And we go back to 76, debut studio album, self-titled, from the Ramones. And they gave us, you know, some great punk music. And I guess one of their biggest hits came off of this. So that's a nice start to launch their career. Other songs on this album included Let's Dance, I Want to Be Your Boyfriend, Judy is a Punk, and Blitzkrieg Bop. And we'll play that one, part of your 70s, 80s, 90s, next.
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2: Now this update from the Canadian Press. A new report is pointing to institutional failure and dismissed warnings from mothers in the deaths of 8 children across Canada. An analysis from the National Association of Women and the Law and law professors at the University of Sherbrooke says there were significant warning signs before each death. A number of employer groups say they are encouraged by Ottawa's labor law changes, but some are calling for bigger steps. Some unions are decrying the measure in Bill C-39 as an attack on workers' rights. A New York Times article has confirmed Prime Minister Mark Carney has been speaking frequently with U.S. President Donald Trump even after trade talks collapsed. It's something the Prime Minister has said multiple times in recent weeks, including at a news conference with Ukrainian President Volodymyr Zelensky. And a dolphin shipped away from an Ontario theme park has died in Spain. Blind Black Sea bottlenose dolphin Echo is the fifth animal to have died since the now-closed Marineland in Niagara Falls shipped out animals to other parks this summer. From the Canadian Press, I'm Don Mitchell.
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5: Well, we're looking at increasing cloudiness coming our way here in the Kamloops area through the daytime with a high of 19. Overnight temperatures down to about 12 or so, which is well above normal for this time of year. That's because cloud cover is going to hold in a lot of that heat that we'll see this afternoon. And that's going to bring some shower activity throughout your day tomorrow. High of just 16 degrees with rain expected all the way through the afternoon and into the evening as well. This system will blow past us, though, and it'll give us back sunshine for Saturday, starting off the weekend with 17 degrees for your daytime high. Looking at a 19-degree day on Sunday with some clouds rolling in on Sunday evening. Not a lot, though, because Monday, the forecast calling for 20 degrees once again under mostly sunshine. A mix of sun and cloud, the call right now for Tuesday, a high of 19, said to be jumping up to 21 under partly cloudy skies for September the 30th on Wednesday.
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1: 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Come see the

0: That's going to bring us some rain, most likely tonight and through tomorrow as well. Highs of 19, though, as the cloud cover picks up. 12 tonight with the overnight low and possibility of showers. Showers most likely, though, for tomorrow and possible thundershowers. In fact, later on in the afternoon, high of just 16 degrees. 7 in the overnight hours in Friday into Saturday, where Saturday is going to be relatively clear. We're looking at a 17-degree day under mostly sunshine as the system moves on. Some cloud cover will come back on Sunday evening, but daytime is going to be quite nice. 19 degrees expected on your Sunday. We've got 20 degrees, your forecast long-term on Monday under clear skies, but a few clouds in Monday night. That'll hang into Tuesday. The clouds will 19 degrees under a mix of sun and cloud, and then it's 21 under partly cloudy skies coming your way on Wednesday.
1: Some go patoom, some go patwang, some go smack, and some go thwack, followed by a crack. 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
2: From the bustle of vendors at the Kamloops Farmers Market to the cheers of a goal scored at Hillside Stadium, that's Kamloops, and so are we. 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
1: Paul James from the NL Newsroom. Here's what we're keeping watch on this hour. At least one municipal candidate here in Kamloops with experience on the provincial front says he's going to stick it out on the municipal side of things. Randy Sunderman ran for the BC Greens in the last provincial election, says while he's sticking it out locally, he says there are concerns about the impact that the overlapping campaigns might actually have on voters, saying that he and his Pivot Kamloops colleagues worried about both voter fatigue and a bit of confusion as well.
2: We've been out doing a lot of door knocking, and one of the things we're trying to reinforce is get out and vote on October 17th. So I am concerned that we could run into a situation where the voting populations may be confused about when election starts and the next ends, kind of thing. And I do really hope it doesn't impact voter turnout at this municipal election here in Kamloops.
1: Sunderman also saying that his Pivot Kamloops colleague Dennis Giesbrecht expected to stick with the municipal race. Giesbrecht, a longtime BC Conservative, had the nomination secured to run in Kamloops Centre when BC United collapsed, which prompted the party to pick up Peter Milibar to run in Kamloops Centre. Giesbrecht would then contest the race in Vernon up against the NDP incumbent there and narrowly lose. Frustration starting to grow amongst those who lost their homes in the massive Pear Lake wildfire in the Southern Cariboo nearly gutted the community of Clinton. Well, the village of Clinton proper not suffering any significant damage from Pear Lake fire. Those in the line leading up to the village did suffer significant losses. Kathy Naseth and her husband lost everything when the fire rolled through. Says they do have insurance, but not sure just what sort of coverage they can expect.
3: We had a four-bedroom modular home. It was beautiful. Now we have to shrink it down to three, possibly even two, just to make sure we've got a roof over our head, because we don't know where else to go.
1: The TNRD board has been able to meet with provincial officials in a bid to try to convince them for more post-fire support in rural communities, as those in known fire areas, such as the area surrounding Clinton, cannot afford to be insured fully, as the costs are particularly exorbitant for those who would hope to be fully insured. Now let's check in with what's happening on the national and international front.
4: Now this update from the Canadian Press. A new poll suggests that a large number of Canadians support the government's plan to put private operators in charge of the largest airports. However, more than a quarter recently surveyed in a Léger poll say they aren't sure about it. Vietnam's most powerful politician is in Ottawa today for a state visit aimed at deepening trade and diplomatic ties. Vietnamese President Tô Lam's visit with Prime Minister Mark Carney could involve talks around sensitive sectors like critical minerals and Canadian energy exports. The police chief in an Eastern Ontario community shattered by a recent synagogue shooting is expected to give another update on the investigation today. Authorities in Belleville have released few details about the suspect, whom the Canadian Armed Forces identified as a former soldier. And Toronto Raptors GM Bobby Webster said today he wasn't sweating whether their deal for forward Kawhi Leonard would go through or not. Acquired from the Los Angeles Clippers in June, the deal became complicated when the NBA investigated Leonard and the Clippers for suspected salary cap circumvention. From the Canadian Press, I'm Don Mitchell.
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1: Well, we're looking at increasing cloudiness coming our way here in the Kamloops area through the daytime with a high of 19. Overnight temperatures down to about 12 or so, which is well above normal for this time of year. That's because cloud cover is going to hold in a lot of that heat that we'll see this afternoon. And that's going to bring some shower activity throughout your day tomorrow. High of just 16 degrees with rain expected all the way through the afternoon and into the evening as well. This system will blow past us, though, and it'll give us back sunshine for Saturday, starting off the weekend with 17 degrees for your daytime high. Looking at a 19-degree day on Sunday with some clouds rolling in on Sunday evening. Not a lot, though, because Monday, the forecast calling for 20 degrees once again under mostly sunshine. A mix of sun and cloud, the call right now for Tuesday, a high of 19, said to be jumping up to 21 under partly cloudy skies for September the 30th on Wednesday.
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0: From an early morning cycle down Rivers Trail to a walk around MacArthur Island, that's Kamloops. And so are we. 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
2: We are looking at increasing cloudiness here in the Kamloops area today as the system is moving in this evening, and that's going to bring us some rain, most likely tonight and through tomorrow as well. Highs of 19, though, as the cloud cover picks up. 12 tonight with the overnight low and possibility of showers. Showers most likely, though, for tomorrow, and possible thundershowers, in fact, later on in the afternoon. High of just 16 degrees. 7 in the overnight hours in Friday into Saturday, where Saturday is going to be relatively clear. We're looking at a 17-degree day under mostly sunshine as the system moves on. Some cloud cover will come back on Sunday evening, but daytime is going to be quite nice. 19 degrees expected on your Sunday. We've got 20 degrees, your forecast long-term on Monday under clear skies, but a few clouds in Monday night. That'll hang into Tuesday. The clouds will 19 degrees under a mix of sun and cloud, and then it's 21 under partly cloudy skies coming your way on Wednesday.
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1: Tours. From the swoosh of freshly tuned skis slicing powder down Sun Peaks, to a distant buzz of a water skier slicing through Kamloops Lake. 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

0: and there's Our Lady Peace, part of your 70s, 80s, 90s. I'm Stacey. Good morning. Have you experienced a birthday that you will never forget? Because you know what? There is a woman. I think hers takes the cake, okay? This woman in Long Island named Danielle Timone went outside for her 47th birthday. And that happened earlier this month. And when she stepped outside, she immediately fell into an 8-foot deep sinkhole. It was like a freak accident. The sinkhole wasn't one of those massive road devouring ones. It was just a small, narrow one. And it happened in broad daylight. She said it was scary because Danielle said she couldn't climb out and it was so tightly enclosed that she was struggling to breathe. She managed to call for help and fortunately her screams were heard by a couple of neighbors. They ran over and figured out where she was and then they called 911 and let her know the help was on the way. So Danielle was eventually able to relax and the emergency responders lowered a ladder into the hole to help her climb out. And as she was climbing out, everyone was singing happy birthday to her. So it's unclear exactly what caused the ground to collapse, but Danielle said apparently it was an old well. And that was one reason why she couldn't get out because the old stone of the well was crumbling beneath her. Now, she's fine, by the way, some minor injuries, but she'll be okay. You know, because all this chaos was caught on video by her security cameras. And now that she's out and safe, she says it's pretty hilarious. And she'll never forget this birthday, that's for sure. Let's get to your 70s, 80s, 90s. Cyndi Lauper is next.
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2: Paul James from the NL Newsroom. Here's what we're keeping watch on this hour. At least one municipal candidate here in Kamloops with experience on the provincial front says he's going to stick it out on the municipal side of things. Randy Sunderman ran for the BC Greens in the last provincial election, says while he's sticking it out locally, he says there are concerns about the impact that the overlapping campaigns might actually have on voters, saying that he and his Pivot Kamloops colleagues worried about both voter fatigue and a bit of confusion as well.
3: We've been out doing a lot of door knocking, and one of the things we're trying to reinforce is get out and vote on October 17th. So I am concerned that we could run into a situation where the voting populations may be confused about when election starts and the next ends kind of thing. And I do really hope it doesn't impact voter turnout at this municipal election here in Kamloops.
2: Sunderman also saying that his Pivot Kamloops colleague Dennis Giesbrecht expected to stick with the municipal race. Giesbrecht, a longtime BC Conservative, had the nomination secured to run in Kamloops Centre when BC United collapsed, which prompted the party to pick up Peter Milibar to run in Kamloops Centre. Giesbrecht would then contest the race in Vernon up against the NDP incumbent there and narrowly lose. Frustration starting to grow amongst those who lost their homes in the massive Pear Lake wildfire in the Southern Cariboo nearly gutted the community of Clinton. Well, the village of Clinton proper not suffering any significant damage from Pear Lake fire. Those in the line leading up to the village did suffer significant losses. Kathy Naseth and her husband lost everything when the fire rolled through. Says they do have insurance, but not sure just what sort of coverage they can expect.
4: We had a 4-bedroom modular home. It was beautiful. Now we have to shrink it down to 3, possibly even 2, just to make sure we've got a roof over our head because we don't know where else to go.
2: The TNRD board has been able to meet with provincial officials in a bid to try to convince them for more post-fire support in rural communities, as those in known fire areas, such as the area surrounding Clinton, cannot afford to be insured fully, as the costs are particularly exorbitant for those who would hope to be fully insured. Now let's check in with what's happening on the national and international front.
5: Now this update from the Canadian Press. Ottawa's fiscal watchdog says definitions in Ottawa's latest budget framework are inconsistent and contradictory. A new report from the Office of the Parliamentary Budget Officer says the issue is with the Liberals' introduction of a framework that divides spending between day-to-day operating expenses and measures to stimulate capital investment. Despite a large number of Canadians say they favor private operators running 4 major airports, a poll also suggests that just over a quarter of respondents are not sure. The Leger poll finds 43% of Canadians are in favor of having private operators for the Toronto, Montreal, Calgary, and Vancouver airports. The Mohawk Council of Kahanawake has released preliminary test results that says it shows high levels of lead in the air near the community's high school. And U.S. federal health advisors are endorsing a blood test designed to spot signs of various cancers in apparently healthy people. However, the FDA advisory panel is warning that they're not sure how well the so-called Galleria test works. From the Canadian Press, I'm Dom Mitchell.
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2: Well, we're looking at increasing cloudiness coming our way here in the Kamloops area through the daytime with a high of 19. Overnight temperatures down to about 12 or so, which is well above normal for this time of year. That's because cloud cover is going to hold in a lot of that heat that we'll see this afternoon. And that's going to bring some shower activity throughout your day tomorrow. High of just 16 degrees with rain expected all the way through the afternoon and into the evening as well. This system will blow past us, though, and it'll give us back sunshine for Saturday, starting off the weekend with 17 degrees for your daytime high. Looking at a 19 degree day on Sunday with some clouds rolling in on Sunday evening. Not a lot, though, because Monday, the forecast calling for 20 degrees once again under mostly sunshine. A mix of sun and cloud, the call right now for Tuesday, a high of 19, said to be jumping up to 21 under partly cloudy skies for September the 30th on Wednesday.
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traffic delays are measured by how many cars are on a passing train or the number of big-horned sheep in a passing herd. And where either is a legitimate excuse for running late. It's the Kamloops you know, and the Kamloops we're proud to be part of. 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

Have you ever been for really intense massage therapy? Like to the point where it's hurting, but you know it's a good hurt, right? John Mellencamp hurts so good. 70s, 80s, 90s.

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0: Paul James from the NL Newsroom. Here's what we're keeping watch on this hour. At least one municipal candidate here in Kamloops with experience on the provincial front says he's going to stick it out on the municipal side of things. Randy Sunderman ran for the BC Greens in the last provincial election, says, well, he's sticking it out locally. He says there are concerns about the impact that the overlapping campaigns might actually have on voters, saying that he and his pivot Kamloops colleagues worried about both voter fatigue and a bit of confusion as well.
1: We've been out doing a lot of door knocking, and one of the things we're trying to reinforce is get out and vote on October 17th. So I am concerned that we could run into a situation where the voting populations may be confused about when election starts and the next ends, kind of thing. And I do really hope it doesn't impact voter turnout at this municipal election here in Kamloops.
0: Sunderman also saying that his pivot Kamloops colleague Dennis Giesbrecht expected to stick with the municipal race. Giesbrecht, a longtime BC Conservative, had the nomination secured to run in Kamloops Center when BC United collapsed, which prompted the party to pick up Peter Milibar to run in Kamloops Center. Giesbrecht would then contest the race in Vernon up against the NDP incumbent there and narrowly lose. Frustration starting to grow amongst those who lost their homes in the massive Pear Lake wildfire in the Southern Cariboo nearly gutted the community of Clinton. Well, the village of Clinton proper not suffering any significant damage from Pear Lake fire. Those in the line leading up to the village did suffer significant losses. Kathy Naseth and her husband lost everything when the fire rolled through. Says they do have insurance, but not sure just what sort of coverage they can expect.
2: We had a four-bedroom modular home. It was beautiful. Now we have to shrink it down to three, possibly even two, just to make sure we've got a roof over our head, because we don't know where else to go.
0: The TNRD board has been able to meet with provincial officials in a bid to try to convince them for more post-fire support in rural communities, as those in known fire areas, such as the area surrounding Clinton, cannot afford to be insured fully, as the costs are particularly exorbitant for those who would hope to be fully insured. Now let's check in with what's happening on the national and international front.
3: From the National Newsroom of the Canadian Press, I'm Karen Rebo. An aquarium in Spain says a dolphin recently moved out of Ontario's Marineland theme park has died. Oceanographic Valencia says Echo had trouble swallowing along with respiratory problems yesterday, and her condition deteriorated rapidly despite efforts from its veterinary team. Echo, along with three other dolphins and two belugas, were sent to Oceanographic late last month in an epic 19-hour voyage from the shuttered Niagara Falls tourist attraction. One of those belugas, Jellybean, died last week. Four belugas and one dolphin have now died since Marineland shipped out 30 belugas and four dolphins to five different parks over the summer. A new ruling overnight in the fight over U.S. President Donald Trump's ban of three American news outlets. Trump said he was ousting CNN, Politico, and MS Now from the White House for what he says are lies about him, and the administration claims the ban actually protects national security. Details from ABC's Hannah Bata.
4: In a ruling issued overnight, Judge Timothy Kelly, a Trump appointee, ruled the press passes were pulled without constitutionally adequate due process. And he wrote, the court is skeptical that defendants' interest in safeguarding national security is the actual motivation, saying the stories by those news outlets were routine. The order will last for 14 days while the case moves forward. President Trump has suggested he would appeal a ruling against him.
3: An AI expert and two chief executives told the UN Security Council that the dangers of artificial intelligence constitute an unprecedented threat. Testifying at a session of the council in New York, Canadian AI pioneer Joshua Bengio said the threat is, quote, one that none of its members would choose, that none can contain alone, and that does not respect the borders we defend. The CEOs of American AI giants Anthropic and OpenAI also warned of the technology's great risk to humanity in calling for the world's countries to set up AI safeguards. Sovereignty took center stage in Montreal last night as Quebec's five main party leaders faced off in a final debate before voters choose a new government October 5th. PQ leader Paul St-Pierre Plamondon again pledged to hold an independence referendum during a first PQ term. Following the two-hour debate, CAQ leader Christine Frechette made her position clear.
5: Under my leadership, there will be no referendum. Not now,

0: not be making a return to the postseason. Toronto was officially eliminated from the American League wildcard race when they lost the first game of their doubleheader 4-2 to the Orioles in Baltimore. The Jays lost the second game too, 4-2, and they're off today as Baltimore's slim playoff hopes remain alive. The Boston Red Sox clinched a wildcard spot with their win over Cleveland. Cleveland still holds the top spot in the AL Central, one game over Chicago after the White Sox lost to KC. In the NFL, the Atlanta Falcons are set to visit the Green Bay Packers in Thursday night football action. And George Gillette Jr., the former majority owner of the NHL's Montreal Canadiens, has died at 87. Gillette bought the Bell Centre and a majority stake in the Canadiens in January 2001 and sold it all to the Molson family in 2009. From the Canadian Press, I'm Karen Rebo.
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2: It's a city born of two rivers merging, but a community nurtured by the calloused hands who cut the trees, mined the earth, farmed the soil, and tended to those same hands in times of need. This is Kamloops, and we're proud to be part of its roots as well. 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

pictures from magazines of John Bon Jovi across my room. How about you? Which band or artist? Come on, we all did it. Magazine pictures, posters on the walls. Here's Living on a Prayer. It's Bon Jovi from the album Slippery When Wet, 70s, 80s, 90s.

I don't know. This song just screams summer, and it's over. So now you're teasing us. Get out of my dreams. Get into my car. It's Billy Ocean. 70s, 80s, 90s.

0: Twilight Desires, part of your 70s, 80s, 90s. I'm Stacey, and, you know, grateful that Phil Collins came through his health issues back in 2024, and it was a long, long road. That being said, he says that a solo era might come into play, and Phil Collins says that he's not going to rule out new music. So I love his optimism. Let's hear him as we go back with Genesis. Part of your 70s, 80s, 90s, next.
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2: Well, James with you from the NL Newsroom. Here's what we're keeping watch on this hour. A former provincial candidate officially shutting the door on a return to the BC provincial fold in order to focus entirely on Kamloops City Hall. Randy Sunderman, previously running for the BC Greens provincially, also campaigning right now for a municipal council seat under the Pivot Kamloops banner. With a snap election call now underway in the overlap of the local race, there is thought that the BC Greens might have tapped Sunderman to come back into the fold provincially, but he says no, his local campaign is busy enough as it is.
3: For me, I'm running municipally, so I'm committed to that. I've invested a lot of time and effort and resources now. People have donated to my campaign, so I'm invested in seeing it through on the municipal side, so I'll definitely be doing that. So there'll be no green run for me on this one.
2: Sunderman and his Pivot Kamloops colleague Dennis Giesbrecht also expected to stay in the local race after Giesbrecht was sidelined as the Conservative candidate for Kamloops Centre to make room for Peter Melabar before the last election, then sent into Vernon Monashy, where he would almost pull out the victory there. The new leader for Centre BC being praised for her loyalty after the jumping of ship from Kamloops Centre MLA Peter Melabar. Melabar and six other defectors abandoning the centrist party to rejoin the BC Conservatives just before the snap election was called Tuesday. Well, Melabar would walk away from the leadership role he held for just 4 days. Surrey MLA Eleanor Sturco did not leave. Former leader of Centre BC Mike Bernier telling Radio NL that Sturco actually has a pretty good following, and she was not just a hanger-on from the Melabar departure.
4: When I became leader, I reached out to her as one of the first people that I wanted to join the party. And so she was actually working with me and talking with me behind the scenes through my entire leadership, which is why when Peter and that group came over, she agreed to come on as well with part of the group. But as they all left, she said nope.
2: Centre BC has begun setting up its own candidate base, including getting former Green Party leader Andrew Weaver to sign up in Oak Bay Gordon Head as a candidate for them there. Let's check in now with what's happening on the national and international front.
5: Now this update from the Canadian Press. Police say the Ontario synagogue shooting was a hate-motivated attack targeting the Jewish community. The police chief in Belleville, Ontario, says the shooter shouted, quote, "You're going to die for the Jews," before opening fire on a police officer. Some experts are raising concerns around a proposed overhaul of Canada's air travel complaints process. Senate Transport Committee hearings have heard law and aviation professors say the would-be reforms could give airlines an edge over customers. A for-profit company overseeing plasma collection says it's working with Health Canada on a plan to reopen its Winnipeg clinic. Health Canada halted all collections there yesterday after finding compliance issues at the privately run clinic that pays for plasma donations. And a Canadian astronaut assigned to a NASA mission to the International Space Station says he's up for the challenge. 44-year-old Joshua Kutra could fulfill his longtime dream of going to space next week. From the Canadian Press, I'm Jason White.
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2: Expecting the rain to continue to come down this evening here in the Kamloops area later on this evening, and it will continue to pick up for tomorrow. There's risk of a thunder shower in the afternoon. Get a little windy tomorrow afternoon as well. I look for a low tonight of 12 degrees, and then it will only pick up to 16 for the daytime high tomorrow afternoon. We've got 7 overnight Friday into Saturday, where the skies are anticipated to clear up, and that'll give us some sunshine and a high of 17. But be advised that it's going to get a little chilly Saturday night, where temperatures will dip down to about 5 degrees or so. This is what you can expect sort of from here on in. Don't forget, it is now officially fall, and we are headed toward winter, not too far away. 19 degrees, sunshine on Sunday. We're a 20-degree day on Monday under mostly clear skies. Some cloud cover will roll in, though, on Monday evening, and it'll cloud things up. 19 degrees under partly cloudy skies for your Tuesday. We've got 21 coming your way Wednesday under a mix of sun and cloud.
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1: Decades ahead of Vancouver and Toronto, it was the first city in North America to elect a Chinese Canadian as its mayor. It's also the first and only city to adopt a gun-slinging trout as its unofficial mascot. 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

band named Transax, which was actually recorded and re-recorded and re-recorded a few times in the 80s. First in 83, then in 85, and again in 86. Living on Video.

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0: Paul James with you from the NL Newsroom. Here's what we're keeping watch on this hour. Despite his past ties to provincial politics, at least one Kamloops municipal candidate says he is fully committed to the race for City Hall. Randy Sunderman, previously running for the BC Greens, says he's sticking with his pivot Kamloops slate rather than jumping into the sudden provincial election. While Sunderman is staying put, he admits the overlapping campaign going to make it a headache when it comes to finding campaign help. And he says sudden provincial call is going to stretch the city's political organizers thin as well.
1: Right now I have some of the people that worked on the Green campaign with me last time are helping me on my campaign, and I know that others are working on other candidates' campaigns here in Kamloops right now. So, you know, the people that are active in politics and campaigning and stuff like that, they're by and large fully committed to the municipal election as well.
0: Sunderman says his pivot colleague Dennis Giesbrecht also going to stay local after Giesbrecht was bumped from the Kamloops Centre provincial riding to make room for Peter Millibar in the last election. Giesbrecht would then contest the vote in the Vernon Monashy riding, narrowly going down to the NDP candidate there, Harwinder Sundu. Folks at Centre BC say they're pretty confident in handing over the leadership role abandoned by Kamloops Centre MLA Peter Millibar to their own rising political star. After Millibar took himself and six other disgruntled former BC Conservatives back into the Conservative fold on Tuesday, the sudden bounce back to the cons in the minutes before the election call was made left Centre BC without its leader less than 4 days after courting Millibar to do just that job. Former leader Mike Bernier says that's when they turned to Eleanor Sturco. He says she's the perfect fit to lead their centrist movement.
2: She almost has like a cult-like following in the sense of people just, you know, embrace her, love her politics, love her message. She's agreed to not only stay on with Centre BC and run for us in Surrey, she's going to take over as the role as leader of the party through the campaign and be the spokesperson.
0: Bernier says he is still weighing his own political future, but says he does anticipate running as a candidate for Centre BC somewhere in a riding, most likely up toward his northeastern territory near Dawson Creek. Now let's check in with what's happening on the national and international front.
3: From the national newsroom of the Canadian Press, I'm Karen Rebo. An aquarium in Spain says a dolphin recently moved out of Ontario's Marineland theme park has died. Oceanographic Valencia says Echo had trouble swallowing along with respiratory problems yesterday, and her condition deteriorated rapidly despite efforts from its veterinary team. Echo, along with three other dolphins and two belugas, were sent to Oceanographic

0: from ABC's Hannah Bata.
1: In a ruling issued overnight, Judge Timothy Kelly, a Trump appointee, ruled the press passes were pulled without constitutionally adequate due process. And he wrote, the court is skeptical that defendants' interest in safeguarding national security is the actual motivation, saying the stories by those news outlets were routine. The order will last for 14 days while the case moves forward. President Trump has suggested he would appeal a ruling against him.
0: An AI expert and two chief executives told the UN Security Council that the dangers of artificial intelligence constitute an unprecedented threat. Testifying at a session of the council in New York, Canadian AI pioneer Joshua Bengio said the threat is, quote, one that none of its members would choose, that none can contain alone, and that does not respect the borders we defend. The CEOs of American AI giants Anthropic and OpenAI also warned of the technology's great risk to humanity in calling for the world's countries to set up AI safeguards. Sovereignty took center stage in Montreal last night as Quebec's five main party leaders faced off in a final debate before voters choose a new government October 5th. PQ leader Paul St-Pierre Plamondon again pledged to hold an independence referendum during a first PQ term. Following the two-hour debate, CAQ leader Christine Frechette made her position clear.
2: Under my leadership, there will be no referendum. Not now, not in the future. No referendum. We will focus on Quebecers' priorities.
0: Both Conservative leader Éric Duhaime and Liberal leader Charles Meillard spoke out against a referendum. Vietnam's most powerful politician is in Ottawa today for a state visit aimed at deepening trade and diplomatic ties with Canada. Presidents Donald Trump and China's Xi Jinping have a packed agenda for their talks at the White House today and a state dinner tonight. This is the Canadian Press. In sports, 1 year after making it to the World Series, the Toronto Blue Jays will not be making a return to the postseason. Toronto was officially eliminated from the American League wildcard race when they lost the first game of their doubleheader 4-2 to the Orioles in Baltimore. The Jays lost the second game too, 4-2, and they're off today as Baltimore's slim playoff hopes remain alive. The Boston Red Sox clinched a wildcard spot with their win over Cleveland. Cleveland still holds the top spot in the AL Central, one game over Chicago after the White Sox lost to KC. In the NFL, the Atlanta Falcons are set to visit the Green Bay Packers in Thursday night football action, and George Gillette Jr., the former majority owner of the NHL's Montreal Canadiens, has died at 87. Gillette bought the Bell Center and a majority stake in the Canadiens in January 2001 and sold it all to the Molson family in 2009. From the Canadian Press, I'm Karen Rebo.
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6: Increasing cloudiness as we work our way through the rest of our day and evening here in Kamloops with a low down to just 12 degrees. Chance of shower activity picks up as the evening rolls on as well. It is going to be a wet one tomorrow. Possible thundershower activity mixed in for tomorrow afternoon with a high of just 16 degrees here in Kamloops. That rain continuing into Friday evening, a low down to 7. As we get into the weekend, though, not too bad. It clears off and gives us sunshine for Saturday, looking at a high of 17 under clear skies. It'll dip all the way down to 5 degrees, though, Saturday night into Sunday, so be advised of that if you're out and about on the town. 19 degrees expected Sunday for daytime high. A few clouds will roll in that'll hold in some of the heat and give us 20 under mostly clear skies on Monday. More cloud cover will roll in, though, and mix of sun and cloud is the call right now for your Tuesday, high of 19. Wednesday, September the 30th, we're looking at a high of 21 under partly cloudy skies.
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5: We're the proud voice of a booming Blazers Nation. 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When the

North paws are on the diamond, the Wolfpack is on the prowl. United is on the pitch, or the classics are in the pool. 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

0: So you said you're a huge fan of White Hot. What else?
1: And you know what? I'm going to say something. Tom Cochran and Red Ryder, I think they're just one of those bands that have always been there, but are just kind of never really on people's radar, you know? Like, they're just amazing, and they're a mainstay. I don't know if he ever gets the recognition. He just kind of keeps his head down and keeps going, you know?

0: Clark Morrison, Return of the Mac, part of your 70s, 80s, 90s. I'm Stacy. I love it when animals get honored with things. And in this instance, it was a border collie named Tsunami being honored with a bronze statue in Venezuela after heroically helping to rescue at least 26 people. And this was following the earthquakes earlier this year. So Tsunami's story is even more amazing because he was once a stray puppy found wandering the streets. And he was trained as a disaster canine. And now he can retire knowing that he helped save dozens of lives. Sounds like the goodest boy. All right, more of your 70s, 80s, 90s on the way, including Roy Orbison next.
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2: Paul James from the NL Newsroom. Here's what we're keeping watch on this hour. At least one municipal candidate here in Kamloops with experience on the provincial front says he's going to stick it out on the municipal side of things. Randy Sunderman ran for the BC Greens in the last provincial election, says while he's sticking it out locally, he says there are concerns about the impact that the overlapping campaigns might actually have on voters, saying that he and his Pivot Kamloops colleagues worried about both voter fatigue and a bit of confusion as well.
3: We've been out doing a lot of door knocking, and one of the things we're trying to reinforce is get out and vote on October 17th. So I am concerned that we could run into a situation where the voting populations may be confused about when one election starts and the next ends, kind of thing. And I do really hope it doesn't impact voter turnout at this municipal election here in Kamloops.
2: Sunderman also saying that his Pivot Kamloops colleague Dennis Giesbrecht expected to stick with the municipal race. Giesbrecht, a longtime BC Conservative, had the nomination secured to run in Kamloops Centre when BC United collapsed, which prompted the party to pick up Peter Milibar to run in Kamloops Centre. Giesbrecht would then contest the race in Vernon up against the NDP incumbent there and narrowly lose. Frustration starting to grow amongst those who lost their homes in the massive Pear Lake wildfire in the Southern Cariboo nearly gutted the community of Clinton. Well, the village of Clinton proper not suffering any significant damage from Pear Lake fire. Those in the line leading up to the village did suffer significant losses. Kathy Naseth and her husband lost everything when the fire rolled through. Says they do have insurance, but not sure just what sort of coverage they can expect.
4: We had a four-bedroom modular home. It was beautiful. Now we have to shrink it down to three, possibly even two, just to make sure we've got a roof over our head, because we don't know where else to go.
2: The TNRD board has been able to meet with provincial officials in a bid to try to convince them for more post-fire support in rural communities, as those in known fire areas, such as the area surrounding Clinton, cannot afford to be insured fully, as the costs are particularly exorbitant for those who would hope to be fully insured. Now let's check in with what's happening on the national and international front.
5: Now this update from the Canadian Press. The shooter who targeted an Ontario synagogue shouted, quote, "You're going to die for the Jews," before opening fire on a police officer outside. Belleville, Ontario's police chief says it was a hate-motivated attack targeting the Jewish community. Israeli Prime Minister Benjamin Netanyahu tells the United Nations attacking Iran was one of the easiest decisions he's ever made. A mass of delegates walked out of the General Assembly as Netanyahu took the podium to speak. Experts warn a proposed overhaul to Canada's air passenger complaints process could give the airlines a leg up over their customers. The Liberals announced plans in April to import a model similar to those used in the UK and in Europe. And Irish rockers U2 will soon release their first full-length album of new material in 9 years, and it includes a song with the late Dolly Parton. Carnival de Luz is set to be released November 13th. From the Canadian Press, I'm Jason Wide.
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2: Expecting the rain to continue to come down this evening here in the Kamloops area later on this evening, and it will continue to pick up for tomorrow. There's risk of a thunder shower in the afternoon. Get a little windy tomorrow afternoon as well. I look for a low tonight of 12 degrees, and then it will only pick up to 16 for the daytime high tomorrow afternoon. We've got 7 overnight Friday into Saturday, where the skies are anticipated to clear up, and that'll give us some sunshine and a high of 17. But be advised that it's going to get a little chilly Saturday night, where temperatures will dip down to about 5 degrees or so. This is what you can expect sort of from here on in. Don't forget, it is now officially fall, and we are headed toward winter, not too far away. 19 degrees, sunshine on Sunday. We're a 20-degree day on Monday under mostly clear skies. Some cloud cover will roll in, though, on Monday evening, and it'll cloud things up. 19 degrees under partly cloudy skies for your Tuesday. We've got 21 coming your way Wednesday under a mix of sun and cloud.
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0: here's what we're keeping watch on this hour. A former provincial candidate officially shutting the door on a return to the BC provincial fold in order to focus entirely on Kamloops City Hall. Randy Sunderman, previously running for the BC Greens provincially, also campaigning right now for a municipal council seat under the Pivot Kamloops banner. With a snap election call now underway in the overlap of the local race, there is thought that the BC Greens might have tapped Sunderman to come back into the fold provincially, but he says no, his local campaign is busy enough as it is.
1: For me, I'm running municipally, so I'm committed to that. I've invested a lot of time and effort and resources now. People have donated to my campaign, so I'm invested in seeing it through on the municipal side, so I'll definitely be doing that. So there'll be no green run for me on this one.
0: Sunderman and his Pivot Kamloops colleague Dennis Giesbrecht also expected to stay in the local race after Giesbrecht was sidelined as the Conservative candidate for Kamloops Centre to make room for Peter Melabar before the last election, then sent into Vernon Monashy, where he would almost pull out the victory there. The new leader for Centre BC being praised for her loyalty after the jumping of ship from Kamloops Centre MLA Peter Melabar. Melabar and six other defectors abandoning the centrist party to rejoin the BC Conservatives just before the snap election was called Tuesday. Well, Melabar would walk away from the leadership role he held for just 4 days. Surrey MLA Eleanor Sturco did not leave. Former leader of Centre BC Mike Bernier telling Radio NL that Sturco actually has a pretty good following, and she was not just a hanger-on from the Melabar departure.
2: When I became leader, I reached out to her as one of the first people that I wanted to join the party. And so she was actually working with me and talking with me behind the scenes through my entire leadership, which is why when Peter and that group came over, she agreed to come on as well with part of the group. But as they all left, she said nope.
0: Centre BC has begun setting up its own candidate base, including getting former Green Party leader Andrew Weaver to sign up in Oak Bay Gordon Head as a candidate for them there. Let's check in now with what's happening on the national and international front.
3: From the national newsroom of the Canadian Press, I'm Karen Rebo. An aquarium in Spain says a dolphin recently moved out of Ontario's Marineland theme park has died. Oceanographic Valencia says Echo had trouble swallowing along with respiratory problems yesterday, and her condition deteriorated rapidly despite efforts from its veterinary team. Echo, along with three other dolphins and two belugas, were sent to Oceanographic late last month in an epic 19-hour voyage from the shuttered Niagara Falls tourist attraction. One of those belugas, Jellybean, died last week. Four belugas and one dolphin have now died since Marineland shipped out 30 belugas and four dolphins to five different parks over the summer. A new ruling overnight in the fight over U.S. President Donald Trump's ban of three American news outlets. Trump said he was ousting CNN, Politico, and MS Now from the White House for what he says are lies about him, and the administration claims the ban actually protects national security. Details from ABC's Hannah Bata.
4: In a ruling issued overnight, Judge Timothy Kelly, a Trump appointee, ruled the press passes were pulled without constitutionally adequate due process. And he wrote, the court is skeptical that defendants' interest in safeguarding national security is the actual motivation, saying the stories by those news outlets were routine. The order will last for 14 days while the case moves forward. President Trump has suggested he would appeal a ruling against him.
3: An AI expert and two chief executives told the UN Security Council that the dangers of artificial intelligence constitute an unprecedented threat. Testifying at a session of the council in New York, Canadian AI pioneer Joshua Bengio said the threat is, quote, one that none of its members would choose, that none can contain alone, and that does not respect the borders we defend. The CEOs of American AI giants Anthropic and OpenAI also warned of the technology's great risk to humanity in calling for the world's countries to set up AI safeguards. Sovereignty took center stage in Montreal last night as Quebec's five main party leaders faced off in a final debate before voters choose a new government October 5th. PQ leader Paul St-Pierre Plamondon again pledged to hold an independence referendum during a first PQ term. Following the two-hour debate, CAQ leader Christine Frechette made her position clear.
5: Under my leadership, there will be no referendum. Not now, not in the future. No referendum. We will focus on Quebecers' priorities.
3: Both Conservative leader Éric Duhem and Liberal leader Charles Meillard spoke out against a referendum. Vietnam's most powerful politician is in Ottawa today for a state visit aimed at deepening trade and diplomatic ties with Canada. Presidents Donald Trump and China's

0: Xi Jinping have a packed agenda for their talks at the White House today and a state dinner tonight. This is the Canadian Press. In sports, 1 year after making it to the World Series, the Toronto Blue Jays will not be making a return to the postseason. Toronto was officially eliminated from the American League wildcard race when they lost the first game of their doubleheader, 4-2, to the Orioles in Baltimore. The Jays lost the second game, too, 4-2, and they're off today as Baltimore's slim playoff hopes remain alive. The Boston Red Sox clinched a wildcard spot with their win over Cleveland. Cleveland still holds the top spot in the AL Central, one game over Chicago after the White Sox lost to KC. In the NFL, the Atlanta Falcons are set to visit the Green Bay Packers in Thursday night football action, and George Gillette Jr., the former majority owner of the NHL's Montreal Canadiens, has died at 87. Gillette bought the Bell Centre and a majority stake in the Canadiens in January 2001 and sold it all to the Molson family in 2009. From the Canadian Press, I'm Karen Rebo.
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3: Increasing cloudiness as we work our way through the rest of our day and evening here in Kamloops with a low down to just 12 degrees. Chance of shower activity picks up as the evening rolls on as well. It is going to be a wet one tomorrow. Possible thundershower activity mixed in for tomorrow afternoon with a high of just 16 degrees here in Kamloops. That rain continuing into Friday evening, a low down to 7. As we get into the weekend, though, not too bad. It clears off and gives us sunshine for Saturday, looking at a high of 17 under clear skies. It'll dip all the way down to 5 degrees, though, Saturday night into Sunday, so be advised of that if you're out and about on the town. 19 degrees expected Sunday for daytime high. A few clouds will roll in that'll hold in some of the heat and give us 20 under mostly clear skies on Monday. More cloud cover will roll in, though, and mix of sun and cloud is the call right now for your Tuesday, a high of 19. Wednesday, September the 30th, we're looking at a high of 21 under partly cloudy skies.
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2: From the sounds of sanctuary at the BC Wildlife Park to the call of bald eagles standing watch over Peterson Creek. 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

Betty Roddy Spector and Take Me Home Tonight. I'm Stacey. 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

0: There's Amanda Marshall and Fall from Grace, part of your 70s, 80s, 90s. I'm Stacey Thompson, and apparently New York debuted their new robo-toilets. Fancy porta-potties, free for anyone to use. And Mayor Mamdani had announced these toilets.
1: New York City's number one place to go number two. Or number one. You don't need to tell me or anyone at City Hall.
0: At any rate, it does come with a little bit of a stickler, and that is there's a strict 10-minute limit to use it. And when the door automatically swings wide open, well, anything happens. Here's the warning you get for that.
2: Attention, your use time has expired. The door is opening now.
0: I mean, sometimes it takes a little longer than 10 minutes. So there's that. Just a heads up, next time you ever are in the Big Apple, okay? We'll get to your 70s, 80s, 90s with the police next.
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4: Paul James with you from the NL Newsroom. Here's what we're keeping watch on this hour. Despite his past ties to provincial politics, at least one Kamloops municipal candidate says he is fully committed to the race for City Hall. Randy Sunderman, previously running for the BC Greens, says he's sticking with his pivot Kamloops slate rather than jumping into the sudden provincial election. While Sunderman is staying put, he admits the overlapping campaign going to make it a headache when it comes to finding campaign help. And he says sudden provincial call is going to stretch the city's political organizers thin as well.
5: Right now I have some of the people that worked on the Green candidate campaign with me last time are helping me on my campaign, and I know that others are working on other candidates' campaigns here in Kamloops right now. So, you know, the people that are active in politics and campaigning and stuff like that, they're by and large fully committed to the municipal election as well.
4: Sunderman says his pivot colleague Dennis Giesbrecht also going to stay local after Giesbrecht was bumped from the Kamloops Centre provincial riding to make room for Peter Millibar in the last election. Giesbrecht would then contest the vote in the Vernon Monashie riding, narrowly going down to the NDP candidate there, Harwinder Sundu. Folks at Centre BC say they're pretty confident in handing over the leadership role abandoned by Kamloops Centre MLA Peter Millibar to their own rising political star. After Millibar took himself and six other disgruntled former BC Conservatives back into the Conservative fold on Tuesday, the sudden bounce back to the cons in the minutes before the election call was made left Centre BC without its leader less than 4 days after courting Millibar to do just that job. Former leader Mike Bernier says that's when they turned to Eleanor Sturco. He says she's the perfect fit to lead their centrist movement.
6: She almost has like a cult-like following in the sense of people just, you know, embrace her, love her politics, love her message. She's agreed to not only stay on with Centre BC and run for us in Surrey, she's going to take over as the role as leader of the party through the campaign and be the spokesperson.
4: Bernier says he is still weighing his own political future, but says he does anticipate running as a candidate for Centre BC somewhere in a riding, most likely up toward his northeastern territory near Dawson Creek. Now let's check in with what's happening on the national and international front.
7: Now this update from the Canadian press. Police say the Ontario synagogue shooter had multiple guns and enough ammunition for an extended attack. The police chief in Belleville, Ontario, described Sunday's attack as a thwarted mass killing of Jewish worshippers. Police accuse a Quebec City man of planning a chemical attack to benefit ISIS. RCMP arrested the 24-year-old yesterday after an investigation that began in April. British Columbia NDP leader David Eby says some opposition members want the province to be an American protectorate. He says interim BC Conservatives leader Lorne Dirksen isn't doing enough to rein in his party's members who align with MAGA-style American politics. And American country music star Riley Green is set to perform at the halftime show of this year's Grey Cup. The Canadian Football League says Sarah McLaughlin will sing the national anthem as the Snowbirds return for their last official flypast before the fleet retires. The Grey Cup is scheduled November 15th in Calgary. From the Canadian press, I'm Jason Wide.
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4: Expecting the rain to continue to come down this evening here in the Kamloops area later on this evening, and it will continue to pick up for tomorrow. There's risk of a thunder shower in the afternoon. Get a little windy tomorrow afternoon as well. I look for a low tonight of 12 degrees, and then it will only pick up to 16 for the daytime high tomorrow afternoon. We've got 7 overnight Friday into Saturday, where the skies are anticipated to clear up, and that'll give us some sunshine and a high of 17. But be advised that it's going to get a little chilly Saturday night, where temperatures will dip down to about 5 degrees or so. This is what you can expect sort of from here on in. Don't forget, it is now officially fall, and we are headed toward winter, not too far away. 19 degrees, sunshine on Sunday. We're a 20-degree day on Monday under mostly clear skies. Some cloud cover will roll in, though, on Monday evening, and it'll cloud things up. 19 degrees under partly cloudy skies for your Tuesday. We've got 21 coming your way Wednesday under a mix of sun and cloud.
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biggest part of your 70s, 80s, 90s. Speaking of which, it's National Punctuation Day. Where are my grammar and punctuation police? Punctuation is very important, you know? There's a big difference between let's eat kids and let's eat, comma, kids. Am I right? What about love? It's heart. 70s, 80s, 90s.

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0: Paul James from the NL Newsroom. Here's what we're keeping watch on this hour. At least one municipal candidate here in Kamloops with experience on the provincial front says he's going to stick it out on the municipal side of things. Randy Sunderman ran for the BC Greens in the last provincial election, says while he's sticking it out locally, he says there are concerns about the impact that the overlapping campaigns might actually have on voters, saying that he and his Pivot Kamloops colleagues worried about both voter fatigue and a bit of confusion as well.
1: We've been out doing a lot of door knocking, and one of the things we're trying to reinforce is get out and vote on October 17th. So I am concerned that we could run into a situation where the voting populations may be confused about when election starts and the next ends, kind of thing. And I do really hope it doesn't impact voter turnout at this municipal election here in Kamloops.
0: Sunderman also saying that his Pivot Kamloops colleague Dennis Giesbrecht expected to stick with the municipal race. Giesbrecht, a longtime BC Conservative, had the nomination secured to run in Kamloops Centre when BC United collapsed, which prompted the party to pick up Peter Milibar to run in Kamloops Centre. Giesbrecht would then contest the race in Vernon up against the NDP incumbent there and narrowly lose. Frustration starting to grow amongst those who lost their homes in the massive Pear Lake wildfire in the southern Cariboo nearly gutted the community of Clinton. Well, the village of Clinton proper not suffering any significant damage from Pear Lake fire. Those in the line leading up to the village did suffer significant losses. Kathy Naseth and her husband lost everything when the fire rolled through. Says they do have insurance, but not sure just what sort of cover.

0: coverage they can expect.
1: We had a 4-bedroom modular home. It was beautiful. Now we have to shrink it down to 3, possibly even 2, just to make sure we've got a roof over our head, because we don't know where else to go.
0: The TNRD board has been able to meet with provincial officials in a bid to try to convince them for more post-fire support in rural communities, as those in known fire areas, such as the area surrounding Clinton, cannot afford to be insured fully, as the costs are particularly exorbitant for those who would hope to be fully insured. Now let's check in with what's happening on the national and international front.
2: From the National Newsroom of the Canadian Press, I'm Jason White. An Ontario police chief says the shooter in Sunday's synagogue attack shouted, quote, "You're going to die for the Jews," before opening fire on a police officer outside. Belleville Police Chief Murray Rod says the shooter had multiple weapons, plenty of ammunition, and the motive for an extended attack.
3: Based on the evidence we've reviewed, our personal investigator for the Belleville Police Service can confirm that this was a hate-motivated crime. This was a hate-motivated crime.
2: He calls the incident a thwarted mass killing of Jewish worshippers. The shooter was fatally wounded and one police officer was taken to hospital in critical but stable condition. The head of a major Jewish advocacy group says the Ontario synagogue shooting should be a wake-up call for this country. Center for Israel and Jewish Affairs CEO Noah Shack says Canada faces a broad problem of rising anti-Semitism and racist conspiracies. Family members who will never see Kenneth Law face trial in their country for his role in the deaths of their loved ones have given impact statements in an Ontario court. Law pleaded guilty earlier this year to 14 counts of aiding suicide. The charges only relate to victims in Ontario, but 79 cases in the UK are being considered in the sentencing process. Vietnam's most powerful politician is in Ottawa for a state visit that aims to deepen trade and diplomatic ties with Canada. Prime Minister Mark Carney welcomed Vietnamese President Tô Lam at a ceremony on Parliament Hill.
4: This is a historic visit at a crucial time for our economies and for the world.
2: Vietnam and Canada are upgrading their ties to a strategic partnership. Carney says it'll help Canada export more energy, and he suggests there'll be direct flights between the two countries. Some law and aviation experts warn proposed changes to Canada's air passenger complaints process could give airlines a leg up over their customers. The Liberals announced plans in April to import a model similar to those used in the UK and Europe that sees independent adjudicators resolve complaints over issues ranging from flight refunds to accessibility. The Calgary Zoo's troop of Western lowland gorillas is growing. Zoo animal care manager Yana Swart says 25-year-old Dossie is about 16 to 17 weeks pregnant, and she's doing well.
5: It is a very important milestone, not only for the species as a whole, but also for our efforts here at the zoo. It is quite an exciting time for Dossie and for the troop, and little Okabe will have some playmates in the future.
2: The gorilla species is on the critically endangered list. The new addition to the zoo family is expected sometime between late January and early March next year. This is the Canadian Press. In sports, general manager Bobby Webster says the Toronto Raptors were always confident their deal for forward Kawhi Leonard would go through.
6: I think it was the week of the draft, actually. We got a call from the Clippers, and I think they had, you know, made their decision of which direction they were going to go. And so I think they were open to a deal, and so that's when the sort of first interest in negotiations started.
2: Toronto acquired Leonard from the Los Angeles Clippers in June. The deal was not finalized until earlier this month, after the NBA investigated Leonard and the Clippers for salary cap circumvention. The BC Lions have signed defensive back Deontay Williams Sr. to a 2-year extension through 2028. The Professional Women's Hockey League will host an all-star event for the first time March 7th in Toronto. The 4-team 3-on-3 tournament will see Canadian, American, international, and rookie teams facing off. And Corey Chevry has been named Canada's head coach for the upcoming Women's World Hockey Championship in Denmark. From the Canadian Press, I'm Jason White.
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0: Increasing cloudiness as we work our way through the rest of our day and evening here in Kamloops, with a low down to just 12 degrees. Chance of shower activity picks up as the evening rolls on as well. It is going to be a wet one tomorrow. Possible thundershower activity mixed in for tomorrow afternoon with a high of just 16 degrees here in Kamloops. That rain continuing into Friday evening, a low down to 7. As we get into the weekend, though, not too bad. It clears off and gives us sunshine for Saturday, looking at a high of 17 under clear skies. It'll dip all the way down to 5 degrees, though, Saturday night into Sunday, so be advised of that if you're out and about on the town. 19 degrees expected Sunday for daytime high. A few clouds will roll in that'll hold in some of the heat and give us 20 under mostly clear skies on Monday. More cloud cover will roll in, though, and mix of sun and cloud is the call right now for your Tuesday, a high of 19. Wednesday, September the 30th, we're looking at a high of 21 under partly cloudy skies.
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Good afternoon. Welcome to the Thursday show. It's Drew Ferreira playing the best of the 70s, 80s, and 90s. And this is awesome news. Rush have reached their goal. They've raised $1 million for the Neil Peart Memorial in St. Catharines, Ontario, Neil's hometown. And we have Rush for you after Billy Joel. This is Piano Man.

This band has a hyphen in their name, so I thought, why not play some A-ha as we celebrate National Punctuation Day. This is Take On Me.

0: April Wine, Enough is Enough. It's Drew Ferreira. And Olivia has been dethroned. After almost a decade on top, it is no longer the most popular baby name for girls in Canada. According to new data from StatsCan, Charlotte is the new champion. But I only know of one person that goes by the name Alanis, and she's coming up in our next 10 songs in a row, along with Twisted Sister, and we're going to start with New Order.
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2: Well, James with you from the NL Newsroom. Here's what we're keeping watch on this hour. A former provincial candidate officially shutting the door on a return to the BC provincial fold in order to focus entirely on Kamloops City Hall. Randy Sunderman, previously running for the BC Greens provincially, also campaigning right now for a municipal council seat under the Pivot Kamloops banner. With a snap election call now underway in the overlap of the local race, there is thought that the BC Greens might have tapped Sunderman to come back into the fold provincially, but he says no, his local campaign is busy enough as it is.
3: For me, I'm running municipally, so I'm committed to that. I've invested a lot of time and effort and resources now. People have donated to my campaign, so I'm invested in seeing it through on the municipal side, so I will definitely be doing that. So there'll be no green run for me on this one.
2: Sunderman and his Pivot Kamloops colleague Dennis Giesbrecht also expected to stay in the local race after Giesbrecht was sidelined as the Conservative candidate for Kamloops Centre to make room for Peter Melibar before the last election, then sent into Vernon Monashy, where he would almost pull out the victory there. The new leader for Centre BC being praised for her loyalty after the jumping of ship from Kamloops Centre MLA Peter Melibar. Melibar and six other defectors abandoning the centrist party to rejoin the BC Conservatives just before the snap election was called Tuesday. Well, Melibar would walk away from the leadership role he held for just 4 days. Surrey MLA Eleanor Sirko did not leave. Former leader of Centre BC, Mike Bernier, telling Radio NL that Sirko actually has a pretty good following, and she was not just a hanger-on from the Melibar departure.
4: When I became leader, I reached out to her as one of the first people that I wanted to join the party. And so she was actually working with me and talking with me behind the scenes through my entire leadership, which is why when Peter and that group came over, she agreed to come on as well with part of the group. But as they all left, she said nope.
2: Centre BC has begun setting up its own candidate base, including getting former Green Party leader Andrew Weaver to sign up in Oak Bay Gordon Head as a candidate for them there. Let's check in now with what's happening on the national and international front.
5: Now this update from the Canadian Press. Police say the Ontario synagogue shooter had multiple guns and enough ammunition for an extended attack. The police chief in Belleville, Ontario, described Sunday's attack as a thwarted mass killing of Jewish worshippers. Police accuse a Quebec City man of planning a chemical attack to benefit ISIS. RCMP arrested the 24-year-old yesterday after an investigation that began in April. British Columbia NDP leader David Eby says some opposition members want the province to be an American protectorate. He says interim BC Conservatives leader Lorne Dirksen isn't doing enough to rein in his party's members who align with MAGA-style American politics. And American country music star Riley Green is set to perform at the halftime show of this year's Grey Cup. The Canadian Football League says Sarah McLaughlin will sing the national anthem as the Snowbirds return for their last official flypast before the fleet retires. The Grey Cup is scheduled November 15th in Calgary. From the Canadian Press, I'm Jason Wide.
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2: Expecting the rain to continue to come down this evening here in the Kamloops area later on this evening, and it will continue to pick up for tomorrow. There's risk of a thunder shower in the afternoon. Get a little windy tomorrow afternoon as well. I look for a low tonight of 12 degrees, and then it will only pick up to 16 for the daytime high tomorrow afternoon. We've got 7 overnight Friday into Saturday, where the skies are anticipated to clear up, and that'll give us some sunshine and a high of 17. But be advised that it's going to get a little chilly Saturday night, where temperatures will dip down to about 5 degrees or so. This is what you can expect sort of from here on in. Don't forget, it is now officially fall, and we are headed toward winter, not too far away. 19 degrees, sunshine on Sunday. We're a 20-degree day on Monday under mostly clear skies. Some cloud cover will roll in, though, on Monday evening, and it'll cloud things up. 19 degrees under partly cloudy skies for your Tuesday. We've got 21 coming your way Wednesday under a mix of sun and cloud.
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There's Blue Monday from New Order, who are being honored with induction into the Rock and Roll Hall of Fame. Ceremony's happening in November. Here comes Twisted Sister.

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0: Paul James with you from the NL Newsroom. Here's what we're keeping watch on this hour. Despite his past ties to provincial politics, at least one Kamloops municipal candidate says he is fully committed to the race for City Hall. Randy Sunderman, previously running for the BC Greens, says he's sticking with his pivot Kamloops slate rather than jumping into the sudden provincial election. While Sunderman is staying put, he admits the overlapping campaign going to make it a headache when it comes to finding campaign help. And he says sudden provincial call is going to stretch the city's political organizers thin as well.
1: Right now I have some of the people that worked on the Green candidate campaign with me last time are helping me on my campaign, and I know that others are working on other candidates' campaigns here in Kamloops right now. So, you know, the people that are active in politics and campaigning and stuff like that, they're by and large fully committed to the municipal election as well.
0: Sunderman says his pivot colleague Dennis Giesbrecht also going to stay local after Giesbrecht was bumped from the Kamloops Centre provincial riding to make room for Peter Millibar in the last election. Giesbrecht would then contest the vote in the Vernon Monashie riding, narrowly going down to the NDP candidate there, Harwinder Sundu. Folks at Centre BC say they're pretty confident in handing over the leadership role abandoned by Kamloops Centre MLA Peter Millibar to their own rising political star. After Millibar took himself and six other disgruntled former BC Conservatives back into the Conservative fold on Tuesday, the sudden bounce back to the Cons in the minutes before the election call was made left Centre BC without its leader less than 4 days after courting Millibar to do just that job. Former leader Mike Bernier says that's when they turned to Eleanor Sturco. He says she's the perfect fit to lead their centrist movement.
2: And she almost has like a cult-like following in the sense of people just, you know, embrace her, love her politics, love her message. She's agreed to not only stay on with Centre BC and run for us in Surrey, she's going to take over as the role as leader of the party through the campaign and be the spokesperson.
0: Bernier says he is still weighing his own political future, but says he does anticipate running as a candidate for Centre BC somewhere in a riding, most likely up toward his northeastern territory near Dawson Creek. Now let's check in with what's happening on the national and international front.
3: From the National Newsroom of the Canadian Press, I'm Jason White. Belleville, Ontario's police chief says the shooter who targeted a synagogue Sunday shouted, quote, "You're going to die for the Jews," before opening fire on a police officer stationed outside.
4: Chief Murray Rod gave the service's first comments about the alleged attacker's motive on Thursday, saying Sunday's shooting was a hate-motivated attack targeting the Jewish community. Officials say a former soldier armed with a shotgun opened fire on Constable Jeff Smith, who was stationed outside the Sons of Jacob synagogue as those inside marked the start of Yom Kippur. The suspect, 29-year-old Sean Ward, was fatally injured in the police shootout. Smith was taken to hospital in critical but stable condition. None of the roughly two dozen people inside the synagogue were injured. Rod also shared video of the attack at Thursday's media conference. Lisa Laporte, The Canadian Press.
3: Israeli Prime Minister Benjamin Netanyahu traveled through Canadian airspace today, despite facing an international arrest warrant. Online flight tracker data shows Netanyahu flew over Canada on his way to address the UN in New York. A spokesperson for the Foreign Affairs Minister says authorization to pass through Canadian airspace should not be interpreted as an endorsement of a government's policies or actions. British Columbia NDP leader David Eby says some members of the Conservatives have a vision to make the province a protectorate of the United States. Eby says interim leader Lorne Dirksen isn't doing enough to rein in his caucus members who align with American MAGA-style politics.
5: And when his colleagues said we should be a protectorate of the United States, put the booze back on the shelves, that we should comply with Trump, where was he?
3: Dirksen's repeatedly described U.S. President Donald Trump as a bully, a sharp change of tone from former B.C. Conservative leader Carrie Lynn Findlay, who quit on Sunday. The opening of a massive Volkswagen electric vehicle battery plant in southwestern Ontario has been pushed back by 2 years. Volkswagen subsidiary PowerCo Canada is delaying production at the $7 billion factory until 2029. The plant was built with hundreds of millions of dollars each from the federal and Ontario governments. Canadian astronaut Joshua Kutrick could fulfill his longtime dream of going to space next week. The 44-year-old is one of four members assigned to NASA's SpaceX Crew 13 mission, heading to the International Space Station. He's bringing along a pocket watch his ancestors brought over from Ukraine four generations ago.
6: I think it's just this really important personal memento, but also a really neat metaphor for how much the world can change because of technology, because of how we explore. So very special to me.
3: The crew will spend 6 months at the space station conducting experiments, doing research, and taking part in critical maintenance. This is the Canadian Press. In sports, general manager Bobby Webster is discussing the Kawhi Leonard trade. He says the team was always confident the deal would go through. Toronto acquired Leonard from the LA Clippers in June, but the deal was not finalized until earlier this month, after the NBA investigated Leonard and the Clippers for salary cap circumvention. The BC Lions have signed defensive back Deontay Williams Sr. to a two-year extension. It keeps him with the club through the 2028 CFL season. The Toronto Tempo finish off their expansion WNBA season tonight with a game against the Connecticut Sun. Corey Chevry has been named Canada's head coach for the upcoming World Hockey Championship in Denmark. She coached the Montreal Victoire to a professional women's hockey league title last season. And the PWHL will host an all-star event for the first time March 7th in Toronto. The four-team three-on-three tournament at Scotiabank Arena will include Canadian, American, international, and rookie teams. From the Canadian Press, I'm Jason White.

0: Paul James with you from the NL Newsroom. Here's what we're keeping watch on this hour. Despite his past ties to provincial politics, at least one Kamloops municipal candidate says he is fully committed to the race for City Hall. Randy Sunderman, previously running for the BC Greens, says he's sticking with his pivot Kamloops slate rather than jumping into the sudden provincial election. While Sunderman is staying put, he admits the overlapping campaign going to make it a headache when it comes to finding campaign help. And he says sudden provincial call is going to stretch the city's political organizers thin as well.
1: Right now I have some of the people that worked on the Green candidate campaign with me last time are helping me on my campaign, and I know that others are working on other candidates' campaigns here in Kamloops right now. So, you know, the people that are active in politics and campaigning and stuff like that, they're by and large fully committed to the municipal election as well.
0: Sunderman says his pivot colleague Dennis Giesbrecht also going to stay local after Giesbrecht was bumped from the Kamloops Centre provincial riding to make room for Peter Millibar in the last election. Giesbrecht would then contest the vote in the Vernon Monashy riding, narrowly going down to the NDP candidate there, Harwinder Sundu. Folks at Centre BC say they're pretty confident in handing over the leadership role abandoned by Kamloops Centre MLA Peter Millibar to their own rising political star. After Millibar took himself and six other disgruntled former BC Conservatives back into the Conservative fold on Tuesday, the sudden bounce back to the Cons in the minutes before the election call was made left Centre BC without its leader, less than 4 days after courting Millibar to do just that job. Former leader Mike Bernier says that's when they turn to Eleanor Sturco. He says she's the perfect fit to lead their centrist movement.
2: She almost has like a cult-like following in the sense of people just, you know, embrace her, love her politics, love her message. She's agreed to not only stay on with Centre BC and run for us in Surrey, she's going to take over as the role as leader of the party through the campaign and be the spokesperson.
0: Bernier says he is still weighing his own political future, but says he does anticipate running as a candidate for Centre BC somewhere in a riding, most likely up toward his northern, northeastern territory near Dawson Creek. Now let's check in with what's happening on the national and international front.
3: From the National Newsroom of the Canadian Press, I'm Jason White. Belleville, Ontario's police chief says the shooter who targeted a synagogue Sunday shouted, quote, "You're going to die for the Jews," before opening fire on a police officer stationed outside.
4: Chief Murray Rod gave the service's first comments about the alleged attacker's motive on Thursday, saying Sunday's shooting was a hate-motivated attack targeting the Jewish community. Officials say a former soldier armed with a shotgun opened fire on Constable Jeff Smith, who was stationed outside the Sons of Jacob synagogue as those inside marked the start of Yom Kippur. The suspect, 29-year-old Sean Ward, was fatally injured in the police shootout. Smith was taken to hospital in critical but stable condition. None of the roughly two dozen people inside the synagogue were injured. Rod also shared video of the attack at Thursday's media conference. Lisa Laporte, The Canadian Press.
3: Israeli Prime Minister Benjamin Netanyahu traveled through Canadian airspace today, despite facing an international arrest warrant. Online flight tracker data shows Netanyahu flew over Canada on his way to address the UN in New York. A spokesperson for the Foreign Affairs Minister says authorization to pass through Canadian airspace should not be interpreted as an endorsement of a government's policies or actions. British Columbia NDP leader David Eby says some members of the Conservatives have a vision to make the province a protectorate of the United States. Eby says interim leader Lorne Dirksen isn't doing enough to rein in his caucus members who align with American MAGA-style politics.
5: And when his colleagues said we should be a protectorate of the United States, put the booze back on the shelves, that we should comply with Trump, where was he?
3: Dirksen's repeatedly described U.S. President Donald Trump as a bully, a sharp change of tone from former B.C. Conservative leader Carrie Lynn Findlay, who quit on Sunday. The opening of a massive Volkswagen electric vehicle battery plant in southwestern Ontario has been pushed back by 2 years. Volkswagen subsidiary PowerCo Canada is delaying production at the $7 billion factory until 2029. The plant was built with hundreds of millions of dollars each from the federal and Ontario governments. Canadian astronaut Joshua Kutrick could fulfill his longtime dream of going to space next week. The 44-year-old is one of four members assigned to NASA's SpaceX Crew 13 mission, heading to the International Space Station. He's bringing along a pocket watch his ancestors brought over from Ukraine 4 generations ago.
6: I think it's just this really important personal memento, but also a really neat metaphor for how much the world can change because of technology, because of how we explore. So very special to me.
3: The crew will spend 6 months at the space station conducting experiments, doing research, and taking part in critical maintenance. This is the Canadian Press. In sports, general manager Bobby Webster is discussing the Kawhi Leonard trade. He says the team was always confident the deal would go through. Toronto acquired Leonard from the LA Clippers in June, but the deal was not finalized until earlier this month, after the NBA investigated Leonard and the Clippers for salary cap circumvention. The BC Lions have signed defensive back Deonte Williams Sr. to a 2-year extension. It keeps him with the club through the 2028 CFL season. The Toronto Tempo finish off their expansion WNBA season tonight with a game against the Connecticut Sun. Corey Chevry has been named Canada's head coach for the upcoming World Hockey Championship in Denmark. She coached the Montreal Victoire to a professional women's hockey league title last season. And the PWHL will host an all-star event for the first time March 7th in Toronto. The 4-team 3-on-3 tournament at Scotiabank Arena will include Canadian, American, international, and rookie teams. From the Canadian Press, I'm Jason White.
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0: Increasing cloudiness as we work our way through the rest of our day and evening here in Kamloops, with a low down to just 12 degrees. Chance of shower activity picks up as the evening rolls on as well. It is going to be a wet one tomorrow. Possible thundershower activity mixed in for tomorrow afternoon with a high of just 16 degrees here in Kamloops. That rain continuing into Friday evening, a low down to 7. As we get into the weekend, though, not too bad. It clears off and gives us sunshine for Saturday, looking at a high of 17 under clear skies. It'll dip all the way down to 5 degrees, though, Saturday night into Sunday, so be advised of that if you're out and about on the town. 19 degrees expected Sunday for daytime high. A few clouds will roll in that'll hold in some of the heat and give us 20 under mostly clear skies on Monday. More cloud cover will roll in, though, and mix of sun and cloud is the call right now for your Tuesday, a high of 19. Wednesday, September the 30th, we're looking at a high of 21 under partly cloudy skies.
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10: If you think defensive back Robert Carter Jr. is sour after being cut by the Indianapolis Colts of the NFL, think again. The Lions nominee for most outstanding rookie last season returned to the team yesterday and couldn't be happier. We had a great chat with Carter about his NFL experience, and it reinforced what we've heard over the last 30 years or so. And that is, the big business of the NFL almost precludes players from having fun and really enjoying the camaraderie of the locker room. The CFL, as many players have told us over the years, is more like college. Bottom line is, Robert Carter Jr. is ecstatic to be back with the Lions. And you know who else is? The Lions and their fans. For the Lions Huddle, I'm Bob the Moj Marjanovic.
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Kenny Loggins is a married man again. Recently revealed that he and his longtime partner, Lisa Hawkins, eloped in Hawaii. And this is Danger Zone as we take you through 10 songs in a row.

That's Our Lady Peace, and no word yet on whether it's going to be streaming or airing on TV at some point, but a new documentary called Gale made its debut at the Toronto International Film Festival, and it's all about a woman from New York who is obsessed with Our Lady Peace, and she followed the band right across the country on their 30th anniversary tour last year. 10 songs in a row with All That She Wants, music from Ace of Base.

0: The Kings, This Beat Goes On, Switching to Glide. It's Drew Ferreira, and just a reminder that next Wednesday is the National Day for Truth and Reconciliation, and we are very proud to be participating once again in A Day to Listen 2026, along with radio stations all across Canada. We are coming together to amplify Indigenous voices. William Prince is going to be hosting, and you can find out more by going to adaytolisten.ca. Doing this in collaboration with the Gord Downie and Cheney Wenjack Fund. And we have Gord coming up with The Hip, along with Gloria Gaynor and Billy Joel in our next 10 songs in a row.
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2: Paul James from the NL Newsroom. Here's what we're keeping watch on this hour. At least one municipal candidate here in Kamloops with experience on the provincial front says he's going to stick it out on the municipal side of things. Randy Sunderman ran for the BC Greens in the last provincial election, says while he's sticking it out locally, he says there are concerns about the impact that the overlapping campaigns might actually have on voters, saying that he and his Pivot Kamloops colleagues worried about both voter fatigue and a bit of confusion as well.
3: We've been out doing a lot of door knocking, and one of the things we're trying to reinforce is get out and vote on October 17th. So I am concerned that we could run into a situation where the voting populations may be confused about when election starts and the next ends, kind of thing. And I do really hope it doesn't impact voter turnout at this municipal election here in Kamloops.
2: Sunderman also saying that his Pivot Kamloops colleague Dennis Giesbrecht expected to stick with the municipal race. Giesbrecht, a longtime BC Conservative, had the nomination secured to run in Kamloops Centre when BC United collapsed, which prompted the party to pick up Peter Milibar to run in Kamloops Centre. Giesbrecht would then contest the race in Vernon up against the NDP incumbent there and narrowly lose. Frustration starting to grow amongst those who lost their homes in the massive Pear Lake wildfire in the Southern Cariboo nearly gutted the community of Clinton. Well, the village of Clinton proper not suffering any significant damage from Pear Lake fire. Those in the line leading up to the village did suffer significant losses. Kathy Naseth and her husband lost everything when the fire rolled through. Says they do have insurance, but not sure just what sort of coverage they can expect.
4: We had a 4-bedroom modular home. It was beautiful. Now we have to shrink it down to 3, possibly even 2, just to make sure we've got a roof over our head, because we don't know where else to go.
2: The TNRD board has been able to meet with provincial officials in a bid to try to convince them for more post-fire support in rural communities, as those in known fire areas, such as the area surrounding Clinton, cannot afford to be insured fully, as the costs are particularly exorbitant for those who would hope to be fully insured. Now let's check in with what's happening on the national and international front.
5: Now this update from the Canadian Press. An Ontario police chief spelling out just how devastating Sunday's synagogue attack could have easily become. Belleville's police chief says the only thing that prevented a mass killing were the two officers outside the synagogue who fatally wounded the shooter. Israeli Prime Minister Benjamin Netanyahu traveled through Canadian airspace today, despite an international arrest warrant. The International Criminal Court issued the warrant in 2024 for alleged war crimes in the Gaza Strip. Federal party leaders are paying tribute to a 45-year-old Canada Revenue Agency employee killed in Montreal. Police say officers have spoken with a person of interest, but there have been no arrests so far. And a new study says 3 BC glaciers face extinction within decades because of climate change. The lead researcher says there's nothing that can be done to save them, but it's not too late to prevent the disappearance of other, larger glaciers in BC and Canada. From the Canadian Press. I'm Jason White.
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2: Expecting the rain to continue to come down this evening here in the Kamloops area later on this evening, and it will continue to pick up for tomorrow. There's risk of a thunder shower in the afternoon. Get a little windy tomorrow afternoon as well. I look for a low tonight of 12 degrees, and then it will only pick up to 16 for the daytime high tomorrow afternoon. We've got 7 overnight Friday into Saturday, where the skies are anticipated to clear up, and that'll give us some sunshine and a high of 17. But be advised that it's going to get a little chilly Saturday night, where temperatures will dip down to about 5 degrees or so. This is what you can expect sort of from here on in. Don't forget, it is now officially fall, and we are headed toward winter, not too far away. 19 degrees, sunshine on Sunday. We're a 20-degree day on Monday under mostly clear skies. Some cloud cover will roll in, though, on Monday evening, and it'll cloud things up. 19 degrees under partly cloudy skies for your Tuesday. We've got 21 coming your way Wednesday under a mix of sun and cloud.
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0: Big weekend coming up for these guys. They're getting inducted into the Canadian Songwriters Hall of Fame on Saturday in Toronto, along with Rock Voisin, Feist,
1: all right,
0: and Mike Reno and Paul Dean from Loverboy. It's the Tragically Hip. New Orleans is sinking.

In a new interview, Tom Cruise addresses the rumors about his intensity and his demanding behavior on set. And he confirmed it. He says he tells his new co-workers up front, trust me, the rumors are true. We have a song coming up from Top Gun a little bit later on. First up, Billy Joel and My Life.

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3: Well, James with you from the NL Newsroom. Here's what we're keeping watch on this hour. A former provincial candidate officially shutting the door on a return to the BC provincial fold in order to focus entirely on Kamloops City Hall. Randy Sunderman, previously running for the BC Greens provincially, also campaigning right now for a municipal council seat under the Pivot Kamloops banner. With a snap election call now underway in the overlap of the local race, there is thought that the BC Greens might have tapped Sunderman to come back into the fold provincially.